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3: In 6 weeks, Republicans will converge on Dallas for a midterm political convention.
4: The GOP initially was offering premium packages to what it's calling a midterm convention for up to $20,000. Texas GOP Chair Jorinda Rendell says on X the event is sold out, but
5: the good news is we were able to secure additional tickets, so we're opening up more price points for Republicans who want to attend.
4: That $20,000 package is now $10,000. Democrats have labeled the event a clear sign of Republican desperation to protect vulnerable candidates in November. Jim Ryan, ABC News in Dallas-Fort Worth.
3: Cracker Barrel says its CEO, Julie Masino, will step down effective August 10th. Comes about a year after the controversial logo change and redesign the company reversed. One summer movie is so popular, theaters cannot keep up.
6: Theaters around the world are adding showtimes trying to meet demand for The Odyssey. Problem is, people want to see it in IMAX in its 70mm glory, but there are only 41 IMAX screens worldwide. Most of those theaters are sold out through September. In its second weekend in North American theaters, it took in another $87 million. The global total so far, an estimated $640 million. Now that is epic. Wayne Cabot, ABC News.
3: Princess Purple Rain is Broadway bound.
7: Purple Rain!
3: The musical premieres next spring with tickets going on sale in September. I'm Stephanie Officer, ABC News.
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11: Just a total of six pitches were thrown in the bottom half of the fourth, but Winter Cologne still leading Belle Fouche, if I can speak, 8-0. Winter Cologne leads Belle Fouche 8-0, top of the fifth at Leahy Bowl. So in the bottom of the fourth, Langston Dutt lettered off, two pitches into it, grounded out to the first baseman, Thompson. The very next pitch, Heenan, he grounded out to the shortstop, Corbett. And a few pitches later, Pepple flew out to the center fielder, Carbajal. They're in the top of the fifth. Winter Cologne trying to finish off Belle Fouche and advance to the state tournament. Should they win here tonight for game two of this best of three series, Winter Cologne leads it 8-0, top of five.
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1: Top of the fifth at Leahy Bowl. Belfouche gets on the board. It's winner Cologne 8, Belfouche 2. So it started off with an error by the center fielder, Craven, on a ball hit by Browning. After that, Orvig was hit by a pitch by the pitcher, Gus Tobin. Tobin then walked the bases loaded on a walk to Kroll. And then he got Walding to fly out to the center fielder, Craven. And then after that, there was an error by the catcher, Calhoun, to make it 8-1. Corbett singled to make it 8-2. And then Hillier was able to reach on an error by the shortstop, Carter McKenzie. Thompson then flew out to the left fielder, Pepple. And moments ago, Carbajal able to double on a pop fly to the left fielder, Pepple. So it makes it 8-4. Two more runners in scoring position. Winner Cologne leads Belfouche 8-4, top of the fifth at Leahy Bowl.
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3: 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Jacob Dylan and the Wallflowers.

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2: Bob in the fifth at Leahy Bowl. Winner Cologne gets a run back. They lead Belle Fouche 9-5. Sam Saxon led off the bottom half of the fifth. He flew out to the right fielder Hillier. Hudson Peters was able to work a four-pitch, one-out walk. And then Craven was able to double to left field to make it 9-5 and score Peters. Calhoun lined out to the second baseman Orbeck. Now Carter McKenzie at the plate with the runner at third. Two down, bottom of the fifth at Leahy Bowl. Winner Cologne leads Belle Fouche by a score of 9-5.
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1: Top of the sixth at Leahy Bowl. Winner Colombe has a 9-5 lead on Belle Fouche. So to close out that fifth inning, we mentioned Craven had an RBI double that scored Peters. After that, Logan Calhoun lined out to the second baseman, Orbeck, and then Carter McKenzie ended the inning, flying out to the right fielder, Hillier. So far in the top of the sixth inning for Belle Fouche, Browning lined out to the first baseman, Litas, and then Tobin walked Orbeck, and now Kroll at the plate for Belle Fouche. Top of the sixth, winner Colombe leads at 9-5.
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1: They head to the bottom of the sixth. Belle Fouche trails winner Cologne by a score of 9-5. Last couple innings, Belle Fouche is getting some guys on base. So Gus Tobin was able to get Browning to light out to the first baseman. Littaw lead off the sixth. And then Tobin walked Orbeck, and then he got Kroll the strikeout looking. And then he gave up a one-out single to Walding. Corbett was able to single as well. Hillier grounded out to the shortstop McKenzie to end the threat. It'll be Littaw, Dutt, Heenan do it for winner Cologne. 9-5, they lead it. Bob in the sixth at Leahy Bowl.
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1: Winter Cologne's offense humming again in the bottom half of the sixth. Four runs home, looking for more. The bases loaded. It's 13-5. So to start things off, Evan Litas tripled. He was able to triple out to center field. Langston Dutt drove in Litas with an RBI single to right to make it 10-5. Heenan came to the plate. He worked a walk. Pepple doubled. That was able to score Dutt to make it 11-5. Sam Soksha was the next to plate. He was able to get an RBI single to score Heenan to make it 12-5. Peters was able to work a walk. Craven walked. That was able to score another run to make it 13-5. And then Logan Calhoun was out on an infield fly rule. First out of the inning. Bases loaded. Bottom of the sixth. Winter Cologne leads Belle Fouche 13-5.
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1: Winter Cologne wins it in six innings over Belle Fouche, 15-5. Winter Cologne scored six times in the bottom half of the sixth. Last few batters, we mentioned Craven was able to walk to make it 13-5. Logan Calhoun popped out in the infield, and then Carter McKenzie had the game-ending, game-winning hit to make it 15-5. They were able to run rule Belle Fouche. So Winter Cologne didn't need that best of three third game to decide who wins regions tomorrow. Winter Cologne beats Belle Fouche twice today, winning game two 15-5. Got the state tournament that starts next week in Redfield. That'll start a week from this Friday. It'll be August 7th through the 9th. State Junior Legion tournament in Redfield for the 7th through the 9th. So Winter Cologne will wait a couple days and see who they'll play at the state tournament. But Pierce Nelson's team takes care of business. They beat Belle Fouche twice, and they're able to punch their ticket to Redfield and State starting on August 7th. Congratulations to Winter Cologne.
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Back a few months ago, I was headlining at a great big nightclub. And he put me up a couple of days early. I came in a couple of days early, and they put me up at what they call the Star Suite. Now, here I am, headliner in one of the biggest nightclubs in the country, and I wake up at 8 o'clock in the morning in this Star Suite, all by myself.

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Now this is how it feels to be alone at the top of the hill and trying to figure out why.

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3: From ABC News, I'm Stephanie Officer. Seattle police now believe there were three suspects involved in last night's shootout at a food festival near the Space Needle. One of them is dead. Mayor Katie Wilson says a 15-year-old is in custody. They're seeking another suspect, and a third shooter is believed to be one of those killed. Gunfire erupted at 6 p.m. Sunday, leaving three dead and four others hurt.
4: Our next steps in this investigation include reviewing bullet casings, investigative interviews, following leads that come in through the tip line, and reviewing any available camera footage. While the Seattle Center cameras were not located where the scene of the crime was, next steps include looking at the video to see if they offer any new information.
3: A judge ordered the 15-year-old in custody held in juvenile detention for investigation of firearms violation and first-degree assault. New details after Brian Koberger filed court documents to challenge his conviction in the Idaho college murders following his guilty plea last year. ABC's Kana Whitworth.
5: The New York Times reporting that the former PhD criminology student now claims in a new interview with the paper that he was misled into confessing.
6: Are you pleading guilty because you are guilty?
7: Yes.
5: For nearly 3 years, the

0: case gripped this country until weeks before the trial, Koberger admitted to killing each victim to avoid the death penalty.
1: In sports, Kansas City Chiefs officials say the team's thoughts and prayers are with their offensive coordinator, whose wife was allegedly shot by their son in Virginia last night. ABC's Pierre Thomas.
2: Earlier on Sunday, Coach Bieniemy was seen at the Chiefs training camp in Missouri for racing home to be at his wife's side.
3: She's a saint. You know, we all know that, the people that know her. One of God's good blessings right there.
2: Chiefs head coach Andy Reid thankful Mia Bieniemy's condition is stable.
1: In a statement today, Senator Mitch McConnell's office says he will miss an upcoming Kentucky political event so he can continue rehabbing following the June 14th fall that left him hospitalized. You're listening to ABC News.
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4: 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This product is not intended to diagnose, treat, cure, or prevent any disease.
1: A key gauge of future business activity shows a rebound in June.
8: With airlines facing record-high jet fuel prices, aircraft orders fell off in May, driving a 4% drop in durable goods orders overall. Last month, headline durable goods orders were up 0.3%. The Census Bureau says computers and electronics drove the increase.
1: ABC's Jim Ryan. A new cybersecurity alliance is forming.
9: NVIDIA, SpaceX, Dell, and Microsoft are among the companies joining forces on the Open Secure AI Alliance. The goal? To create advanced cybersecurity tools to guard against attacks from artificial intelligence, like the one where two of OpenAI's models hacked into the website Hugging Face. The group says it wants these tools to be open source, meaning any developer can modify the source code of the tool to suit their own specific use case. OpenAI, Anthropic, and Google have not signed on to the alliance. Mike Dubusky, ABC News.
1: The FAA says a Swiss Air flight heading from Zurich to New York's JFK had to divert to Bangor, Maine after the crew reported a fire. Swiss Air says pilots didn't know where the smoke was coming from, and after landing safely, firefighters inspected the aircraft but found no signs of fire or heat. No injuries were reported. All I need in this life is sin. It's me. Weeks after a sold-out three-night Yankee Stadium run, Jay-Z is adding shows in London and Los Angeles. Tickets for the shows in September and October go on sale Wednesday. I'm Stephanie Officer, ABC News.
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1: She's more than just a pretty

The original Tennessee whiskey from the Possum George Jones on your Real Country Monday night. My name is Al Farm. Hey, thank you so much for having us on and making us a part of your evening while we sit around and play all of your favorite Real Country songs right here at one place like Alan Jackson and Dallas on Real Country.

0: Luke Combs and Beautiful Crazy on your Real Country Monday night. My name is Al Farvel. If you want to continue to have a good memory, you might want to limit your trips to KFC or Popeyes. Research suggests that eating fried foods more than once a week may affect memory and thinking clearly. Diets high in fried foods have also been linked to higher risk of anxiety and depression, which can also affect memory as well. More of your favorite old country songs are coming up right around the quarter for you from the Belly Brothers. 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

0: country song. Party favorite country song on your Real Country Monday nights. My name is Al Farbell. If you're having trouble sleeping, here is a pro tip. You'll fall asleep 24% faster and wake up more energized simply by cracking open a bedroom window for 10 minutes before turning in. During the day, when the air conditioning is on and the windows are shut, carbon dioxide accumulates in your home, which causes tossing and turning at night. Letting in fresh air allows you to breathe in more sleep-promoting oxygen. More of your favorite old country songs are coming up right around the corner for you from Roseanne Cash and the 7-Year Ache, Billy Currington, Pretty Good at Drinking Beer, and more next right here on Real Country.
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0: Roseanne Cash and the 7-Year Ache on Your Real Country Monday nights. My name is Al Farb with more of your favorites coming up next.
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11: Bar, a sunny morning, hands up high, singing front row in the choir.

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2: From ABC News, I'm Stephanie Officer. A Los Angeles judge has ruled there is enough evidence to put singer David, real name David Burke, on trial for the death and dismemberment of 14-year-old Celeste Rivas Hernandez. DA Nathan Hochman says his office is still weighing whether to seek the death penalty. Burke has pleaded not guilty. His attorneys say there is insufficient evidence for murder.
3: She has held him to answer for first-degree murder with the special circumstances of lying in wait, doing this crime for financial gain, and murdering a witness to an investigation.
2: The Pima County Sheriff's Department in Arizona says the investigation into Nancy Guthrie's disappearance remains active and ongoing, though without a significant development. ABC's Aaron Katursky.
4: Nearly 6 months after Nancy Guthrie was abducted from her Tucson area home by a masked man in the dark of night, a new anguished plea from daughter Savannah.
5: Nothing about our situation has changed. We have done our part, and we will never stop looking for her. We will always ache for her and feel that hole in our hearts.
4: In a new Instagram post, the Today host says she is begging her mother's captor to do the right thing now.
2: Kentucky Fried Chicken lovers, you have a rare opportunity to snag a piece of fast food history tomorrow when a Louisville auction house sells off dozens of items that once belonged to Colonel Harlan David Sanders.
6: Colonel Sanders has been the face of the fast food giant for decades.
7: Hey, look at there. Didn't I tell you it was finger-licking good?
6: And now the public has a chance to buy a piece of his fried chicken empire. Among the items for sale include some of the pressure cookers Sanders used to refine his frying technique, his iconic bow tie and suspenders, the butcher block and stove from his kitchen, and a planner believed to contain a list of his secret 11 herbs and spices. The auction is set to begin Tuesday evening, and online bidding has already begun. Peter Haralambos, ABC News.
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2: Are higher prices perception or reality? One study says reality.
14: Putting food on the table is taking money out of our savings. A new survey says nearly one in five American adults is dipping into savings just to pay for groceries. And more than 5% are being forced to use payday advance loans to buy food. The Urban Institute, which conducted the survey, says food costs are up 32% in the last 5 years.
2: ABC's Sherry Preston. The number of cyclosporiasis cases has risen to nearly 12,000 nationwide, with another 7,400 not yet confirmed by a lab. Nearly every state is now reporting cases of the intestinal parasite. So far, a cluster of cases in at least 9 states has been linked to shredded iceberg lettuce at Taco Bell restaurants. North Carolina football general manager Michael Lombardi has been placed on paid administrative leave. ESPN senior college football insider Pete Thamel.

0: sources told me recently that this stems from a human resources complaint filed by a former member of North Carolina's front office. And that led to Mike Lombardi being placed by the university, not by Bill Belichick, by the university on administrative leave.
1: Lombardi joined Bill Belichick in making the NFL to college move when the school hired the former New England Patriots coach in December 2024. The Clinton Foundation has launched a new initiative to develop nonpartisan solutions with state and local governments. The group already collaborated with New York State to ban cell phones in schools. I'm Stephanie Officer, ABC News.
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Clint Black and Nobody's Home on your Real Country Monday night. Buddy Bazell, Farben, thank goodness there's somebody home here at your favorite radio station playing all your favorite songs right here in one place. That would be myself, Al Farb, here on Real Country. Let's keep the music moving right along now with Conway Twitty, and I'd love to lay you down right now on Real Country.

the King, George Strait, living and living well on your Real Country Monday nights. My name is Al Farbell. In a world where it seems like there's always bad news to pass along, how about some good news? It turns out that marriages get better the longer the couple stays together. The first few years of marriage have conflicts, but that eventually changes, according to researchers at UC Berkeley. In time, humor, friendly teasing, jokes, and silliness increase while bickering and criticisms decline. More of your favorite old country songs are coming up right around the corner for you from Clay Walker, If I Could Make a Living at 11 You, Josh Turner, Would You Go With Me, and more on the way made possible by Progressive Insurance, with insurance for motorcycles, boats, and RVs. 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

0: Wilson, 4x4 by you on your Real Country Monday nights. My name is Al Farber. The height of the ceiling affects how people think. Researchers changed the height of ceilings in rooms to study how participants responded and discovered that high ceilings cause people to think more freely, encouraging creativity and abstraction, while lower ceilings promoted confined thinking. More of your favorite old country songs are coming up right around the corner for you from Keith Urban and Miranda Lambert. We Were Us, Buck Owens, Acting Naturally, and more next right here on Real Country.
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0: Keith Urban and Miranda Lambert. 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
2: From ABC News, I'm Stephanie Officer. Contradicting the message out of Iran, President Trump says there are very friendly negotiations with Tehran. ABC's Mary Bruce at the White House.
3: Trump traveling to battleground Michigan as Republicans grow increasingly worried the unpopular war will hurt them in the midterms.
4: Every day we're fighting to put more money in your pockets, and that's what we're doing.
3: But a new Pew poll shows only 24% of Americans give the economy a positive review. 60% say the president's policies have made things worse. Trump insists that's not so.
2: Meanwhile, members of President Trump's own party are expressing concerns about the thousands of Haitians losing their legal status to stay in the U.S. under a Supreme Court ruling last month, taking effect this week. In an interview with ABC News, Republican Governor Mike DeWine says the many Haitians living in his state filled jobs no one else wanted in cities like Springfield, helping Ohio grow.
5: No one can fly a plane into Port-au-Prince because when they come in, they get shot at by the gangs that are controlling that area of Port-au-Prince. So it's a very bad, bad situation. And the idea that you're going to ship people back to Haiti, they're going back to a horrible, horrible situation. That's worse, frankly, than it's ever been.
2: Responding to the apparent affordability crisis in New York City, Mayor Zoran Mamdani confirming today city-owned grocery stores will provide discounts on essential goods, keeping his campaign promise.
6: 30% off adds up to real money for New Yorkers, with an estimated $90 saved on grocery bills each month. 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For many, that 30% discount is the difference between an evening spent around the dinner table with family or working another double shift to make ends meet.
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2: It's been a summer of record high beef prices, but there's a push to help lower the cost.
12: 11 months ago, with the parasitic New World screwworm creeping toward Texas, Agriculture Secretary Brooke Rollins suspended imports of cattle from Mexico, saying at the time,
13: "Do we expect beef prices to continue to rise? Perhaps."
12: Despite the ban, the first screwworm was detected in the U.S. in June. But with beef prices at an all-time high, Rollins has lifted the ban on imports of Mexican cattle, starting with the port of entry in Douglas, Arizona, next month. Jim Ryan, ABC News.
2: The College Football Players Association, which advocates for unionization, says Stanford is the first team to organize a player-led chapter. A new push for safety and security of artificial intelligence.
14: The Open Secure AI Alliance is a new group composed of NVIDIA, Microsoft, Dell, and others that advocates for open source AI cybersecurity technology. Open source is a style of computer programming that makes a program's source code available to anyone to build upon or modify. China's AI industry has pitched open source AI as a competitive advantage, but detractors say open source makes proprietary information too available. OpenAI, Google, and Anthropic have not signed on to the alliance. Mike Dubusky, ABC News.
2: Her family confirms artist Betty Saar, whose work reflected Black identity, culture, and spirituality, died Sunday morning in Los Angeles at 99. I'm Stephanie Officer, ABC News.
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0: Jordan Davis, I Ain't Saying on Real Country. It's Al Farr with more of your favorites on the way. 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
2: 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You'll know what's going on in Central South Dakota and North Central Nebraska. Central South Dakota and Nebraska sports and weather, a 7-day forecast, 4 radar maps, plenty with the Central South Dakota news, the mailbag, agriculture information. You'll find out what's going on at our area livestock auctions. You'll always stay in touch with what's happening in Central South Dakota and North Central Nebraska.

0: Tracy Lawrence and Alibis on your Real Country Monday nights. My name is Al Farr with more of your favorites on the way. 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

right, boys, follow me. Mostly an eight. Stay with me now. Listen up, it's philosophical. 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

0: just alike would say, hey, watch this. 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
2: From ABC News, I'm Stephanie Officer. A Los Angeles judge has ruled there is enough evidence to put singer David, real name David Burke, on trial for the death and dismemberment of 14-year-old Celeste Rivas Hernandez. District Attorney Nathan Hochman says his office is still weighing whether to seek the death penalty in the case. Burke has pleaded not guilty. His attorneys argue there is insufficient evidence for murder.
3: Judge Charlene Olmedo held David Anthony Burke, who goes by the name of a singer, David spelled D4VT, to answer for the horrific and barbaric killing of a 14-year-old at the time, Celeste Rivas Hernandez.
2: Members of President Trump's own party expressing concerns about the thousands of Haitians losing their legal status to stay in the U.S. under a Supreme Court ruling last month that takes effect this week. In an interview with ABC News, Republican Governor Mike DeWine says Haitians filled jobs in cities like Springfield, helping Ohio grow.
4: There were people who came to Springfield because there were open jobs in Springfield. And when you talk to the employers, they hired the Haitians despite maybe a language barrier, despite maybe a cultural barrier. They hired them because they needed workers, and the Haitians wanted to work. And what the employers will tell you is that they've been very good workers. They show up on time. They pass drug tests.
2: The Pima County Sheriff's Department in Arizona says the investigation into Nancy Guthrie's disappearance nearly 6 months ago remains active and ongoing, though without a significant development. ABC's Aaron Katursky.
5: Help us bring this situation to an end.
6: Investigators are still trying to trace the items worn by the masked man on Nancy Guthrie's doorstep. The mask, gloves, backpack, and holster. And they're testing a hair and mixed DNA sample found in her home. The sheriff.

0: says the analysis of DNA and digital evidence has been underway for the past 6 months and is a time-intensive process.
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1: Former FBI Director James Comey wants his federal case dismissed.
8: Defense lawyers accuse the Department of Justice of singling out Comey to, quote, prosecute one of the president's most prominent critics. They argue that the photo of seashells arranged in the numbers 8647 are a kind of political speech protected by the First Amendment. Comey has vigorously denied that his post was ever intended as a threat against Trump and is expected to plead not guilty in an arraignment scheduled for next month in North Carolina. Peter Haralambos, ABC News.
1: Critics like in the New York mayor's latest plan to communist breadlines.
9: In New York City, Mayor Zoran Mamdani says lower prices are coming to the Big Apple, announcing a project to open 5 government-owned grocery stores to offer a 30% discount on produce, meat, and other food staples.
10: Once a month, our 5 city-run grocery stores will set prices for this core set of goods at 30% below typical retail prices. No exceptions. No gimmicks.
9: The first grocery store will open in the Bronx by the end of 2027, and the 4 others will follow by the end of his term. Michelle Franzen, ABC News.
1: Police say a circus artist was accidentally shot in the neck with an arrow during a New York County Fair performance Friday. The ringmaster says the 38-year-old was shot in soft tissue with no major blood vessels hit. Well, 2 separate meteor showers will peak in the last days of July. Depending on the weather and the moon, some could see 5 to 10 meteors per hour. I'm Stephanie Officer, ABC News.
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1: Waylon and Willie, through Garth and Kenny, and on to Blake and Clay.

That is such a fun sing-along. The Oak Ridge Boys with Elvira right here in Real Country. Hi there. Did you have a great weekend? I certainly hope so. I'm Tammy Lively. Thanks for joining me. Here's a classic from Reba McEntire. It's The Greatest Man I Never Knew right here in Real Country.

That's Trace Adkins, Honky Tonk but Donk-a-Donk, right here in Real Country. When you check his concert calendar, he is all over the place this summer, doing a lot of state fairs and just out there having a good time. I'm Tammy Lively. Hope you're having a good time. Stick around for some Donna Fargo. We'll get to George Strait, too. He's coming up next.

0: That's Luke Combs, Sleepless in a Hotel Room, right here in Real Country. I'm Tammy. The Odyssey won the box office for a second weekend. It's taken in well over $600 million globally. Now, we saw it over the weekend. Great film. Definitely worth the 3 hours of your life that you're going to be in there. But there is an app that could help you when you're in a long movie. It's called Run Pee. It's the app that will tell you the best time to run to the bathroom without missing any major scenes. So you might want to check that app out before you go see The Odyssey.
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0: Mickey Gilley with his spin on the Buddy Holly classic True Love Ways right here in Real Country. Hi there, I'm Tammy Lively. Thanks for joining me. We've got some great music coming up. Keep it right here for Diamond Rio, and we'll get to some Billy Currington coming up in minutes right here in Real Country.
1: Here's the deal. The government is over $38 trillion in debt, which means the IRS isn't slowing down, and the tax code is complex and unforgiving. So it's not surprising if you're one of the millions of Americans that owe back taxes to the IRS. 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
2: From ABC News, I'm Stephanie Officer. Seattle rattled by the deadly shooting at a food festival Sunday and the ongoing manhunt for another suspect. ABC's Alex Stone is in Seattle.
3: Kai Chan, a U.S. Marine veteran. He was selling items at the food festival and says his Marine training kicked in to move people to safety.
4: You were in the Marine Corps.
5: Yes.
4: You know the sound of gunfire.
5: Yes.
4: Did you know what it was right away?
5: Yes. Everybody just started running and screaming. So just go in and make sure everybody's good.
3: Police arresting one 15-year-old at the scene and saying a second suspect was killed during the shootout.
2: The King County Medical Examiner's Office has identified the victims. They are 56-year-old Ashley Whitehead and 44-year-old Carlos Israel Sanchez Villalba. Brian Koberger pleaded guilty last year to the murder of four University of Idaho students. But according to new court documents, he wants to withdraw his guilty plea and reopen the case. ABC News legal analyst Brian Buckmeyer.
6: A defendant has to be able to do these things, take a plea knowingly, voluntarily, and intelligently. And if they do so, so long.

0: there's no other outside influence, you can't take back the plea. The criminal justice system loves finality. And so making this argument, unless there's something very bizarre and very strange, I don't see Brian Koberger taking back or being able to take back this plea.
1: Senator Mitch McConnell is continuing physical therapy and is not cleared to return to the Senate after falling last month, according to the Congressional Office of the Attending Physician. Her family confirms artist Betty Saar, whose work reflected Black identity, culture, and spirituality, died Sunday morning in Los Angeles at 99. Saar reclaimed Jim Crow-era memorabilia as powerful totems of Black liberation. Barack and Michelle Obama are bringing stars together who have not shared the screen in almost 30 years. Netflix announced Monday Whoopi Goldberg and Jennifer Lewis, who last appeared together in 1999's Jackie's Back, will join Vanessa Williams and Vivica A. Fox for the comedy Women Like Us. 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
1: Investigators say witnesses told them 18-year-old Nolan Wells was drinking heavily when he disappeared off Mississippi's Horn Island July 4th. Wells was found dead July 6th, his cause of death still unknown. The official autopsy report from the state medical examiner's office and toxicology tests are still pending. A private autopsy Wells' family ordered preliminarily ruled his cause and manner of death as undetermined. Voters in Michigan this fall could have the chance to decide whether to ban utilities and large government contractors from spending in state elections. A state board certified petition signatures collected by a group, and now the legislature will decide if voters get a say. Some fast food history and maybe even a recipe could be yours for the right price.
7: Colonel Sanders has been the face of the fast food giant for decades.
8: Hey, look at there. Didn't I tell you it was finger-licking good?
7: And now the public has a chance to buy a piece of his fried chicken empire. Among the items for sale include some of the pressure cookers Sanders used to refine his frying technique, his iconic bow tie and suspenders, the butcher block and stove from his kitchen, and a planner believed to contain a list of his secret 11 herbs and spices. The auction is set to begin Tuesday evening, and online bidding has already begun. Peter Haralambos, ABC News.
1: Jackie, the internet famous bald eagle from Big Bear Lake, is said to be improving from a mysterious illness. Vets say Jackie is eating on her own, has improved energy, alertness, and is much feistier during feedings. I'm Stephanie Officer, ABC News.
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12: North County Road.

That's the late, great Joe Diffie with Home right here in Real Country. Hi there. Thanks for joining me. Here's a classic from Dan Seals in Real Country.

0: I'm already there. That's Lone Star right here in real country. Hey, are you traveling this summer with toddlers and your parents? A lot of people do that because grandma and grandpa can help on a trip. But this guy has this funny article in Business Insider. He said that it was more difficult traveling with his parents than it was the toddlers because he said they just had a lot of different problems. They didn't get around well. They didn't know what to order when they went to restaurants, things like that. But he said the one upside, they were a heck of a lot more grateful than the kids were for the trip.
1: This is real country.

0: Here's Riley Green, Don't Mind If I Do. Of course, Ella Langley singing along on that one. I'm Tammy Lively. Riley Green had an interview with Theo Vaughn recently, and it was a little odd, I thought. They started talking about pet peeves, and this is what Riley said his pet peeve was. Quoting now, "Well, one thing that really bothers me a lot is, how can you look at a baby and name it Roger?" Unquote. I can't say I really disagree with them on that.
1: Here's the deal. The government is over $38 trillion in debt, which means the IRS isn't slowing down. And the tax code is complex and unforgiving. So it's not surprising if you're one of the millions of Americans that owe back taxes to the IRS. 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

0: 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You'll know what's going on in Central South Dakota and North Central Nebraska. 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
4: Early to rise, early in the sack. I thank God I'm a country boy. Well, a simple kind of life never did me no harm. 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Well, I got me a fine wife, I got me old fiddle. 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Life ain't nothing but a 44.

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1: It's painted red, the stripe was white, it was 18 feet from the bow to the stern light. Second hand from a dealer in Atlanta, I rode up with Daddy when he went there to get her.

0: She's just an old plywood boat with a 75 Johnson with electric choke.
1: Alan Jackson right here in Real Country. Hey, did you guys hear that a high-quality bootleg of the Odyssey leaked online over the weekend? Universal got it taken down quickly, but not before millions of people got to see the movie that way. Listen, you'll want to see that one in theaters anyway. 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

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From 100 yards, don't you know, wow, I do it all the time. 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
2: From ABC News, I'm Stephanie Officer. A Los Angeles judge has ruled there is enough evidence to put singer David, real name David Burke, on trial for the death and dismemberment of 14-year-old Celeste Rivas Hernandez. District Attorney Nathan Hochman says his office is still weighing whether to seek the death penalty in the case. Burke has pleaded not guilty. His attorneys argue there is insufficient evidence for murder.
3: Judge Charlene Olmedo held David Anthony Burke, who goes by the name of a singer, David, spelled D4VT, to answer for the horrific and barbaric killing of a 14-year-old at the time, Celeste Rivas Hernandez.
2: Members of President Trump's own party expressing concerns about the thousands of Haitians losing their legal status to stay in the U.S. under a Supreme Court ruling last month that takes effect this week. In an interview with ABC News, Republican Governor Mike DeWine says Haitians filled jobs in cities like Springfield, helping Ohio grow.
4: Were people who came to Springfield because there were open jobs in Springfield. And when you talk to the employers, they hired the Haitians despite maybe a language barrier, despite maybe a cultural barrier. They hired them because they needed workers, and the Haitians wanted to work. And what the employers will tell you is that they've been very good workers. They show up on time. They pass drug tests.
2: The Pima County Sheriff's Department in Arizona says the investigation into Nancy Guthrie's disappearance nearly 6 months ago remains active and ongoing, though without a significant development. ABC's Aaron Katursky.
5: Help us bring this situation to an end.
6: Investigators are still trying to trace the items worn by the masked man on Nancy Guthrie's doorstep. The mask, gloves, backpack, and holster. And they're testing a hair and mixed DNA sample found in her home. The sheriff says the analysis of DNA and digital evidence has been underway for the past 6 months and is a time-intensive process.
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2: Former FBI Director James Comey wants his federal case dismissed.
9: Defense lawyers accuse the Department of Justice of singling out Comey to, quote, prosecute one of the president's most prominent critics. They argue that the photo of seashells arranged in the numbers 8647 are a kind of political speech protected by the First Amendment. Comey has vigorously denied that his post was ever intended as a threat against Trump and is expected to plead not guilty in an arraignment scheduled for next month in North Carolina. Peter Harlambous, ABC News.
2: Critics like in the New York mayor's latest plan to communist breadlines.
10: In New York City, Mayor Zoran Mamdani says lower prices are coming to the Big Apple, announcing a project to open 5 government-owned grocery stores to offer a 30% discount on produce, meat, and other food staples.
11: Once a month, our 5 city-run grocery stores will set prices for this core set of goods at 30% below typical retail prices. No exceptions. No gimmicks.
10: The first grocery store will open in the Bronx by the end of 2027, and the 4 others will follow by the end of his term. Michelle Franzen, ABC News.
2: Police say a circus artist was accidentally shot in the neck with an arrow during a New York County Fair performance Friday. The ringmaster says the 38-year-old was shot in soft tissue with no major blood vessels hit. Well, 2 separate meteor showers will peak in the last days of July. Depending on the weather and the moon, some could see 5 to 10 meteors per hour. I'm Stephanie Officer.

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1: 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We are Country 1260.

That's Luke Bryan. Rain is a good thing right here in Real Country. A lot of people feel that way. I love when it rains at night, especially. Sleep like a baby. Here's one from John Conley. This one's called Old School in Real Country.

0: There's Zach Topp right here in Real Country. You know, he had an interview with Rolling Stone the other day where he talked about how bluegrass music is growing. He said that fans want something more raw and real, and that's why they're looking towards bluegrass. There are some terrific bluegrass bands out there, too, by the way. Keep it here. We've got music on the way from Brooks and Dunn.
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Well, I guess I look different too, 'cause time changes everything.

0: That's Bobby Bear right here in Real Country. That reminds me, I want to congratulate the Brickyard 400 winner last weekend, Corey Heim. What an exciting win. This kid's 24 years old, and he passes his team's co-owner on the final restart on Sunday to win, and it was just a thrilling race. So congratulations to him. He's the first Cup driver to win twice in his first 15 career starts since A.J. Foyt did it back in 65.
1: Here's the deal. The government is over $38 trillion in debt, which means the IRS isn't slowing down. And the tax code is complex and unforgiving. 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
3: 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You'll know what's going on in Central South Dakota and North Central Nebraska. 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

0: Mary Chapin Carpenter right here in Real Country. Hey, have y'all seen the new Dancing with the Stars, The Next Pro yet? I saw that last night. I couldn't believe it. It was really kind of entertaining. I think that's a good way to go. Get people who actually can dance and let them do it. Hey, we've got some great music on the way. Keep it here. We're going to get to some Alan Jackson for you.
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And then tried to dig real deep. 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
2: From ABC News, I'm Stephanie Officer. Seattle rattled by the deadly shooting at a food festival Sunday and the ongoing manhunt for another suspect. ABC's Alex Stone is in Seattle.
3: Kai Chan, a U.S. Marine veteran. He was selling items at the food festival and says his Marine training kicked in to move people to safety.
4: You were in the Marine Corps.
5: Yes.
4: You know the sound of gunfire.
5: Yes.
4: Did you know what it was right away?
5: Yes. Everybody just started running and screaming, so you just go in and make sure everybody's good.
3: Police arresting one 15-year-old at the scene and saying a second suspect was killed during the shootout.
2: The King County Medical Examiner's Office has identified the victims. They are 56-year-old Ashley Whitehead and 44-year-old Carlos Israel Sanchez Villalba. Brian Koberger pleaded guilty last year to the murder of four University of Idaho students. But according to new court documents, he wants to withdraw his guilty plea and reopen the case. ABC News legal analyst Brian Buckmeyer.
6: A defendant has to be able to do these things, take a plea knowingly, voluntarily, and intelligently. And if they do so, so long as there's no other outside influence, you can't take back the plea. The criminal justice system loves finality. And so making this argument, unless there's something very bizarre and very strange, I don't see Brian Koberger taking back or being able to take back this plea.
2: Senator Mitch McConnell is continuing physical therapy and is not cleared to return to the Senate after falling last month, according to the Congressional Office of the Attending Physician. Her family confirms artist Betty Saar, whose work reflected Black identity, culture, and spirituality, died Sunday morning in Los Angeles at 99. Saar reclaimed Jim Crow-era memorabilia as powerful totems of Black liberation. Barack and Michelle Obama are bringing stars together who have not shared the screen in almost 30 years. Netflix announced Monday Whoopi Goldberg and Jennifer Lewis, who last appeared together in 1999's Jackie's Back, will join Vanessa Williams and Vivica A. Fox for the comedy Women Like Us. 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
1: Investigators say witnesses told them 18-year-old Nolan Wells was drinking heavily when he disappeared off Mississippi's Horn Island July 4th. Wells was found dead July 6th, his cause of death still unknown. The official autopsy report from the state medical examiner's office and toxicology tests are still pending. A private autopsy Wells' family ordered preliminarily ruled his cause and manner of death as undetermined. Voters in Michigan this fall could have the chance to decide whether to ban utilities and large government contractors from spending in state elections. A state board certified petition signatures collected by a group, and now the legislature will decide if voters get a say. Some fast food history and maybe even a recipe could be yours for the right price.
2: Colonel Sanders has been the face of the fast food giant for decades.
3: Hey, look at there. Didn't I tell you it was finger licking good?
2: And now the public has a chance to buy a piece of his fried chicken empire. Among the items for sale include some of the pressure cookers Sanders used to refine his frying technique, his iconic bow tie and suspenders, the butcher block and stove from his kitchen, and a planner believed to contain a list of his secret 11 herbs and spices. The auction is set to begin Tuesday evening, and online bidding has already begun. Peter Haralambos, ABC News.
1: Jackie, the internet-famous bald eagle from Big Bear Lake is said to be improving from a mysterious illness. Vets say Jackie is eating on her own, has improved energy, alertness, and is much feistier during feedings. I'm Stephanie Officer, ABC News.
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That's the Zac Brown Band as she's walking away right here in Real Country. Oh, man, I loves me some Vince Gill. This song from one of my all-time favorite albums, When Love Finds You. Here's Vince with Whenever You Come Around right here in Real Country.

That's Ella Langley, Be Her, right here in Real Country. I don't know about you, but that one's starting to wear on me. You know, we can't love them all the time, right? Hey, we've got some great music on the way. I do love some Tim McGraw. We've got him coming up and one of my favorites from Eddie Rabbit next.

0: That's Barbara Mandrell right here in Real Country. You know, I think one of the unintended consequences of AI is all the talk about human-robot love. Come on now. It's an AI chatbot, folks. But a lot of people said they've had romantic conversations with their chatbot. So I guess you do.
1: 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The government is over $38 trillion in debt, which means the IRS isn't slowing down. And the tax code is complex and unforgiving. 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

0: That's Leroy Van Dyke, Walk On By, right here in Real Country. Hi there, I'm Tammy Lively, and as a married lady of 43 years, I can tell you that this next stat is absolutely true. Married men hate backseat drivers, especially when it's coming from their wife. Nobody likes a backseat driver. So just because he doesn't drive your way doesn't mean he's necessarily putting you at risk. It just means you're not going to get there in the quickest possible way. Right, honey? Oh, my husband hates it. It's his biggest pet peeve.
1: The U.S. Treasury quietly released its official financial report for 2025. It appears by its own numbers, the U.S. government seems insolvent.

0: It's reported that the Treasury shows about $6 trillion in assets and over $47 trillion in liabilities. 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
2: From ABC News, I'm Stephanie Officer. A Los Angeles judge has ruled there is enough evidence to put singer David, real name David Burke, on trial for the death and dismemberment of 14-year-old Celeste Rivas Hernandez. District Attorney Nathan Hochman says his office is still weighing whether to seek the death penalty in the case. Burke has pleaded not guilty. His attorneys argue there is insufficient evidence for murder.
3: Judge Charlene Olmedo held David Anthony Burke, who goes by the name of a singer, David spelled D4VT, to answer for the horrific and barbaric killing of a 14-year-old at the time, Celeste Rivas Hernandez.
2: Members of President Trump's own party expressing concerns about the thousands of Haitians losing their legal status to stay in the U.S. under a Supreme Court ruling last month that takes effect this week. In an interview with ABC News, Republican Governor Mike DeWine says Haitians filled jobs in cities like Springfield, helping Ohio grow.
4: Were people who came to Springfield because there were open jobs in Springfield. And when you talk to the employers, they hired the Haitians despite maybe a language barrier, despite maybe a cultural barrier. They hired them because they needed workers, and the Haitians wanted to work. And what the employers will tell you is that they've been very good workers. They show up on time. They pass drug tests.
2: The Pima County Sheriff's Department in Arizona says the investigation into Nancy Guthrie's disappearance nearly 6 months ago remains active and ongoing, though without a significant development. ABC's Aaron Katursky.
5: Help us bring this situation to an end.
6: 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The mask, gloves, backpack, and holster. And they're testing a hair and mixed DNA sample found in her home. The sheriff says the analysis of DNA and digital evidence has been underway for the past 6 months and is a time-intensive process.
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2: Former FBI Director James Comey wants his federal case dismissed.
9: Defense lawyers accuse the Department of Justice of singling out Comey to, quote, prosecute one of the president's most prominent critics. They argue that the photo of seashells arranged in the numbers 8647 are a kind of political speech protected by the First Amendment. Comey has vigorously denied that his post was ever intended as a threat against Trump and is expected to plead not

0: guilty in an arraignment scheduled for next month in North Carolina. Peter Haralambos, ABC News.
1: Critics liken the New York mayor's latest plan to communist breadlines.
2: In New York City, Mayor Zoran Mamdani says lower prices are coming to the Big Apple, announcing a project to open five government-owned grocery stores to offer a 30% discount on produce, meat, and other food staples.
3: Once a month, our five city-run grocery stores will set prices for this core set of goods at 30% below typical retail prices. No exceptions. No gimmicks.
2: The first grocery store will open in the Bronx by the end of 2027, and the four others will follow by the end of his term. Michelle Franzen, ABC News.
1: Police say a circus artist was accidentally shot in the neck with an arrow during a New York County Fair performance Friday. The ringmaster says the 38-year-old was shot in soft tissue with no major blood vessels hit. Well, two separate meteor showers will peak in the last days of July. Depending on the weather and the moon, some could see 5 to 10 meteors per hour. I'm Stephanie Officer, ABC News.
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5: 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Central South Dakota and Nebraska sports and weather, a 7-day forecast, 4 radar maps, plenty with the Central South Dakota news, the mailbag, agriculture information. 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
6: If you want to know what's happening in Central South Dakota and Nebraska, 1260 AM is the right channel on the dial. 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

That's Alabama, a little Dixieland delight right here in real country. Good Tuesday morning to you. I'm Tammy Lively. Here's a classic from Alan Jackson here in the real world in real country.

There's Luke Combs right here in Real Country, where we've got lots of great music on the way. Keep it here for some Brooks and Dunn. We'll get to some Larry Gatlin, and we've got the one and only Dolly Parton coming up in minutes.

0: Myers Hardy right here in Real Country. You know, we did have that Dolly Parton back there. Have you tried her coconut cake mix at the store? Oh, my word. That is a delicious cake. I guess she's got a whole new line of desserts out. These are already made desserts. You can find them in the frozen section called Dolly's Cookies and Custard Collection. Sounds yummy.
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0: George Strait, Baby Blue, right here in Real Country. Hey, listen, if you're having trouble sleeping, you might want to try this because I tried it and it worked for me. They say that you should open your bedroom windows for at least 10 minutes before you go to bed, because during the day when your air conditioning is running all day, carbon dioxide accumulates and that causes the tossing and turning at night. I do sleep better with the windows open, but I don't know. You might want to try that. Let in some fresh air and have some more sleep-promoting oxygen in your world. Keep it here. We've got more of your favorites.
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2: From ABC News, I'm Sherry Preston. Talks over two wars on the schedule for President Trump today.
3: President Trump is set to host back-to-back meetings with Israeli Prime Minister Netanyahu and Ukrainian President Zelensky. It will be Trump's first face-to-face meeting with Netanyahu since the Iran war began exactly 5 months ago. The White House originally predicted the war would only last a matter of weeks. With the war now entering a sixth month, there's a fragile pause in the fighting. President Trump insists friendly talks with Iran are ongoing.
2: ABC's Karen Wadd, Washington. After those meetings, the president will attend the funeral service for the late Senator Lindsey Graham at the National Cathedral in Washington. That'll happen later this afternoon. Parts of the Midwest rocked by strong storms, including at least one tornado. Kimberly Jones rode out the storm at home in Menasha, Wisconsin.
4: Working remote, and the sirens went off, and my daughter and I grabbed a cat, went in the basement, got really quiet, like ears started to pop, almost like a, you know, we're on an airplane or something, and it was intense.
2: Over 375,000 power outages right now from Wisconsin through Ohio. Earthquakes rocking Japan this morning. A magnitude 7.1 quake hitting about 500 miles southwest of Tokyo. A tsunami warning is up. The man who admitted he stabbed four University of Idaho students to death now says he wants to withdraw his guilty plea. Brian Koberger now claiming he was coerced into the confession. ABC's Kana Whitworth.
5: Koberger is currently serving four consecutive life sentences. He's representing himself and has provided no new evidence. Legal experts say that post-conviction petitions are rarely overturned.
2: But Koberger says he wants to go to trial. Investigators in Seattle are still looking for a suspect after the deadly shooting at a food festival in the shadow of the Space Needle. They now think it may have been gang-related. Three people killed, four more hurt. One of them, a two-year-old, has been released from the hospital. You're listening to ABC News.
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2: New evacuations this morning ahead of the wildfires burning in France. Officials ordering 4,000 people to get out of tourist areas along the Atlantic coast. Hundreds of thousands of people in France and Spain have already been forced from their homes because of the fires. New details on the investigation into the death of 18-year-old Nolan Wells, whose body was found after going on a 4th of July trip with friends to an island on the Mississippi coast. Witnesses now say Wells had been drinking heavily before vanishing. The state autopsy is still pending. A new message from Today Show host Savannah Guthrie begging for information about her missing mom.
8: Nearly 6 months after Nancy Guthrie was abducted from her Tucson area home by a masked man in the dark of night, a new anguished plea from daughter Savannah.
9: Nothing about our situation has changed. We have done our part. And we will never stop looking for her. We will always ache for her and feel that hole in our hearts.
8: In a new Instagram post, the Today host says she is begging her mother's captor to do the right thing now.
2: ABC's Aaron Katursky. Guthrie asking, tell us where to look for her. Singer Ariana.

0: Grande is now suing dozens of hackers. She says stole personal information and unreleased music. The hackers so far unidentified. Going up for auction today, memorabilia from KFC founder Colonel Harlan Sanders, including a daily planner from 1964 that might have the secret recipe of 11 herbs and spices. Sherry Preston, ABC News.
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It's Garth Brooks, Rodeo, right here in Real Country. How you doing this morning? I'm Tammy Lively. I hope you're having a good one. Here's a classic from Alabama. There is no way, right here in Real Country.

0: Chris Cagle, What Kind of Gone, right here in Real Country, where we've got all kinds of great music on the way. Diamond Rio's coming up. We'll do some Billy Currington and look out for Alan Jackson next.
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0: Thomas Rhett, who I understand makes a cameo along with Jordan Davis on season 2 of Ransom Canyon. It's that Netflix series. They say in the show that they are performing at a music festival. The showrunners said both the singers were very eager to take part in the show and that they fit the small town vibe perfectly. So might have to check that out. Keep it here. We've got music on the way from Dolly Parton. She's coming.
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0: That's Blake Shelton right here in Real Country, where it's time for me to get out of here. I think we're going to check out that new Hulu series tonight. It's called Furious. It's right up my alley. Emmy Rossum is a FBI agent trying to catch a female serial killer. Sounds delightful. Have a good one, folks. I'll see you back here tomorrow. Remember, be kind to one another.
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3: It's like some huge dinosaur just stomped on everything.
2: What it looks like in the Chicago area after strong storms pummeled the region, leaving a trail of damage. A twister reported in the Appleton, Wisconsin area. ABC Sophie Flay with that.
4: The tornado carving a path of destruction through the area. The city of Menasha taking a direct hit, prompting the mayor to declare a local state of disaster.
3: I headed down to the basement with my kitty. And when I come up, it's like a war zone here.
4: The view from above shows roofs ripped from homes and businesses destroyed. Down on the ground, cars crushed under debris.
2: Those storms.

0: Storms now headed across Ohio to the East Coast. A magnitude 7.1 earthquake registered in southern Japan. Reports of shaking. A tsunami advisory issued. No reports of problems at any of Japan's nuclear power plants. Another 4,000 people have been evacuated along France's Atlantic coast. As the heat picks up, so do those massive wildfires. Today marks the start of the sixth month in the war with Iran, and President Trump will meet with Israeli Prime Minister Benjamin Netanyahu at the White House today to talk about it. Ceasefire talks said to be moving forward. Here's ABC's Karen Wan, Washington.
1: Iran publicly denies any direct talks are happening. Regional officials tell the Associated Press mediators from Qatar and Pakistan are making significant progress, although the critical Strait of Hormuz, through which 20% of the world's oil flows, is still shut down. American drivers are paying the price. During his visit to Michigan yesterday, the midterm elections fast approaching, Trump insisted the economy is strong.
0: An anxious time for hundreds of thousands of Haitian immigrants losing their temporary protected status to stay in the U.S.
2: I'm not feeling good.
0: Springfield, Ohio, Pastor Reginald says his community is scared and frightened about the prospect of returning to Haiti. This is ABC News.
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0: Brian Koberger filing court documents challenging his guilty pleas in the University of Idaho campus murders.
5: The New York Times reporting that the former PhD criminology student now claims in a new interview with the paper that he was misled into confessing.
6: Are you pleading guilty because you are guilty?
7: Yes.
5: For nearly 3 years, the case gripped this country until weeks before the trial, Koberger admitted to killing each victim to avoid the death penalty.
0: That's ABC's Kana Whitworth. The Pima County, Arizona Sheriff's Department says the search for Nancy Guthrie remains active and ongoing, though without any significant developments in the past nearly 6 months since her disappearance. ABC's Aaron Katursky with more on Savannah Guthrie's latest plea.
8: In a new Instagram post, the Today host says she is begging her mother's captor to do the right thing now.
9: Make the right choice. Help us find her. Tell us where to look for her. I truly believe it is never too late to do the right thing. Help us bring this situation to an end for all of us.
8: Investigators are still trying to trace the items worn by the masked man on Nancy Guthrie's doorstep. The mask, gloves, backpack, and holster. And they're testing a hair and mixed DNA sample found in her home.
0: A new estimate from the Yale Budget Lab says the latest round of Trump tariffs, which followed another set that were struck down by the Supreme Court, could cost every American household at least $1,100 each this year. Sherry Preston, ABC News.
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1: 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And we love it. We know you love it too. 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

0: real country. So last week at Comic-Con in San Diego, surprise, Johnny Depp showed up in full Ebenezer Scrooge costume promoting the upcoming film Ebenezer. Johnny Depp's entrance was preceded by Christmas carolers performing holiday music. Now, this is, again, San Diego in July, so 80 degrees. Johnny Depp shows up, engaged with the crowd and character, delivering lines like, "Have you no jobs?" Ebenezer is going to be in theaters in November.
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3: 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High school sports, a winning part of a complete education. 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
2: From ABC News, I'm Sherry Preston. Strong storms pummeling the Midwest. A tornado touchdown in the Appleton, Wisconsin area. Kathy Zink lives there.
3: The garage, lots of damage, but my little house is pretty much intact. Thank God.
2: That is flash flooding and high winds make traveling by air difficult.
4: The severe weather bringing air travel to a halt. Chicago's O'Hare seeing delays of 6 hours. More than 1,600 flights canceled nationwide. The storm system now pushing east after a separate round of storms already pounded parts of New Jersey and Pennsylvania.
2: ABC Sophie Flay. As the U.S.-Israel war with Iran enters its 6th month today, Israeli Prime Minister Benjamin Netanyahu visits the White House. Former Senior Director for Counterterrorism at the National Security Council, Javed Ali.
5: This may be an opportunity for President Trump to make sure that he and Prime Minister Netanyahu are on the same page, because we've seen over the past several months where the Israel and the United States have not been on the same page.
2: There's been a lull in the fighting as diplomats try to iron out a more permanent ceasefire arrangement. After Netanyahu's visit, President Trump sits down with Ukrainian President Zelensky. And then this afternoon, the president will be at a memorial service for South Carolina Senator Lindsey Graham at the National Cathedral in Washington. A surprise move from Brian Koberger, the man who pleaded guilty to killing 4 University of Idaho college students.
4: Koberger, who had no known connection to the victims, admitted to the killings, though he never provided a motive. Now, in a handwritten petition, Koberger is asking for the case to go to trial because he claims he was convinced to falsely confess by coercion, disinformation, false promises, and the withholding of exculpatory discovery.
2: ABC's Hannah Patah. Damage, it's believed, some people trapped at a shopping mall in southern Japan following a 6.8 magnitude earthquake that rattled buildings. You're listening to ABC News.
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2: Another 4,000 people evacuated from their homes in Central Europe in the midst of those wicked wildfires that have been burning amid another heat wave. ABC's Marcus Moore is there.
8: From southwest France to the outskirts of Madrid, firefighters wrestling with massive infernos as temperatures soar. At least one person dead amid Spain's largest outbreak of fires in recent history. The fire is forcing one of Europe's biggest evacuations since World War II.
2: Hundreds of thousands evacuated their homes. Kentucky Fried Chicken lovers have a rare opportunity today to buy a little piece of history in Louisville, Kentucky. ABC's Peter Haralambo says dozens of items belonging to Colonel Harlan David Sanders are up for auction.
9: Colonel Sanders has been the face of the fast food giant for decades.
10: Hey, look at there. Didn't I tell you it was finger-licking good?
9: And now the public has a chance to buy a piece of his fried chicken empire. Among the items for sale include some of the pressure cookers Sanders used to refine his frying technique, his iconic bow tie and suspenders, the butcher block and stove from his kitchen, and a planner believed to contain a list of his secret 11 herbs and spices. The auction is set to begin Tuesday evening, and online bidding has already begun. Peter Haralambos, ABC News.
2: Johnson & Johnson now says it has agreed to pay an estimated $5.5 billion to settle tens of thousands of lawsuits connected to its talc products. The claims say talc led to cases of ovarian cancer. The company stopped using it 6 years ago. Sherry Preston, ABC News.
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0: 60, real country for South Dakota and Nebraska. It is Tuesday morning. Well, I want to tell you about the Diamond Room in Sioux Falls. Folks, they are your jewelry store. When you're serious about the best, that is, 3501 West 57th Street, the Diamond Room in Sioux Falls. You know, we're kind of without a jewelry store in Central South Dakota. 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They're on West 57th Street, Sioux Falls. 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

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Thanks for joining me in Charles Mix County this morning. Here's Clay Walker.

0: 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Happy Tuesday to you. 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Cattle, it's what we do. Happy Tuesday to you. It's Country 1260 in the morning.
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6: Good Tuesday morning. I'm Derek Beck with Your Ag Network. Some strong storms moving across parts of Nebraska and Kansas overnight. Otherwise, expect hazy sunshine and highs in the 80s and 90s today. 68 in Sturgis ahead of the rally this weekend. 73 in Wayne, Nebraska, and 75 in Carthage, Illinois. 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To the overnight numbers. December corn gained 2 cents to 476. November soybeans 4¾ lower at 1209. December bean oil slides 0.75 down to 68.80.

0: $1.83 per pound, and December soybean meal 1.1 in the red to $3.23 per ton. September wheat down across the board overnight. Chicago 657, Minneapolis 702, and Kansas City 728. Livestock Monday was downright ugly on the board. Live cattle futures lost 185 to as much as 822, while feeder cattle dropped 7 to the 1075 daily limit. Big trigger was the USDA's plan to reopen the Mexican border to cattle import next month. Sale barns still showed 700-800 pound steers around 354 to 381. October lean hogs closing down 122 at 8780. Stock market futures down overnight. Crude oil $81 a barrel, and gold and silver both trading down overnight.
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0: operations to help protect their corn and soybeans. Hogemeyer agronomist Eric Solberg covers Iowa and says some corn-related diseases have especially been on the radar in recent years.
1: Last couple of years, southern rust has been on everybody's mind. It's not a disease we typically get. Last 2 years, it was very challenging for us, but we managed through it, learned a lot. This year in corn, so far, disease pressure is low, but we're just getting to the point in the game where we really have to be out scouting.
0: Solberg says the company is proud of their latest genetics that help farmers push through challenging conditions.
1: We like to look at products that have worked the past few years, our core products, I like to call them, and then our new products. So we like to look, here's where what we've been selling for a couple of years, and here's where we're going to compare. I mean, this is all taken to yield. We have yield checks throughout to make sure everything is adjusted towards the end to see which ones yield best. And standability, as far as on the corn, that's mainly, and we're comparing different traits. So we're comparing our newest rootworm trait called Vorseed. And then we also have Power Core Enlist, which is our above ground protection in corn. Just comparing the traits, comparing the different genetics that those traits are in.
0: And for soybeans, Solberg says,
1: we are all Enlist. So Enlist is our 2,4-D resistance. Spray it with 2,4-D choline for weed control. And every single one of our soybean varieties has Enlist. So we have anywhere from a 2.0 maturity soybean all the way up to about a 3.2 maturity here in the central part of the state. And really just showcasing what we have to offer as far as disease packages. We have some of the best disease packages on the market in our Enlist soybeans. And so we'd like to showcase that.
0: Solberg says Hogemeyer has been dedicated to providing farmers with top-of-the-line solutions for 90 years.
1: One thing when you think about Hogemeyer and our route to market, I mean, we are a dealer-driven company. So our dealers, some of them are 2, 3, and 4 generations deep. We pride ourselves on the relationships that we build and working with growers in the good times. And in agriculture and farming especially, there are bad times. And so we want to make sure that our growers always feel like they have the support from us. Our dealers always have the support that they need from us. And you can look 90 years back. I mean, we have grown every year. So it's a company that has strong, stable growth. And we're just, you know, we're rooted in the Midwest. And now we're going to be rooted in the whole Corn Belt and moving east looking forward. So it's something we're very excited to bring.
0: And he says the future is very bright.
1: I'm thrilled for the future of Hogemeyer. Just making sure that, you know, we make sure that we do it right. And in order to do it right, we need to build those relationships because this is a relationship business. It all comes down to the relationship between the dealer and the agronomist and the salesman.
0: Solberg says the Hogemeyer master plot location near Carroll, Iowa, gives farmers an in-person look at the latest technology. That will be on display during their big upcoming master plot date at that Carroll location.
1: We're having our master plot date August 25th. Starts at 5:30, usually runs till about 7:30. We'll have people from crop protection here. We'll have people here from the upper management within Hogemeyer just as an informational meeting, a meet and greet. We'll go over year in review, what we've been seeing up to date. We'll go over new products, give a showcase of what we have coming down the pipe for the future on both corn and soybeans.
0: 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This has been a Hogemeyer Hometown Field Update. 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
2: From ABC News, I'm Sherry Preston. Today marks the start of the sixth month of the war between the U.S. and Iran, and it was another night without military escalation. Mediators continued talking about a wider ceasefire. Here's ABC's Rachel Scott at the White House.
3: The president decided to hold off on further military escalation to pursue this path of diplomacy, and that came after the president had a meeting here at the White House with Vice President J.D. Vance, top military advisors. In this meeting, sources tell me that the vice president, along with the chairman of the Joint Chiefs, Dan Kane, did raise some concerns about an escalation, among them the impact that that would have on the diminishing stockpile of munitions, including air defense interceptors, which of course are meant to protect our troops and our allies in the region.
2: The largest evacuation since World War II is underway in France amid wildfires that have also led to hundreds of thousands fleeing their homes in Spain. ABC's Marcus Moore is near Madrid.
4: This is really an unprecedented moment for people here in Spain. Officials saying the Avila fire, which has been burning west of Madrid, is the largest fire ever recorded here in the country. We're talking about more than 135,000 acres have burned at the start of this week.
2: Damage across Wisconsin and Illinois following strong storms and a tornado that touched down in the Appleton, Wisconsin.

0: Johnson area. Lots of damage, no reports of injuries, though storms today moving further east. Singer Ariana Grande is suing dozens of hackers for leaking new music and her personal information for profit on the dark web.
1: The lawsuit claims the unnamed suspects hacked into various personal digital accounts of photographers and producers who have worked closely with Grande, leading to the unlawful and egregious theft, dissemination, and exploitation of unreleased content.
0: ABC's Hannah Pataugh. Brian Koberger, who pleaded guilty to murdering four Idaho college students, now says he wants a trial. This is ABC News.
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0: Another plea for help from Today host Savannah Guthrie, whose mother has been missing from her home in Tucson for nearly 6 months.
4: Help us bring this situation to an end.
5: Investigators are still trying to trace the items worn by the masked man on Nancy Guthrie's doorstep. The mask, gloves, backpack, and holster. And they're testing a hair and mixed DNA sample found in her home. The sheriff says the analysis of DNA and digital evidence has been underway for the past 6 months and is a time-intensive process.
0: ABC's Aaron Katursky. Hundreds of thousands of Haitians losing their temporary legal status to remain in the U.S. as the Supreme Court sided with the Trump administration on kicking them out. Even Republicans like Ohio's Mike DeWine, the governor, says he's dismayed because of cities like Springfield, home to many who have fled violence and poverty in Haiti.
6: We've seen Springfield really come back in the last few years. One of the reasons they've come back is because of the Haitians who came there to work. They filled jobs that were not being filled. They've opened businesses. They've bought homes and rehabbed them. They've been a real force for good in the community.
0: LeBron James joining the Philadelphia 76ers, but ESPN is reporting he will be residing in New York City and keeping his apartment there during the NBA season. They say he'll commute daily from the city to Philadelphia, possibly using a helicopter. The drive from New York to Philly is usually about 2 hours, depending on traffic. Sherry Preston, ABC News.
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9: 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It's 7:05 and time for the news being brought to you by your local Fidelity agency with 11 locations throughout South Central South Dakota. A little lingering patchy smoke for us. Our first look at the weather, high today of about 92. Tonight's low, just like last night, got down below 70, which is nice. 69 tonight, up to 93 for you on your Wednesday, and then 87. Pretty good chance of rain on Thursday. Jim Vaughn in Winter says 10 hundredths of an inch of rain, 68 in Ainsworth, 70 in Chamberlain, 68 degrees. Humidity at 88%. Right here at 1260. Of course, today is Election Day. Polls are open until 7 o'clock tonight. Remember, if you normally vote at the 4-H Center in Winter, Today, you'll vote at the community room at the Tripp County Courthouse. We recently caught up with Tom Stevens of Winter, who is a vice chairman of the Tripp County Senior Center Steering Committee. Tom touches on the goal of their membership drive.
10: The goal, really, for the membership drive is to rebuild the membership to a point where we can elect a board that is in compliance with the existing bylaws that

0: board operates under. And the board actually, it's a nonprofit. The Senior Center is a nonprofit, and it is a 501c3 organization that is registered with the South Dakota Secretary of State. And of course, the board of directors are all volunteers, and they donate their time and talent to keep the Senior Center open and viable, to keep the things clean and safe and comfortable for those who want to gather there and socialize, and for those who eat meals. That's why it's really critical that we get members involved to elect those folks that they think can represent their best interests. And so what is it that the Senior Center really, what do they do in terms of provide for the seniors outside of meals? Meals is just one of the programs that is offered through the center. They offer a wide range of activities, bingo, cards, they have puzzles, they have board games, crafting, they offer a monthly birthday meal. A lot of these things are really popular.
1: That again, Tom Stevens in Winter. We'll hear more from Tom here this morning regarding the Senior Center here in Winter. This is your news on a Tuesday morning. News time is 7:08.

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4: 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Aaron Schulte gives us a preview.
5: The Gregory County 4-H Achievement Days will be held at the Burke Rodeo Grounds in Burke. 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And we also have our Beef Show, free watermelon feed, Sheep Show, and Meat Goat Show Tuesday, August 4th. And then don't forget to come down to the community center for the free pancake feed from 5 to 7. At that time, we will also be having a car show. So if you want to come see some cool cars, that will all be at the Burke Civic Center. We will wrap up our achievement days Wednesday, August 5th with the swine show, dairy cattle, and dairy goat, free freeze pop, livestock judging contest, our round robin showmanship, Ag Olympics, followed by a free community meal sponsored by the Burke Riding Club. And then we will be having our premium sale at 6:30.
4: That again was Aaron Schulte. The 57th annual Winter Elks Rodeo was a big success over the weekend at the Tripp County Fairgrounds. Ron Ernest recaps.
6: You know, it was just a really great rodeo, and we put the 57th annual Elks Rodeo just one more in the book. We're really happy about that. We have contestants from all over. We have them from Nebraska. We have them from Montana. We had some people here from Iowa and of course, South Dakota. We had just great crowds all three nights. It could have been a little better, but the hot and unpredictable weather played a part in that. But rodeo fans are the best in the world. They had a great time. This year's rodeo was dedicated to Jeff McCready, who recently passed away, and he was one of our very best rodeo fans ever. We all love Jeff, and we're sure going to miss him. We also sent out a big thank you to three of our volunteers that have been helping us for decades now, Doug and Sherry Mays, Brett Talsba, and Valora Eady. We honored them before every performance at the rodeo.
4: That again was Ron Ernest. The Women's Ag Network will be hosting a series of roundup events across central South Dakota. The first roundup will happen in White River on July 29th from 5:30 to 7:30 at the Sweet Spot Conference Room. South Central Hub Manager Sarah Myers explains.
7: So,

0: our next event will be the White River Roundup here on Wednesday, July 29th from 5:30 to 7:30 at the Sweet Spot Conference Room in White River. And that event's really just a gathering for women to network and connect with each other. And then the week after that, we will be on the road and headed to Presho at Medicine Creek Golf Course on August 4th from 5:30 to 7:30 again. And that event is called Conservation Conversations. And that is designed for different conservation groups will be on hand to talk about ways they can help producers, whether that be through grant funding or help them with different programs to meet goals that they have. Find us on Facebook if you search South Dakota Women's Ag Network, and then womensagnetwork.org is our website. These events are completely free and open to anyone that wants to tag along. Just women who, you don't have to be a woman farmer to come to our events. It's just women who touch agriculture are all invited.
1: That was the South Central Hub Manager for Women's Ag Network, Sarah Myers. There's a new dinosaur park to explore in Chamberlain called South Dakota Dinosaur Park. Nancy Nelson tells us all about it.
2: We had this idea for a park years and years ago, hoping to bring tourists off interstate into our towns of Chamberlain over the bridge to Acoma. And we thought, what would bring people off interstate into our little town here, beautiful anyway, but what would bring them into our cities to take a look around? And we thought dinosaurs. Kids love dinosaurs. Families love dinosaurs. To our fame of Chamberlain, we found a mosasaur here in Chamberlain. So that kind of gave us the idea, our claim to fame here in Chamberlain. Not only one mosasaur, but along our banks, we have found, I think, several other mosasaurs. So we thought, let's feature that, and then let's check out other dinosaurs of South Dakota, see about some fundraising efforts to build some exhibits of life-size, realistic-looking dinosaurs. So that was our motivation.
1: Nancy tells us where the park is located.
2: You take exit 363. We're only 3 minutes north. Our address is 500 South Main Street. So really, exit 263, just a three-minute jaunt, and you're there. It's right behind a baseball field and next to our Catholic church. We actually have a recreational area there with a swimming pool, playground, tennis courts, pickleball courts, Avenue of Flags. So we're located right there. We have actually, let me see, six dinosaurs and a dinosaur playground park. We are featuring the T-Rex, which is 40 feet long and at least 14 feet tall. So that's our feature of the park, too. But they're all life-size, and we welcome anybody to come into our town and visit.
1: That, again, was Nancy Nelson with the South Dakota Dinosaur Park in Chamberlain. The Tripp County Library is winding down their Summer Reading Program Challenge. For KWIR News, I'm Leslie Schramm.

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0: 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But no matter how careful you are, sometimes things happen.
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1: Celebration of Life for 81-year-old Connie Dvorak French of Anchorage, Alaska, formerly of Winter, will be Thursday. That'll be at 11 a.m. at the Winter Methodist Church. Celebration luncheon to follow. Celebration of Life for 91-year-old Shirley M. Thomas of Kennebec will be Sunday at the Kennebec Community Center from 2 to 3. Graveside service to follow. Funeral service is for 94-year-old LaVera Bullbear of Gregory will be on Saturday at 10 a.m. at the Bone Steel City Hall. Visitation will be 1 hour prior. Burial at a later date. Those are the funeral announcements this morning. They are brought to you by The Hobby Shop in Winter. 717, 718 on this Tuesday morning. Little advice, get out and vote this morning before the temp rises again today, Chris.
2: Yeah, the polls are open till 7 o'clock for tonight, so we're going to go over all those voting locations and those polls across South Central, South Dakota, and keep you informed here, Scott.
1: Yeah, so as mentioned yesterday, in case you missed it, for those of you that normally vote at the 4-H Center, that will not be your location today. Your location instead will be the community room in the Tripp County Courthouse. Alrighty? The rest are the same in Tripp County. But again, if you normally vote at the 4-H Center, today you'll vote at the community room at the Tripp County Courthouse. Polls are open until 7 o'clock here tonight. So we had some more Legion baseball finished just prior to the rain. I guess there was some rain falling when they finished up last night, Chris.
2: For about the last three innings, they played in a little bit of rain, but they got her in last night. Winter Columbus headed to state next weekend in Redfield. That's going to start August 7th. It was best of three series. Winter Columbus had to beat Belfouchin, beat them twice handily last night, 10-0 and 15-5. Now, a lot of the state has to finish their tournaments tomorrow, so we'll know by Thursday morning who Winter Columbus will play next weekend in Redfield.
1: Yes, indeed. Got some more state tournaments and so forth going on here this weekend. We got amateur baseball, postseason underway, and continuing as well some tonight, right, Chris?
2: Yeah, Winter Columbus plays again tonight. They have Corsica. That's going to start at 6 o'clock. Matter of fact, we're going to hear from Austin Ritchie, Winter Columbus manager, coming up here on Sports at 7:40. And the Columbus Chaos, they play in Chamberlain tonight. Columbus Winter Demons, good Tripp County rivalry game at 7:30 in Chamberlain. This is when you start to get to double elimination time and elimination part of the season here for amateur baseball, Scotty.
1: Yeah, we're into double elimination. We are there, 7:20 on this Tuesday morning. I think training camp is now open for all NFL teams, including the Vikings, I believe. Some teams didn't get started at all till maybe today, I guess, Chris.
2: That is correct, and we're going to start next week with our Vikings training camp reports with Neil Roberts, so looking forward to the Vikings this year.
1: Who are you going to visit with this morning, Chris?
2: So as we mentioned, we'll hear from Austin Ritchie. Winter Columbus manager is going to join us, talk about the Pheasants matchup here for tonight. Columbus plays tonight. We'll hear from Ethan Vober, and Blake Bowes of the Burke Bombers will join us as well here at 7:40.
1: Hey, it's time. It's postseason time, boys and girls. Nice and cold. Actually got below 70 degrees, believe it or not, overnight last night. We'll see some more of that here this week, which will be nice. Come Friday night, a low of 62. What are we going to do with ourselves, Chris?
2: You know, after about a week straight of 100 degrees, it'll be a nice little cool off here, Scotty.
1: Absolutely. 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High of about 93 today, North Central Nebraska. Shave it a degree or two off of yesterday. Today's high should be around 93 as well. That patchy smoke may linger as well. Kind of came in again last evening, down to about 69. Patchy smoke tonight, clear. How can you say clear and patchy smoke? I don't know. But 69 for you tonight. Sunny tomorrow. High of about 93, and then about 87 on Thursday and 80s Friday and Saturday, at least the way it looks right now. Jim Vaughn in Winter, not much rain to report. Jim Vaughn in Winter, 10 hundredths. Short Haley at Columbus, less than 10 hundredths, more like 5 hundredths at Columbus. 70 at Gregory, 68 in Aberdeen. Rapid City at 69.

0: Ainsworth at 68, Chamberlain at 70, 68 degrees, humidity at 88%, right here at 1260. 722 on your Tuesday morning.
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0: Thanks for joining us in Tripp and Gregory Counties this morning. This is Shrem and Dusky on Country 1260 in the morning. 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
2: 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So glad that you've joined us on this local radio station. 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

0: 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If Dr. Seuss had been a cowboy, by Chris Isaacs. In the deep shady canyons far below Concho Peak, Billy the Bull was the king of the creek, a swell little creek with plenty of shade, just the kind of place where a bull had it made. There was plenty of grass and the water was cool. If a bull left this place, he'd be branded a fool. Everything was right here that a bovine might need, and old Billy knew that he was lucky indeed. Till one day, Billy peeked out of the brush on the creek and saw a small knob known as Paradise Peak. "This creek where I live is way too low down. I should live higher up," Billy said with a frown. "If I lived on the peak, how much greater I'd be. Why, I'd be the king of all I could see. Other bulls would be jealous of the place where I'd play. I'd only come to this creek just to drink once a day." So Billy the Bull threw a nine in his tail. He bellered and pawed and ran up the trail till he came to the top of Paradise Peak. He cried, "Why, up here I can see for a week. This canyon and peak I'll rule all my days. Other bulls will be awed by my wondrous ways. I'll blow snot and beller and tear up the turf. I'll proclaim this is my kingdom for all that I'm worth. I'll breed 3 heifers a day right here on this peak. Oh, glorious me, that's 21 every week. I'll be the he-bull on this whole big wide range, bossing cows and steers and bulls that are strange. I'll tear up the bushes, knock down all the trees. All the bulls on this mountain will wish they were me." So all of that day he pawed at the top of that hill, and chances are good he'd be pawing there still. But he made so much racket and other such junk that 3 canyons over, old cowboy named Monk, who lived in a cabin made of peeled logs, of course, had heard him that morning while saddling his horse. Now, wild maverick bovines were what Monk liked best, to chase and rope and brand 'em and all of the rest. 'Cause Monk was a waddy who knew how to catch strays. Heck, he'd been doing this job most of his days. So Monk checked his cinches and took 4 hogging strings, a running iron, pruning saw, and several more things that might come in handy when he got the bull caught. He'd take care of that whole deal right there on the spot. He eased his old pony up out of the creek, stuck his head around the bush just to get a peek at Billy, pawing dirt and throwing dust in the air. Monk says to himself, "This doesn't seem hardly fair." But he wasn't the kind to pass up a gift horse, so he stepped off and tightened his cinches, of course. Then, mounting his pony with a cowboy war hoop, he built old Billy and cast a big loop, which piled around the horns of his vocal bovine. Then he laid up a trip and tightened his line. Well, that laid poor old Billy right flat on his back. The victim, sure enough, cowboy attack. The hogging string went on like a song at a dance, so quick that old Billy had nary a chance to even think about escaping or getting away, and Monk's hot iron and knife plumb ruined his day. When the artwork and surgery were finished at last, old Billy's demeanor was completely downcast. 3 heifers a day was now only a dream. No longer the captain, he's just one of the team. So listen, my friend, if you're the bull of the woods, don't beller too loudly if you've got the goods. Don't swagger and blow and raise too much hell, 'cause the truth of the matter is, you never can tell when some waddy like Monk will ride up your trail, jerk down his twine, and put a kink in your tail. Just live quiet down there in the cool and the shade, 'cause the truth is, pard, you may just have it made. Chris Isaacs today on The Good Stuff with If Dr. Seuss Had Been a Cowboy.
1: That was very good. Thank you so much, Mike. And that was just some of the good stuff.
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4: Yeah, we made it into the 60s here this morning, believe it or not, or we dipped into the 60s overnight. 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Well, we look at some sun at some point, peek it out today. North Central Nebraska, high of 93 for you today. Clear and about 66 for you tonight. Sunny tomorrow with a high of 93. Down to about 67 on Wednesday.

0: Thursday night. Thursday's high should be around 90. With a chance of rain again. So Wednesday night and Thursday, bring it in chances of rain. 64 on Thursday night. Friday looking sunny. Friday's high should be around 89. Clear and 62 on Friday night. Saturday looking sunny. Saturday's high at 91. Clear on Saturday night, 63. Sunday looking sunny. Another high of 92 expected for you on Sunday. And then Monday looking sunny and breezy. Monday's high should be around 92 in north central Nebraska. We will take a look at your central South Dakota extended forecast and current conditions. They are on the way next.
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0: Well, we look at some patchy smoke continuing here this morning. Somebody's out smoking a cigar this morning, Chris.
2: Might be that way for a little bit here.
0: Yeah, boy, did it come upon us last evening. Certainly with the cloud cover, a little rain that came through, and severe weather warning or two, and the patchy smoke lights came on. I mean, everybody's lights were on at 6 and 7 o'clock last night. Anywho, 93 today. Down to 69 again tonight. More of that patchy smoke. Sunny, about 93 on Wednesday. Back into the 60s. That's nice. Wednesday night. And a chance of rain, about 60% chance on Wednesday. Then a high of about 87 expected for you on Thursday. The forecasts are all different, folks, as we compare those forecasts. About 87 Thursday, 65 on Thursday night. Friday's high at about 86. And then the low of 63. That'll feel nice Friday night. Saturday's high 86. Sunday's high at 90. And Monday's high back at about 93 expected for you as well. Just a few small rain reports. Jim Vaughn in Winter. Short Haley at Colombe. 10 hundredths and less yesterday. So a quick little storm that came through last night. 70 in Gregory. 68 in Ainsworth. Chamberlain 70. Still humid out there. 67 degrees. Humidity at 88%. Here this morning as well. 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So plenty to get to on sports. We had Zoe Ziegler of Winter playing in Rapid City at Hart Ranch yesterday, Chris.
2: She did a really good job for the junior championship. Shot a 48, finishing in the top three. So that Ziegler family, they got some talent out there, Scotty.
0: By golly, they do, Dusky. And so anyway, at least one of them's a Bronco fan. At least one. I don't know about the kids, but that's okay. Zoe Ziegler, congratulations, carding a 48 at Hart Ranch in Rapid City yesterday. Lots to talk about. Winter Colombe over Belle Fouche, as we mentioned earlier this morning. Headed out to the state tournament, which is when, Chris?
2: Starts August 7th, the week from this Friday. It's going to be in Redfield, South Dakota. So a lot of the region tournaments wrap up tomorrow. So we'll definitely know by Thursday morning who their opponent will be for the first day of state a week from Friday.
0: Indeed. August is coming up on Saturday, believe it or not. It's 7:40. It's that time of the morning.
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2: Hey, good morning, sports fans. Junior Legion Regional Baseball at Leahy Bowl Monday. Winter Colombe over Belle Fouche 10-0 and 15-5. Winter Colombe has punched their ticket to state, which will start next weekend, August the 7th in Redfield. Golf yesterday. And the girls 9 and under age division in the South Dakota Golf Association Junior Championship at Hart Ranch in Rapid City Monday. Zoe Ziegler a winner. She finished third overall yesterday in Rapid City, shooting a 48. District 5B Amateur Baseball in Platte tonight. Winter Colombe takes on Corsica at 6. Winter Colombe manager Austin Ritchie talks about trying to turn things around after the loss to Platte.
4: Yeah, that more or less come down to a couple times we needed to score runs with guys on third base and or in scoring position, guys second and third. You know, if we make one more play, you know, the game probably turns out a little bit different. But when you play quality teams, sometimes one mistake.

0: the difference in the game. You know, if you don't execute when you have guys in scoring position, that can, you know, ultimately lead to your demise. So it's one of those, it's good to play good teams all the time so you're in those situations so that hopefully later down the road you can capitalize on them.
1: That again was winner Cologne Amateur Baseball manager Austin Ritchie. At around 8:30 in Platt tonight, then Montgomery takes on Mount Vernon. District 3B Amateur Baseball in Chamberlain tonight at 7:30. Winter Demons take on Cologne. Cologne manager Ethan Bober talks about guys stepping up here and being ready to go for the Demons.
2: You know, Stratton Morehart really had a breakout month here in July, batting 474. Carter Brickman has done great. Joey Cole, Eli Bober's done really good batting-wise. Joey obviously has been holding everything together on the pitching mound. Jake Luce has thrown a lot of good innings for us. Them are the guys kind of getting us through here in the dog days of summer. Got to get on top of them early, kind of with a lot of the Pony Hills teams. If you let guys linger around, they're going to start taking advantage of stuff. So I think just clean defense and getting on top of their pitching, it's just always kind of exciting to see who they're going to throw. Everyone's really familiar with everybody. Where's the pitching going to throw? Who's going to be strategic? You know, who's throwing their ace? Stuff like that. So it's tough, a lot of thinking and talking, pregame stuff and what we're going to do moving forward as far as strategy for us. But at the end of the day, you just got to hit the ball and play good defense.
1: That again was Cologne Chaos Amateur Baseball manager Ethan Bober. State A Legion Baseball starts in Rapid City at 11 a.m. today. Rapid City Post 22 will take on Watertown. At around 2 p.m., Sioux Falls West will take on Harrisburg. 5 p.m., you got Yankton taking on Rapid City Post 320. Then at 8 p.m., Brandon Valley will take on Brookings. Minnesota Twins will start a home series against the Royals tonight. First pitch will be at 6:40. Well, the Burke Bomber amateur baseball team has been busy here in postseason play. Manager Blake Bose says if you're heading out to Chamberlain this week for the rest of the tournament, you're going to see some really good baseball.
3: I agree. Yeah, there's a lot of us, I think, are, you know, talent-wise pretty close. It's just who can put the complete game together and play all nine innings instead of, you know, maybe playing six or seven of the innings. Just putting a complete game together, and yeah, there's potential for some barn burners.
1: That again was Blake Bose with us with the Burke Bomber amateur baseball team. The Chamberlain Country Club will be hosting the ladies' two-person scramble coming up here tomorrow. Shotgun starts at noon, and that tournament is full. Friday, we'll have coverage of the state JV Teener Baseball Tournament in Esteline. At 12:30 Friday, Platt Geddes will take on Britton. At around 3:30 Friday, Platt Geddes will take on West Central. We'll have every half-inning updates of both games on 1260. The Dog Days Alumni and Friends Golf Tournament is coming up Friday at the Burke Golf Course. 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The Thriving Financial First Fidelity one-person golf scramble is Sunday at the Winter Country Club. 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
2: Scotty, this is the time of year where we start to look forward to a lot of big festivals across central South Dakota and north central Nebraska. I know the Gregory Dallas Chamber is getting set for their Harvest Festival coming up in September. And to tell us all about it for a little sneak peek, we're joined now by Jamie Brown. Jamie, what can you tell us about your Harvest Festival coming up here?
3: We got exciting stuff coming up. We're always planning something over here, Chris. So right after our Stomp Chomp and Roar in August, we've got our annual Harvest Festival. And this year, that is going to be Saturday, September 12th. It's going to be in the Gregory City Park. We're planning, things are going to kick off at 2 o'clock. We'll have things for the kids to do. There will be a bouncy house, games. Hopefully, we'll have the barrel tree back. We're going to have some live music and tattoos. And then starting at 5, we're going to start off with the soup tasting. So anyone that wants to participate in this soup tasting, some people call it the chili cook-off too, but you can make more soup than just chili. But yeah, come and participate with us. 5 to 7 is when the businesses will be serving that soup. We added a pie category this year too. If you are not a person that likes soup or like making soup, we would love for you to bring a pie. And we vote on the soup and the pie, and we award cool prizes. So you need to come bring a pie or a soup and participate in that. So more to come on what the pricing will be. But for now, we just mark it on your calendar Saturday, September 12th in the Gregory City Park. 5 to 7 is when the good food will be tasted and enjoyed.
2: I know you and I will catch up again here in the next week or two. Jamie, thanks for keeping us in the know. We always appreciate it.
3: Absolutely. Thanks, Chris.
2: Yeah, thanks to Jamie Brown joining us here at the Gregory Dallas Chamber. They are not slowing down here in the late summertime, Scotty.
1: Oh, no. Thanks to Jamie Brown and Gregory for joining us here this morning. We'll be talking more about the Mid-Dakota Fair, too. That really gets underway here today, runs through Saturday. So more on that coming up. On the news, it is election day today. Get out and vote here today.

0: Polls are open until 7 o'clock tonight on the runoff election for governor. Yeah, get on out and exercise your right to vote here. Get out and do it this morning. Well, it's nice and cool. 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Today's high at about 92 in central South Dakota. Some of that lingering patchy smoke, and that will linger into tonight as well. Clear and 69 for you tonight. Wednesday looking sunny. Wednesday's high should be around 93. And then a chance of rain again, 69 on Wednesday night, 87 for you on Thursday. Partly sunny for you on Thursday. Friday's high, 86. Saturday's high at 86. Back to 90 on your Sunday. Jim Vaughn in Winter says just 10 hundredths. Short Haley at Cologne says just 500, so just a little rain last night. Aberdeen, 68. Rapid City at 69. Valentine at 65. Gregory at 70. It's 68 degrees. Humidity at 88%. Right here, 1260.
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1: From ABC News, I'm Sherry Preston. In about a half hour, a ceremony will begin in the Capitol Rotunda in honor of South Carolina Senator Lindsey Graham, who died unexpectedly a little over 2 weeks ago. ABC's Jay O'Brien has more from the location of Graham's first funeral in Washington.
2: The first of two funerals for the late Senator Lindsey Graham will be here at the National Cathedral in Washington, D.C. Before that, he'll have a private ceremony at the Rotunda of the United States Capitol. Graham will be eulogized here at the National Cathedral by his close friend, President Donald Trump, who has said that the South Carolina Republican was like family to him.
1: Before the president attends that, he will meet with both Ukrainian President Volodymyr Zelensky and Israeli Prime Minister Benjamin Netanyahu at the White House. ABC's Rachel Scott is there.
3: We are now entering the sixth month of this conflict, and there is still no clear end in sight. And this morning, a bit of whiplash. President Trump now says that there's a new round of talks between the U.S. and Iran after the United States concluded nearly 2 weeks of straight attacks. But this morning, the president is sending mixed messages on when exactly he wants to see a deal. Initially, he said he's not willing to give Iran much time. But then just a few hours later, President Trump said that he has a lot of patience.
1: Cleanup goes on in Illinois and Wisconsin, where a line of powerful storms spawned twisters and left behind more than 300,000 power outages.
4: The city of Menasha, Wisconsin, taking a direct hit, prompting the mayor to declare a local state of disaster.
5: I headed down to the basement, and when I come up, it's like a war zone here.
4: The view from above shows roofs ripped from homes and businesses destroyed.
1: ABC's Alex Perez in Wisconsin. Spain and France forced to kick more than 300,000 people out of their homes as fast-moving wildfires continued to burn. An area west of Bordeaux has burned an area four times the size of Paris. Earthquake in southern Japan today. It caused a shopping mall to collapse. A number of people were injured. It's not clear how many. Tsunami advisories have been lifted. This is ABC News.
6: I'm U.S. Transportation Secretary Sean Duffy.
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7: Police still looking for one person they think was involved in the mass shooting in Seattle at a downtown food festival. ABC's Alex Stone is there.
8: Investigators believe at least three people were shooting at each other and the victims were caught in the crossfire. Police arresting one 15-year-old at the scene and saying a second suspect was killed during the shootout. Authorities looking for a third suspect, asking the public for help.
7: Among those injured in the shooting, a 2-year-old boy who has now been released from the hospital. Texas-based gas station supermarket Buc-ee's employs almost 4,000 people in 56 locations. And ABC's Jim Ryan says it also has an office filled with attorneys standing by, ready to sue whenever needed.
9: Many of Buc-ee's lawsuits claim trademark infringement by companies that have mascots similar to its ball cap wearing beaver character. Now, late night comedy show Last Week Tonight has designed a logo with a familiar looking squirrel. Host John Oliver.
10: I'm so happy to announce that you can now buy this image on a variety of products from tumblers to hats.
9: Proceeds going to a nonprofit that fights hunger. Buc-ee's general counsel tells the Dallas Morning News that the company has no plans to sue yet. Jim Ryan, ABC News.
7: Final numbers are in. Customs and Border Patrol seizing 445,000 items from soccer balls to umbrellas and T-shirts during the counterfeit FIFA-related merchandise raids that were sold during the World Cup. The most commonly counterfeited item, Messi's jersey. Sherry Preston, ABC News.
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14: And good morning, everyone. It is 8:05 and time for the news being brought to you by Frontier Motors in Wetter, home of the lifetime powertrain warranty. Well, our updated look at the radar here at 8:05 shows some very light rain showers in eastern South Dakota and some very light rain showers in a portion of north central Nebraska here this morning. Nice, cool morning to get out and vote. It's election day. Polls are open until 7 o'clock tonight. Now, we want to remind you, at least in Tripp County, all of your original polling locations are the locations today, unless you voted at the 4-H Center. So if you did in the past, instead of going to the 4-H Center, that voting location will be at the community room in the Tripp County Courthouse. Already, community room, Tripp County Courthouse, Witten, Ideal, and Hamel all vote at your original voting place. Colom, Lake, and Clearfield all vote at your original voting place. But if you voted at the 4-H Center, you will now vote at the community room at the Tripp County Courthouse. 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
15: The Mid-Dakota Fair is really a community event that celebrates the hard work and accomplishments of our local 4-H members. 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One thing we're especially excited about this year is our live entertainment. On Friday, July 31st, we're welcoming Keith Left's Magic Comedy Show. He'll be strolling around the fairgrounds and performing stage shows at 1, 4, and 6 p.m. And it's just a fun, family-friendly show that everyone will enjoy. We also have plenty of activities for families throughout the week. Kids can enjoy our Farm Fun Zone, buggy rides. There's going to be a Water Wars STEM Challenge and the Ag Olympics, and always popular pedal tractor pull on Friday evening. Saturday night,

0: mixed up with the youth dance, giving our young people the chance to celebrate after a busy week as a fair.
1: That again was Marky Bachman with Tripp County 4-H. This is your news. News time is 8:08. 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
3: The Gregory County 4-H Achievement Days will be held at the Burke Rodeo Grounds in Burke. Starting Monday, we will have our Clover Bun Small Animal Show, followed by our Rabbit Companion Animal and Poultry Show, free beer floats for anyone who would like one. And then our kids are going to go down to Burke, and they're going to do their interview judging and exhibit judging at the Burke Civic Center, which will be open for viewing on Tuesday, August 4th by the public. And we also have our beef show, free watermelon feed, sheep show, and meat goat show Tuesday, August 4th. And then don't forget to come down to the community center for the free pancake feed from 5 to 7. At that time, we will also be having a car show. So if you want to come see some cool cars, that will all be at the Burke Civic Center. We will wrap up our achievement days Wednesday, August 5th with the swine show, dairy cattle and dairy goat, free freeze pop, livestock judging contest, our round robin showmanship, Ag Olympics, followed by a free community meal sponsored by the Burke Riding Club. And then we will be having our premium sale at 6:30.
2: That again was Erin Schulte. The 57th annual Winter Elks Rodeo was a big success over the weekend at the Tripp County Fairgrounds. Ron Ernest recaps.
4: You know, it was just a really great rodeo, and we put the 57th annual Elks Rodeo just one more in the books. We're really happy about that. We have contestants from all over. We have them from Nebraska. We have them from Montana. We had some people here from Iowa and of course, South Dakota. We had just great crowds all three nights. It could have been a little better, but the hot and unpredictable weather played a part in that. But rodeo fans are the best in the world. They had a great time. This year's rodeo was dedicated to Jeff McCready, who recently passed away, and he was one of our very best rodeo fans ever. We all love Jeff, and we're sure going to miss him. We also sent out a big thank you to three of our volunteers that have been helping us for decades now, Doug and Sherry Mays, Brett Talsma, and Valora Eady. We honored them before every performance at the rodeo.
2: That again was Ron Ernest. The Women's Ag Network will be hosting a series of roundup events across central South Dakota. The first roundup will happen in White River on July 29th from 5:30 to 7:30 at the Sweet Spot Conference Room. South Central Hub Manager Sarah Myers explains.
5: So our next event will be the White River Roundup here on Wednesday, July 29th from 5:30 to 7:30 at the Sweet Spot Conference Room in White River. And that event's really just a gathering for women to network and connect with each other. And then the week after that, we will be on the road and headed to Presho at Medicine Creek Golf Course on August 4th from 5:30 to 7:30 again. And that event is called Conservation Conversations. And that is designed for different conservation groups will be on hand to talk about ways they can help producers, whether that be through grant funding or help them with different programs to meet goals that they have. Find us on Facebook if you search South Dakota Women's Ag Network, and then womensagnetwork.org is our website. These events are completely free and open to anyone that wants to tag along. Just women who, you don't have to be a woman farmer to come to our events. It's just women who touch agriculture are all invited.
2: 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There's a new dinosaur park

0: to explore in Chamberlain called South Dakota Dinosaur Park. Nancy Nelson tells us all about it.
1: We had this idea for a park years and years ago, hoping to bring tourists off interstate into our towns of Chamberlain over the bridge to Acoma. And we thought, what would bring people off interstate into our little town here? Beautiful anyway, but what would bring them into our cities to take a look around? And we thought dinosaurs. Kids love dinosaurs. Families love dinosaurs. To our fame of Chamberlain, we found a mosasaur here in Chamberlain. So that kind of gave us the idea, our claim to fame here in Chamberlain. Not only one mosasaur, but along our banks, we have found, I think, several other mosasaurs. So we thought, let's feature that, and then let's check out other dinosaurs of South Dakota, see about some fundraising efforts to build some exhibits of life-size, realistic-looking dinosaurs. So that was our motivation.
0: Nancy tells us where the park is located.
1: You take exit 363. We're only 3 minutes north. Our address is 500 South Main Street. So really, exit 263, just a three-minute jaunt, and you're there. It's right behind a baseball field and next to our Catholic church. We actually have a recreational area there with a swimming pool, playground, tennis courts, pickleball courts, Avenue of Flags. So we're located right there. We have actually, let me see, six dinosaurs and a dinosaur playground park. We are featuring the T-Rex, which is 40 feet long and at least 14 feet tall. So that's our feature of the park, too. But they're all life-size, and we welcome anybody to come into our town and visit.
0: That, again, was Nancy Nelson with the South Dakota Dinosaur Park in Chamberlain. For KWIR News, I'm Leslie Schramm.
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2: Celebration of life for 81-year-old Connie Dvorak French of Anchorage, Alaska, formerly of Winter, will be Thursday at 11 a.m. at the Winter Methodist Church. Celebration luncheon to follow. Celebration of life for 91-year-old Shirley M. Thomas of Kennebec will be Sunday at the Kennebec Community Center from 2 to 3. Funeral service is for 94-year-old Lavera Bullbear of Gregory will be Saturday at 10 a.m. at Bone Steel City Hall. Visitation will be 1 hour prior, burial at a later date. Those are the funeral announcements this morning. They are brought to you by Gregory Drug here at 8:17. We mentioned Mid-Dakota Fair getting underway. We got lots of baseball to talk about, too. The bigger schools, I shouldn't say schools, bigger squads, State A tournaments happening in Rapid City. The District 3B amateur baseball tournament's going on in Chamberlain. Winter Demons in Colombe tonight. District 5B amateur baseball at Platt, Winter, Colombe, Corsica, Dimmock, Emory, Mount Vernon playing here tonight. And of course, last night, Winter.

0: Colombe over Belfouche. Got them both in. Winner Colombe advances to the state tournament August 7th in Redfield. As well. Yes, indeed. Congratulations to winner Zoe Ziegler, finishing third overall, carding a 48 at the South Dakota Golf Association's Junior Championship, Hart Ranch in Rapid City. 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Patchy smoke today. Patchy smoke tonight, clear in 69. Wednesday looking sunny. Wednesday's high at 95 degrees. Superman is up and at him. 1200s. Jimmy Vaughn in winter, 1000s. Short Haley at Colombe, 500ths of an inch of rain as well. 69 degrees, humidity at 87% here at 1260. It's 818. Birthdays and anniversaries are next.
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2: Happy birthday! Happy birthday to you! Happy birthday! Happy birthday to you!
3: Well, it's 8:23 and it's birthday and anniversary time, brought to you by Shippey Realty and Auctions. Lloyd Hansen of Gregory is popular today, and he's got himself a birthday from brothers Dan and Dennis, sister Carolyn. Your many loving friends, Lloyd Hansen of Gregory, happy birthday today. Marilyn Olson of Winner celebrates a birthday today. Keith Fleury of Fort Thompson, happy birthday today. Jude Haley of Winner, happy birthday from the family as well.
4: We got a good batch today. Happy birthday to Mason Bennett of Winner today. Also, a happy birthday to Sean Marsh of Chamberlain. We wish a happy birthday to Tom Stevens of Winner. I talked to him yesterday. Happy birthday to Tom. Also, a happy belated to Justina Springer of Chamberlain today as well.
3: Lori Stucco of Gregory celebrates a birthday today. Dan Nesseth of Winner celebrates a birthday today. Daisy at Frank Days in Dallas, celebrating a birthday from your coworkers and many friends. Happy birthday to Daisy in Dallas. Shane Steele, formerly of Winner, celebrates a birthday as well, Chris.
4: And I got one more on the list here. Happy belated birthday to Anthony Farnsworth of Ocoma from Anthony's Friends here on a Tuesday.
3: Well, it's our birthday and anniversary scene, don't you know? And it is brought to you by Shippey Realty and Auctions. On this Tuesday morning, happy Tuesday morning to you. It's 8:25. Well, we congratulate our recent winners like Linda Mers, Joanne Schilling, Chuck Keiser, Dale York, Steve Brown, Larry Koth, Brian Ohlfeldt, Lloyd Hansen, and Marie Condon here this morning as well, Chris.
4: Yeah, we also have Bretta Watzel on the list, Ruth Vogt, Marlene Schuling, Linda Brunemeyer, Lynn Simpkins, George Shippey, Jolene Hagen, and Joel Foxley ineligible to win on trivia for today.
3: Sorry about that. All righty. So today we are giving away a gift certificate to Gregory Lanes. Yes, indeed, here at 8:25. Our question is, when will the Winner Fire Department hold their 14th annual poker run this weekend? Folks, this should not be hard. Is it A, Friday? Is it B, Saturday? Or is it C, Sunday? Come on, folks. Should be a layup. When will the Winter Fire Department hold their 14th annual poker run this weekend? 1260, good morning. Who's this?
5: This is Mary Bob.
3: Mary Bob, how are you today?
5: Good.
3: How's summer been treating you?
5: Just fine.
3: Just fine. We talking A, B, or C?
5: I think it's Saturday.
3: Saturday. Indeed it is Saturday, 14th annual event. Not quite as warm this weekend as last weekend. That'll be a good thing. We'll be wishing it was warm but soon enough, I guess, right?
5: Exactly.
3: That's how it works. Mary Bob, we'll get this out in the mail to you, okay?
5: Okay, thank you.
3: Have a good day. We'll see.
5: Bye.
3: Mary Bob and Gregory knew that it's coming up on Saturday. 14 years, Chris.
4: We've had Darren Paulson talk about that. They're going to leave the fire hall at 12:30 on Saturday and then come back to the Pheasant coming up on Saturday evening.
3: Indeed, we will. They will. Yes, indeed. Coming up, Winter Fire Department poker run after a great street dance last Saturday night as well. Some Carlene Carter for you here at 12:30.

0: The Real Country for South Dakota and Nebraska and every little thing. At 8:30 on this Tuesday morning, happy Tuesday morning to you. Congratulations, Mary Bob of Winter. Mary knew what was going on here this morning, Chris.
1: She knew that the 14th annual Winter Fire Department Poker Run is this Saturday. And since she knew that, won herself a certificate to Gregory Lanes and Gregory here.
0: Indeed she did. I think even Wilbur knew that this morning, Chris. I'm pretty sure. Here at 8:30. On day one of the Mid-Dakota Fair, things really get cranked up. About Thursday is really one of the bigger days. Friday, Saturday, big days, goes on through Saturday, which, by the way, is now August 1st. Oski?
1: Kind of crazy to think we're going to flip the calendar to August and then get ready for fall sports, which isn't that far away here, Scott.
0: 21st of August, as far as football goes, we'll be talking cross country and golf and volleyball and all that good stuff coming up. Hopefully our pools will stay open for a few weeks because it is plum summertime. And with, you know, school not starting for several weeks, hopefully we can keep those pools open as well. Get those kids cooled down as well. Again, congratulations to Mary Bob. Gift certificate to Gregory Lanes and Gregory. So as the Winter Colombe team won yesterday, That's over. State tournament time now, Chris.
1: Yeah, for Junior Legion, state tournament starts a week from Friday. It's going to be up in Redfield.
0: They would have played today had they split yesterday.
1: Right. It's a best of three series. You got to beat a team twice. So they beat Belle Fouche twice. Now they get plenty of practice time here. A lot of kids really played well yesterday for Winter Colombe. That pitching is going to give them a big advantage, I think, starting next weekend in Redfield. Of course, we'll have every happening updates, too.
0: Indeed, we will. Some more coming up this weekend that Chris will talk about as well. Let's talk weather. Nice and somewhat cool here this morning. 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You know, there really isn't much they don't have except including, I should say, fantastic popcorn. Randy, my boy. Yeah, the Rosebud Exchange in Mission. It's quite the store, folks, and they will deliver it to you in Tripp County. The Rosebud Exchange in Mission. Today's high 93 in North Central, Nebraska 92 in Central South Dakota. Apache smoke today, 69 tonight, 95 on your Wednesday. Valentine at 71, Chamberlain 74, Pierce 71, Ainsworth 72, Gregory 73 at 71, right here at 1260.

0: It is election day, folks. You have until 7 o'clock tonight. 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

around here.

0: 1260, Real Country for South Dakota and Nebraska. Well, how about Leroy Van Dyke first? We had Leroy Van Dyke. We had Tracy Lawrence. We had Luke Bryan. We had Miranda and Chris Stapleton. The whole works. Yes, we head toward 9 o'clock on your Tuesday morning. Happy Tuesday morning to you. Yeah, we got the Chamberlain Country Club tomorrow with a big tournament going on. Two Lady Scramble going on. The shotgun start at noon. Now the tournament's full. It's a big tournament, folks. And it's always a fun tournament. It's going on tomorrow at the Chamberlain Country Club. Shotgun starts at noon tomorrow. Mid-Dakota Fair getting underway today. Don't forget Tom Buckmiller and his brand new band going to be coming a winner for a Friday night show at 8. And then Sunday night at 5. All right, Friday is at 8. I'm even going to write that down myself. 8 o'clock Friday night, Saturday night at 5. Yes, it's the Black Lab in downtown Winter. Great band, Tom Buckmiller's band, coming to town once again. I believe they head to Pier, kind of in between on Saturday as well. Summer's a busy time. 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
0: Well, as we take a peek at our morning livestock numbers here this morning, actually our green numbers, September corn up 5 1/4 at 457, December up 4 3/4, 478 3/4, March up 4 3/4 at 494, September Kansas City wheat down 1 3/4, 427 and a quarter. December down 1 1/4 at 744 and a quarter. March down 2 1/4, 755 and a half. August up 1 at 1209 and a half. September down

0: 11.98¾. November down 3/4 at 12.13. Your morning markets on a Tuesday brought to you by Agrimax on this Tuesday morning. And a warm up for us today. Not as warm as yesterday. Lower 90s expected for us today. We'll talk weather coming up. Johnny Lee, too, as we head toward 9 o'clock on your Tuesday morning.
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4: From ABC News, I'm Sherry Preston. Inside the Capitol Rotunda right now, a ceremony being held for longtime South Carolina Senator Lindsey Graham. The funeral service is set for this afternoon at the National Cathedral. Among those invited, Ukrainian President Volodymyr Zelensky, who's been meeting with President Trump at the White House. Here's ABC's Jay O'Brien.
5: Graham was instrumental in just the final days of his life of pulling together the support in the Senate for a sweeping Russian sanctions bill that the Senate is expected to take up as soon as today. That bill now bears Graham's name. Also in attendance here, Israeli Prime Minister Benjamin Netanyahu. Graham, who was known for his hawkish foreign policy, was a fervent supporter of Israel and wars in Gaza and later Iran, and he long pushed the U.S. to take military action against the Iranian regime.
4: A pause in the airstrikes between the U.S. and Iran. Iran overnight as diplomatic efforts take center stage. Today is the start of the sixth month in the war. At least four tornadoes reported in the Midwest. ABC's Alex Perez is in Menasha, Wisconsin.
6: In nearby Appleton.
7: Oh my God!
6: Debris sent flying as a tornado moved through.
7: Debris in the air!
6: AccuWeather storm chasers are tracking the destruction on the highway.
8: There's massive debris flying in the road.
6: Cars mangled in sheet metal.
8: I hope you're okay.
6: The storm exploding transformers.
9: Oh, that is cool.
6: Down power lines, leaving more than 500,000 without power across the region Monday as the storms rolled through.
4: In Japan, the southern part of the country, a major earthquake.
10: A 6.8 magnitude quake hit just off the southern coast around 4:30 in the afternoon. That was followed by at least two smaller quakes. This is about 500 miles southwest of Tokyo. Remote cameras from the area show how strong the tremors have been, and they went on for some time.
4: ABC's James Longman. In France and Spain, more than 300,000 evacuations because of those fierce wildfires. 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
4: For a dozen years, Walmart has been

0: the biggest company in the world. However, it appears it's not anymore.
1: At least not according to the Fortune Global 500 ranking released this morning. Amazon is number one this year, with revenue surging 12% and surpassing $700 billion. Behind the online retailer is former number one Walmart, followed by China's State Grid, United Healthcare Group, and Saudi Aramco. Apple comes in as the world's sixth largest company by revenue.
0: ABC's Jim Ryan. The man who's already pleaded guilty to murdering four University of Idaho college students now says he didn't do it. Brian Koberger seeking to withdraw his guilty plea, claiming he was coerced into making a confession.
2: Koberger, a former criminology student, had researched false confessions just months before the murders, writing a paper focusing on procedural injustice in the American system that has produced many false confessions. Critics suggest his paper could show that Koberger always planned to claim a false confession to manipulate the system. Either way, legal experts say withdrawing a guilty plea after sentencing is unlikely to succeed.
0: ABC's Hannah Batah. Singer Ariana Grande is suing dozens of hackers for leaking her previously unreleased music and for personal information on the dark web for profit. She says she's been the victim of years of cyber scams and hacking. Here's hoping you're not flying today. 1,300 cancellations, 1,700 delays at the nation's airports due mostly to the weather. Sherry Preston, ABC News.
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5: Good morning, everyone. It's 9:05, time for the news, being brought to you by Grossenberg Implement, your John Deere dealer, with 9 locations in South Dakota, Nebraska, Wyoming. 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Yesterday, Governor Larry Roden formally requested a presidential major disaster declaration for 8 South Dakota counties and 2 reservations. In response to a tornado and an historic windstorm, Beetle, Bennett, Buffalo, Day, Hand, Hughes, Hyde, and Stanley counties, along with the Crow Creek and Lower Brule reservations, were included in the request. The request covers a storm system that went through South Dakota from June 28th until July 3rd. Well, the Gregory Pop-Up Bookshop will be hosting a summer block party on Gregory's Main Street the night of August 8th from 6 to 9 p.m. Ashley Lozano previews.
6: We have planned a summer block party. It's hosted by the Gregory Pop-Up Bookshop right there at the end of Main Street in Gregory. They have all sorts of activities, vendors coming in. Bowie's has donated some food for us. Carl's is going to pull out all of their fancy equipment and grill for us. Utterly Delicious will be there for some dessert snacks. We have a few other craft vendors there, so if you need some last summer shopping or anything, check out what they've made. We also have Full Circle Tattoo coming in from Sioux Falls to do a few little flash sales that evening. It'll be from 6 to 9 on the 8th, and then at 9:30, we're going to host an outside movie for the kiddos just to kind of wound down the end of the summer before they have to send them back to school.
5: That, again, was Ashley Lozano with the Gregory Pop-Up Bookshop. That summer block party is August 8th on Gregory's Main Street. This is your news. News time, 9:07.
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0: 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Celebration of life for 81-year-old Connie Dvorak French of Anchorage, Alaska, formerly of Winter, will be Thursday at 11 a.m. at the Winter Methodist Church. Celebration luncheon to follow. Celebration of life for 91-year-old Shirley M. Thomas of Kennebec will be Sunday at the Kennebec Community Center from 2 to 3. Graveside service to follow. Funeral service is for 94-year-old Lavera Bullbear of Gregory will be Saturday at 10 a.m. at the Bone Steel City Hall. Visitation will be 1 hour prior. Burial at a later date. Those are the funeral announcements. They are brought to you by Thrivent Financial. We're going to be talking more, too, about Gregory County 4-H Achievement Days. They get underway at the Burke Rodeo Grounds next Monday, August 3rd. They'll run through August 5th, happening in Burke. All righty, keep that in mind tonight. Winter Kolom Amateurs, they need a win tonight. They play in Platt against Corsica. That'll be at 6 o'clock here tonight. It is 9:09 on your Tuesday.
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5: Joining us now is Jamie Keezer, Winter Summer Rec Coordinator with the program now in the books for the summertime. I figure we catch up with Jamie. So, Jamie, how'd it go for you guys last couple months with Summer Rec there?
6: It was really good. It was a lot of fun. I think not having the Fridays really helped attendance-wise. It seemed like there was a lot more attending, knowing that they could take that kind of Friday off and relax and do more things. So it was really well. The girls, volleyball girls, did a really good job. They come and show up and play, which is always a lot of fun. And, you know, it seemed like June, of course, we have a lot more, and then things kind of get going in July for attendance. But I did think it was up a lot more in July than it had been in the past, too.
5: Good for those kids, and we say it every summer, but it's good to have those kids out and about doing stuff instead of just being inside all day, every day, right?
6: Yeah, especially, you know, kind of in this day and age with, you know, iPads and all that stuff going on, that it's good to get outside, run around, have energy, you know, just do little things and play with their friends and socialize. You know, kids need so much socialization. And it also, you know, teaches how to, when you have little conflicts, like how to solve them without somebody always jumping in. You know, we do a lot of rock, paper, scissors when people don't agree and, you know, just little things and move on from it. So, you know, it just teaches them a lot of things like that. And like I said, big is socialization and getting to see their friends that they don't get to see, you know, until school starts again.

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1: 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Won't be long before we're talking about your volleyball team. 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
4: Good morning, everyone. Scott Kirsch here at Platt Livestock, letting you know what we got going on tomorrow here. 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

0: real country for South Dakota and Nebraska. It's Tuesday morning with Conway Twitty. Happy Tuesday morning to you. I was mentioning Gregory County Achievement Day is getting going Monday, August 3rd, running through August 5th. The Clover Bud Small Animal Show is Monday, beginning at 1 o'clock. Now, keep in mind that First Fidelity Bank going to be serving up free root beer floats on Monday of next week from 1:30 to 2:30. Tuesday, the Beef Show begins at 10 a.m. The Swine Show on Wednesday begins at 9 a.m. All part of Gregory County 4-H Achievement Days at the Burke Rodeo Grounds. Hey, don't forget, Friday we have coverage of the state JV Teener Baseball Tournament in Esteline. 12:30 Friday, Platte Geddes will play Britton. And then at around 3:30, Platte Geddes will take on West Central as well. Coming up this coming Friday, baseball continues galore, boys and girls. 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They are brought to you by AgriMax.
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0: Well, as we look at September corn up 5 3/4, 457.5. December up 5.5, 479.5. March up 5.5 at 495. We'll look at September Kansas City wheat up 1 3/4, 730 3/4. December up 1 3/4, 747 1/4. March up 1 1/4 at 759. August soybeans up 0.5 at 1209.

0: 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Your morning markets are brought to you by AgriMax with your forecast here this morning. 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Today's high should be around 92 as well in Central South Dakota, down to about 69 for you tonight. And tomorrow's high about 93 Central South Dakota. Valentine at 76, Chamberlain 77, Pier 76, Ainsworth 75, Gregory at 74, and at 73, right here at 1260. It is 9:34 on your Tuesday morning.
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Scotty McCreary at Country 1260, Real Country for South Dakota and Nebraska. Happy birthday to Tom Stevens of Winter. Here today, 943, low 70s for us in Central South Dakota, at least at this moment, with Merle Haggard here

0: Country 1260, Real Country for South Dakota and Nebraska with Merle Haggard on this Tuesday morning. 9:45, you know, the Winter Fire Department poker run has snuck up on us officially. It's coming up Saturday. They leave the fire hall at 12:30. Prizes that night at the Pheasant Bar, so keep that in mind. And don't forget now, on Thursday, Miracle Treat Day happening at the Dairy Queen Grill and Chill in Winter. Yeah, it's a great opportunity for you coming up here on Thursday. All righty. 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Today's high at about 92, it's a patchy smoke both today and tonight. Clear and 69 for you tonight. High of 95 expected for you tomorrow. Comfortable morning out there. Valentine at 77, Chamberlain 79. Ainsworth 76, Pier 77, Gregory at 74, 73 degrees here this morning. A little humid out there, too, as we head toward the top of the hour. Zach Brown in just a few at 9:47.
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0: fire down. Just when we thought we had it under control, the wind shifted again, or water trucks needed to refill. In less than an hour, the field fire was extinguished, and the local fire departments worked through the remaining hotspots. We are incredibly grateful to the volunteer firefighters from Loma, Big Sandy, Elam, and Geraldine Fire Departments, as well as the local farmers and another harvest crew who dropped what they were doing to come help. Without these volunteers, this could have ended very differently. Harvest is full of long days, difficult conditions, and risks that most people never see. This was a reminder that equipment can be replaced, but people cannot. We're incredibly thankful our crew made it home safely, and we're deeply appreciative of everyone who helped us through this. That was from Van Driesten Harvesting. Our prayers and thoughts are with them for the rest of the harvest season. And that's going to do it for today's Harvest USA Report. Thanks again for listening, and may God bless. I'm Brian Hale.
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4: With me now is the chairman of the Tripp County Commission, Cody Jorgensen. Cody, thanks for joining me today. Appreciate it, sir.
5: You bet. Thanks, Chris.
4: Absolutely, Cody. I understand that there is a commission meeting on Friday, so what can you tell us about this meeting here for Friday?
5: Yeah, it's a regular scheduled meeting, but we moved it to Friday because of the governor's, the election day, and on Friday we have to canvass the vote for the governor race, the special election, and that'll be the main focus on Friday.
4: Now, there's been quite a bit of discussion lately, I know, about an operation. They may be coming to Tripp County and some conversation about zoning. So have you received a lot of feedback with regard to the pros and cons of zoning in the county, Cody?
5: Yeah, we have. Actually, the constituents that I have talked to are really quite split on this issue. And, it's going to be a decision that the county is going to have to deliberate on, quite heavily. This is, I can tell you, the county definitely is not taking, zoning, the issue of zoning lightly. It's something that we definitely need to, constructively debate and try to figure out what's right for Tripp County. Yeah, like I said, the constituents that I have talked to are really quite fit. And so that just means that we need to really look at all sides and take this decision, don't take this decision lightly.
4: Now, will there be conversation at that meeting Friday, Cody, regarding zoning in the county here?
5: It is on the agenda, Chris. But again, our focus is canvassing the vote. But it is on the agenda and has been, the last several weeks. There will be some constructive discussion and, look forward to hearing some opinions.
4: Now, Cody, if there are further meetings or information sessions in the future, we'll stay in touch to get the word out. I know that. Thanks for joining us here today.
5: Yeah, absolutely, Chris. Thanks for having me.
4: That, again, was Cody Jorgensen, the chairman of the Tripp County Commission.
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7: Good morning. This is Pat Durkin of Prairie Terrace of Fort Perry with a mid-morning commodity futures update. At the Mercantile this morning, August live cattle at 227.05, up 182. October's at 221, up 222. Jesus up 277 at 220.17, and Feb's up 285 at

0: 2.57. August feeders are up 4.32 at 3.42.57. September's up 5.75 at 3.37.67. August hogs are trading at 103. That's unchanged for the day. October's up 50 cents at 88.30. Diesel's up 75 at 79.30, and February's up 87 at 82.47. Pretty much mixed to higher here at the Board of Trade. September corn up 4.57, up 5.25. December corn at 4.79.5, up 5.5. August beans are trading at 12.09.5. That's up a penny. August meal's up 70 cents a ton at 3.21.80. In the wheat market, September Chicago wheat's up 3.25 at 6.63.25. Kansas City wheat's up a penny in September at 7.30, and September Minneapolis wheat is down 4 cents at 7.02.25. In the financials, September bonds at 110.17. That's up 8.32 for the day. The dollar's a little lower. We're trading the September dollar index at 101.31, down 7. August gold, $4,214. That's down $56.10. July silver's down $1.52 at $56.94. September crude down 147 at 81.14. The sugar market's down 2 cents in October at 14.56. December cotton at 80.47, down 41. And the coffee market in December is up 11.60 at 3.17.20. Our toll-free number in Fort Pierre is 1-800-658-2232. 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
2: From ABC News, I'm Sherry Preston. Today marks the beginning of the sixth month of the Iran war. Airstrikes halted for now in hopes that diplomacy toward a ceasefire might succeed. Someone who is a big supporter of that conflict and the one in Ukraine, South Carolina Senator Lindsey Graham, who is being honored at a Capitol ceremony this hour in the Rotunda. In attendance, Vice President J.D. Vance.
3: Lindsey Graham loved people from all walks of life, I think in part because of the way that he grew up, because of the fact that he wasn't handed everything. He was fascinated in everybody.
2: ABC's Jay O'Brien has more.
4: Graham will be eulogized here at the National Cathedral by his close friend, President Donald Trump, who has said that the South Carolina Republican was like family to him. Graham died suddenly just about 2 weeks ago due to heart complications. He had just returned from a trip to Ukraine where he met with Ukrainian President Volodymyr Zelensky. Zelensky will be here in attendance for Graham's funeral today in honor, he says, for Graham's steadfast support for his country and its defense against Russia.
2: Israeli Prime Minister Benjamin Netanyahu also at the White House and to attend Graham's funeral today. How are you feeling about the economy right now? Consumer confidence a bit shaky, says ABC's Jim Ryan.
5: The Conference Board asks Americans for their assessment of current economic conditions and how they're feeling about the short-term future. For the third consecutive month, the present situation index has fallen, while the expectations index has remained steady. Looking ahead, the Conference Board finds that consumers anticipate little improvement in business conditions over the next 6 months. Jim Ryan, ABC News.
2: Damage across the Midwest following a strong line of storms and a tornado that touched down in the Appleton, Wisconsin area. Damage as well in Chicago as well. This woman shocked at what her neighborhood looks like.
6: It's like some huge dinosaur just stomped on everything.
2: No serious injuries. This is ABC News.
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2: Strong magnitude 6.8 earthquake centered off the coast of southern Japan this morning. ABC's James Longman's at the foreign desk.
11: Fires have been reported, thousands are without power, and there are also concerns about landslides. There's a particular focus on a mall where the floor collapsed, and aerials from the scene show the roof has caved in too. Local media say at least 50 people are in the hospital with injuries. The Prime Minister has said people's lives are the top priority, and they've set up a task force to deploy for rescue operations if needed.
2: Fear among Haitian immigrants in the United States, whose temporary protected status has now ended thanks to the Supreme Court and Trump administration. Springfield, Ohio pastor Reginald Silencia is in Springfield, Ohio.
12: We can see the sadness. You can see they are very, very sad in this moment.
2: ABC's Armando Garcia.

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1: We're talking about people who, in some cases, have been living in this country for years. Now they're being told you can no longer be here, you can no longer work here, and you got to get out.
0: Many of them say that because of the violence and abject poverty awaiting them back in Haiti, there's no way they can return. ESPN is reporting that even though LeBron James will be a Philadelphia 76ers, he will reside in New York City and keep his apartment there during the NBA season. He's expected to commute daily from the city to Philadelphia, potentially by helicopter. I'm Sherry Preston, ABC News.
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3: 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Well, the Tripp County Commissioners will hold a meeting on Friday. Chairman of the commission, Cody Jorgensen, tells us more.
4: Yeah, it's a regular scheduled meeting, but we moved it to Friday because of the governor's, you know, the election day, and on Friday we have to canvass the vote for the governor race, the special election, and that'll be the main focus on Friday.
3: There has been quite a bit of discussion lately about an operation that may be coming to Tripp County and some conversation about zoning. Cody tells us if he has received a lot of feedback in regards to the pros and cons of zoning in the county.
4: The constituents that I have talked to are really quite split on this issue, and it's going to be a decision that the county is going to have to deliberate on, you know, quite heavily. This is, I can tell you, the county definitely is not taking zoning, the issue of zoning, lightly. It's something that we definitely need to, you know, constructively debate, try to figure out what's right for Tripp County. Constituents that I have talked to are really quite split, and so that just means that we, you know, we need to really look at all sides and, you know, don't take this decision lightly.
3: Cody tells us that there will be conversation at Friday's meeting regarding zoning in the county.
4: It is on the agenda, but again, our focus is canvassing the vote. But it is on the agenda and has been, you know, the last several weeks. There will be some constructive discussion. You know, look forward to you know, hearing some opinions.
3: That again, Cody Jorgensen, chairman with the Tripp County Commission. The Rapid City Police and Fire Departments presented their proposed 2027 budgets to City Council during the first of several department presentations this week at City Hall in Rapid City. The 8-station Rapid City Fire Department is requesting just more than $29 million for 2027. That's down 1.3% from last year. Included in the $29 million request is $21 million for the fire department in Rapid City, $8.1 million for ambulances, and just under $800,000 for hazard mitigation. The 214-person Rapid City Police Department is requesting a $30.6 million budget for 2027, an increase of less than $12,000 over the previous year. This is your news. News time is 10:08.
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1: 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Celebration luncheon to follow. Celebration of life for 91-year-old Shirley M. Thomas of Kennebec will be Sunday at the Kennebec Community Center from 2 to 3. 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Funeral service is for 94-year-old Lavera Bulbear of Gregory will be held on Saturday at 10 a.m. at the Bone Steel City Hall. Visitation will be 1 hour prior. A wake service will be Friday evening at 7 p.m. at the hall. Burial at a later date. 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They are brought to you by the Stockman's Cafe at the Winter Livestock Auction. 10:10 on your Tuesday morning. 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It's 10:10 on your Tuesday.
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3: Joining us in studio once again is Sandy Hausman on behalf of ESA Beta Alpha and Winter. Sandy, I understand you guys will be at Winter Summer Nights here on Main Street in Winter on August the 6th. So I'll let you have the floor and tell us what you guys have going on with ESA Beta Alpha.
4: Yes, thank you, Chris. We are going to have two events going on that night. Our first Stensland Ice Cream fundraiser back in April was such a huge success that we're bringing it back, and hopefully we can get the word out so people can try this delicious ice cream. What we'll have available that night is we will have five different flavors of ice cream cups for you to be able to purchase. So that you can sample a wide variety of flavors. They will be $4 a cup, and the flavors we'll have are vanilla, chocolate, strawberry, cookies and cream, and cotton candy. And going from there, we'll also be in the midst of our next ice cream fundraiser with them, where you can go online and order your ice cream in lots of different varieties of flavors. They also have other products like pizza, salsas, jellies and jams, just a lot of different products that you can order online. And you have all the way until August 10th to order. We will also be set up that night with some devices that you can, and hotspots that you can order right there if you would like. It's a super easy ordering. You place your order, you put it on your credit card, and it'll be delivered to the winter area on August 12th, and we'll be at Runnings from 5 to 6 p.m. So we hope you'll come out that night. As hot as the weather's been, you probably could use a refreshing cup of ice cream and just enjoy.
3: Now, I did want to ask you, too, this is not the only thing you guys have going on. You guys also have this gun raffle fundraiser, too, right?
4: Yes. We are kicking off our gun raffle at the Summer Nights on August 6th. We have been working with Jeff's Gun Vault, and Jeff has let us be the recipients of two very special guns that were made especially for the America's 250th anniversary. The first gun is a Henry 30x30 America's

0: 50th limited edition, and the gun is number 326 out of 2026 that were made. Looks like a great gun. And the second one is a handgun. It is a Browning Black Label Model 1911 380 caliber handgun. So we are raffling off two guns. The tickets are, you can buy a ticket, one for $20, three for $50, or seven for $100. The drawing is going to be held in conjunction with Ladies Night on Wednesday, December 9th at 6:30, and we'll draw right at Jeff's Gun Vault. So you can purchase tickets at Jeff's Gun Vault, or you can contact Rhonda Osberger at 605-840-1315 to buy your tickets. So two prizes drawing. The first winner will have the choice of which gun they would like, and the second gun will go to the second winner. We hope that you will support our efforts in raising funds to bring a splash pad to winner.
1: Now, I understand people can also make a donation here in town outside of those means, outside of the ice cream fundraiser and also outside of the gun fundraiser you guys have going on. How else can people make a donation to the splash pad fund here?
0: We do have an account set up at First Fidelity Bank, ESA Splash Pad Fund, and you can stop in there and make your donations at any time.
1: We've covered a good amount, Sandy. Anything else you want to touch on here today?
0: Yes, one thing for sure, we are still in the process of getting the plan designed with the contractor. It's kind of a long process. And then the other thing is we're still working with the city for the exact location of where the splash pad will be located at.
1: All right, Sandy, anything else before we part ways today?
0: No, I'm just thanks so much, Chris, for having me in again and talking about our events and what we're trying to do to benefit our community.
1: Absolutely. That again was Sandy Hausman on behalf of ESA Beta Alpha and Winner.
2: Any time of year is a great time of year to make a stop at the Dairy Queen Grill and Chill in Winter. They have so many blizzards like Butterfinger, chocolate chip cookie dough, Oreo fudge brownie blizzards. Man, their burgers are fantastic. And if you want a little kick in your sandwich, the flamethrower burgers, yes, topped with jalapeno bacon and Dairy Queen's flamethrower sauce. They're a proud supporter of the area youth, the Dairy Queen Grill and Chill in Winter. Folks, the public is encouraged to attend the Tripp County Commissioner meeting this Friday at 10 a.m. On the agenda will be a request to the county commissioners to hold a public meeting regarding the passing of an emergency zoning ordinance. The ordinance will set a temporary pause on the establishment and construction on any new large-scale commercial livestock confinements, which will allow the county to conduct critical studies that are needed on public health, infrastructure, electrical, and water use. Again, that meeting is Friday. The public is invited, 10 a.m. In winter.
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2: And good morning, everyone. Winter Senior Meals, they are closed today. Keep that in mind due to a faculty meeting. Again, Winter Senior Meals closed today due to a faculty meeting. Well, the public is encouraged to attend the Tripp County Commissioner meeting on Friday at 10 a.m. On the agenda will be a request to the county commissioners to hold a public meeting regarding the passing of an emergency zoning ordinance. The ordinance will set a temporary pause on the establishment and construction on any new large-scale commercial livestock confinements, which will allow the county to conduct critical studies that are needed on public health, infrastructure, electrical, and water use. For sale, two matching Delta bathroom faucet sets, brand new.

0: And the box features a two-handle widespread design and Venetian bronze finish, perfect for master bath remodel or a double vanity. Asking price $200 for the pair, 254-8417. Large blue enamel canner, jars mostly pints, most have rings, no flats, 842-3556. The winner, American Legion ladies, are collecting belt buckles for the participants in the Special Olympic Rodeo in Rapid City in August. Buckles can be dropped off at First Fidelity Bank in Winter, the Legion Club in Winter on every Wednesday at 3, or contact Liz Farley, 380-0329. And we'll have more on today's edition of the Mailbag next.
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0: Wear and Wear's Thrift Store in Gregory has a weekly special going on this week. Ladies' capris, shorts, tank tops, and nursing scrubs are $1 each. The Lindy Kaler benefit is coming up Saturday, August 29th. That'll be at the Burke VFW. Meal going to be served at 5. 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

0: August 1st. 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
1: The public is encouraged to attend the Tripp County Commissioner meeting Friday at 10 a.m. On the agenda will be a request to the county commissioners to hold a public meeting regarding the passing of an emergency zoning ordinance. The ordinance will set a temporary pause on the establishment and construction on any new large-scale commercial livestock confinements, which will allow the county to conduct critical studies that are needed on public health, infrastructure, electrical, and water use. Keep in mind, this is coming up on Friday at 10 a.m. The public is encouraged to attend.
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0: From the Valentine Livestock to the Platte Livestock, this is Small Town Radio for cattle country in north central Nebraska and south central South Dakota. 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

0: frontiermotors.com. With me now is the chairman of the Tripp County Commission, Cody Jorgensen. Cody, thanks for joining me today. Appreciate it, sir.
1: You bet. Thanks, Chris.
0: Absolutely, Cody. I understand that there is a commission meeting on Friday, so what can you tell us about this meeting here for Friday?
1: Yeah, it's a regular scheduled meeting, but we moved it to Friday because of the governor's, the election day, and on Friday we have to canvass the vote for the governor race, the special election, and that'll be the main focus on Friday.
0: Now, there's been quite a bit of discussion lately, I know, about an operation. They may be coming to Tripp County and some conversation about zoning. So have you received a lot of feedback with regard to the pros and cons of zoning in the county, Cody?
1: Yeah, we have. Actually, the constituents that I have talked to are really quite split on this issue. And, it's going to be a decision that the county is going to have to deliberate on, quite heavily. This is, I can tell you, the county definitely is not taking, zoning, the issue of zoning lightly. It's something that we definitely need to, constructively debate and try to figure out what's right for Tripp County. Yeah, like I said, the constituents that I have talked to are really quite split. And so that just means that we need to really look at all sides and take this decision, don't take this decision lightly.
0: Now, will there be conversation at that meeting Friday, Cody, regarding zoning in the county here?
1: It is on the agenda, Chris, but again, our focus is canvassing the vote, but it is on the agenda and has been, the last several weeks. There will be some constructive discussion, and, look forward to hearing some opinions.
0: Now, Cody, if there are further meetings or information sessions in the future, we'll stay in touch to get the word out. I know that. Thanks for joining us here today.
1: Yeah, absolutely, Chris. Thanks for having me.
0: That, again, was Cody Jorgensen, the chairman of the Tripp County Commission.
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4: 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The Word of God from Romans chapter 1, verse 20. Since the creation of the world, God's invisible qualities, His eternal power and divine nature, have been clearly seen, being understood from what has been made, so that people are without excuse. Why are apples red? What does electricity look like? Anyone who has been a parent or teacher has heard questions like these. Sometimes we can give an answer that makes sense to the child, and sometimes not. How do you know that God exists? If He does, what is He like? These are not new questions. How they are answered is just as important now as ever. Sometimes we know who has been in a room by the smell of the perfume she has left behind. Sometimes we can tell who designed a building by its architectural style. In the same way, God has provided evidence that He exists. God's eternal power is always on display. The world cries out that it was created by someone. And what power its creator must have to be able to put atoms together into molecules and then exert the power to keep them all together. What power the creator of the stars must have. How far above us He must be. All around us, there is ample evidence of God's power, wisdom, and divine nature.

0: There is no excuse for anyone to doubt God's existence or his involvement in the world. Does God exist? That's not the right question. How should we serve God? What more might God have for us? These are the questions we should ask. And the answers are given to us in the Bible. Thank you, Lord, for revealing yourself in the world you created. Today I praise you for its wonders. Amen. Thank you for listening. For more devotions, go to whataboutjesus.com. 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
1: The public is encouraged to attend the Tripp County Commissioner meeting Friday at 10 a.m. On the agenda will be a request to the county commissioners to hold a public meeting regarding the passing of an emergency zoning ordinance. The ordinance will set a temporary pause on the establishment and construction on any new large-scale commercial livestock confinements, which will allow the county to conduct critical studies that are needed on public health, infrastructure, electrical, and water use. Keep in mind, this is coming up on Friday at 10 a.m. The public is encouraged to attend.
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2: We're excited to have back with us once

0: Again, our good friend Jim Penny with Husker Meats down in Ainsworth. Jim, how has the summer treated you guys down there in Ainsworth?
1: Very good, very good.
0: Great to hear. I know you guys have been busy with all different kinds of meats, and I always think of stuff like summer sausage, always a good snack for me, especially at nighttime. So what are some of your popular meats and just stuff in general right now, Jim?
1: Well, we've got a lot of right now, and here's what we know, but this year we kind of stand ahead of the game. We've got about 9 different types of bratwurst. We go from a real hot kind of a mango habanero that's pretty hot down to a clear to a sweet honey barbecue and everything in between. We've got Carter Nelson's, we've got the cheddar jalapenos and so forth. Then we have about 7 different types of sticks, and same thing there. We go from a honey barbecue on up to a cheddar jalapeno, and then if you really, really, really want to be hot, we've got we call it the hair habanasco, and it is a mix of rabbit and beef, and it will make you sweat. And we've also got pork loins by the bag and pork shoulder chops by the bag. Freeze those up, then we cut them frozen, put them in a bag so you can open the bag and get out 1, 2, 5, whatever you want. You can check all that stuff out on Facebook and different places that we've got it out too. So like us on there and you see what we're up to.
0: What are your guys' hours during the week and on weekends, Jim?
1: We're 8 to 4, Monday through Friday.
0: Does it start to slow down for the fall time, or do you guys still stay pretty busy going in the fall time?
1: No, it's getting really busy. Those fairs are coming. Here in August, and we hope all the calves are staying on feed and the hogs are staying on feed, and everybody's fired up and ready to go to the fair. So we'll be doing a lot of fair animals. We have a little carcass contest coming up toward the end of August that we have several different FFA chapters come, and we're going to make brats that day. We're going to just have a blast, as well as learn about grading and different types of thing on the carcass.
0: Nothing like a good bratwurst on the grill during the summertime, Jim.
1: Yes, sir. They are very good, and we've got those brats, and we've got T-bones. We had a sale over 4th of July on T-bones. We still have a little bit of those left. So if anybody wants a T-bone, we don't often have them. We don't do a lot of cuts with the bone in, but that we still happen to grab, and so we do have some of those left. But we've always got ribeyes and strips and fillets and all those different cuts also.
0: Hey, Jim, it's great to catch up with you again. I hope you guys have a great rest of the summer. We'll talk to you again soon.
1: Pleasure to be on your show.
0: That again was Jim Penny with Husker Meats in Ainsworth.
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0: Joining us now at Berry and Basil and Chamberlain is Angie Hanslick. Angie, you guys have been posting some really cool stuff on your social media pages, just some ideas for the summertime, and something that grabbed my attention was iced coffee. You guys have a little bit of everything right now, don't you?
3: We do. And there is a little bit of a misconception that people think we actually serve coffee, but we don't. We have a new manager. She's not new to the store, but new in the role of manager, Miriam Schultz. And she has taken over our social media, and man, she's doing a phenomenal job, isn't she?
0: She really is, because there's so many different neat ideas. And we talk about your guys' olive oils and your guys' wines, but what are some of the other things that have been really selling like hotcakes here in the summertime?
3: You know, surprisingly, something that we sell a lot of, we have like different snacks and candies, things like that are really fun that people come and they're surprised that we have. A lot of our pastas, we sell imported from Italy pasta, and our gluten-free selection is probably the most popular because we found this line that people who don't eat gluten-free don't even notice that it's gluten-free because of the texture is just that good. You know, that's another thing. And then, of course, you know, there's always the gadgets. People come in and they think, oh, wow, I didn't know I needed this. And so we have a little bit of, you know, something for everybody.
0: What about wines? What's a popular summertime wine for you guys?
3: So typically whites are more popular in the summer, and my personal favorite is Sauvignon Blanc in the summer. But we did just get in a new line, two new wines, from Okoboji Wine, and one is tropical, and it's a blueberry Moscato.

0: and it is so, so good. And then we also got in a sangria from them, which is another delicious ready to drink, and you just throw in your own fruit, call it a day, and it's really good, really refreshing.
1: Angie, what are you guys' hours during the summertime at the store?
0: So we are open from 10 to 5:30 Monday through Friday, and then 10 to 4 on Saturdays.
1: Angie, this is awesome. You guys are always a great, unique store to check out there in Chamberlain. Thanks for joining us here today.
0: Thank you so much.
1: You betcha. That again, Angie Hanslick with us at Berry and Basil in Chamberlain.
2: The public is encouraged to attend the Tripp County Commissioner meeting Friday at 10 a.m. On the agenda will be a request to the county commissioners to hold a public meeting regarding the passing of an emergency zoning ordinance. The ordinance will set a temporary pause on the establishment and construction on any new large-scale commercial livestock confinements, which will allow the county to conduct critical studies that are needed on public health, infrastructure, electrical, and water use. Keep in mind, this is coming up on Friday at 10 a.m. The public is encouraged to attend.
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4: 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In the deep, shady canyons far below Concho Peak, Billy the Bull was the king of the creek, a swell little creek with plenty of shade, just the kind of place where a bull had it made. There was plenty of grass and the water was cool. If a bull left this place, he'd be branded a fool. Everything was right here that a bovine might need, and old Billy knew that he was lucky indeed. Till one day, Billy peeked out of the brush on the creek and saw a small knob known as Paradise Peak. "This creek where I live is way too low down. I should live higher up," Billy said with a frown. "If I lived on the peak, how much greater I'd be. Why, I'd be the king of all I could see. Other bulls would be jealous of the place where I'd play. I'd only come to this creek just to drink once a day." So Billy the Bull threw a nine in his tail. He bellered and pawed and ran up the trail till he came to the top of Paradise Peak. He cried, "Why, up here I can see for a week. This canyon and peak I'll rule all my days. Other bulls will be awed by my wondrous ways. I'll blow snot and beller and tear up the turf. I'll proclaim this is my kingdom for all that I'm worth. I'll breed 3 heifers a day right here on this peak. Oh, glorious me, that's 21 every week. I'll be the he bull on this whole big wide range, bossing cows and steers and bulls that are strange. I'll tear up the bushes, knock down all the trees. All the bulls on this mountain will wish they were me." So all of that day he pawed at the top of that hill, and chances are good he'd be pawing there still. But he made so much racket and other such junk that 3 canyons over, old cowboy named Monk, who lived in a cabin made of peeled logs, of course, had heard him that morning while saddling his horse. Now, wild maverick bovines were what Monk liked best, to chase and rope and brand 'em and all of the rest. 'Cause Monk was a waddy who knew how to catch strays. Heck, he'd been doing this job most of his days. So Monk checked his cinches and took 4 hogs.

0: and strings, a running iron, pruning saw, and several more things that might come in handy when he got the bull caught. He'd take care of that whole deal right there on the spot. He eased his old pony up out of the creek, stuck his head around the bush just to get a peek at Billy, pawing dirt and throwing dust in the air. Monk says to himself, "This doesn't seem hardly fair." But he wasn't the kind to pass up a gift horse, so he stepped off and tightened his cinches, of course. Then, mounting his pony with a cowboy war whoop, he billtoed Billy and cast a big loop, which piled around the horns of his vocal bovine. Then he laid up a trip and tightened his line. Well, that laid poor old Billy right flat on his back. The victim, sure enough, cowboy attack. The hog and string went on like a song at a dance, so quick that old Billy had nary a chance to even think about escaping or getting away, and Monk's hot iron and knife plumb ruined his day. When the artwork and surgery were finished at last, old Billy's demeanor was completely downcast. Three heifers a day was now only a dream. No longer the captain, he's just one of the team. So listen, my friend, if you're the bull of the woods, don't beller too loudly if you've got the goods. Don't swagger and blow and raise too much hell, 'cause the truth of the matter is, you never can tell when some waddy like Monk will ride up your trail, jerk down his twine, and put a kink in your tail. Just live quiet down there in the cool and the shade, 'cause the truth is, pard, you may just have it made. Chris Isaacs today on The Good Stuff with If Dr. Seuss Had Been a Cowboy.
1: That was very good. Thank you so much, Mike. And that was just some of the good stuff.
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5: Joining us now is Tony Kaufman to talk about the Tripp County Senior Center Steering Committee. Now, Tony, maybe for those hearing about the steering committee for the first time, if you can, shed some light on this, what exactly the committee is all about, and just the background, if you can.
6: Yeah, you know, the steering committee is really an interim thing. It's the byproduct of what needs to happen. Our listeners may have heard that the Senior Center's food program is coming under a significant shortfall of roughly $1,500 a month because of federal budget cuts. And that's going to affect their ability to continue to feed seniors the daily meals that they have access to, either coming to the Senior Center or through delivery. After COVID, the board just kind of dissolved and the membership kind of dissolved at the Senior Center. And so they're not able to take donations as a 501c3, and that needs to get repaired. So that's what the steering committee is trying to do, is get membership drive moving forward so that the members then can elect a board. And then once the board is elected, then the Senior Center will be in line with the rules that guide them and be able to take donations again. And so that's what we're trying to do, is just, it's a membership drive we're focused on right now. And members are 50 and older. And what we're asking is, step up. If you're 50 or over, join join the

0: County Senior Center. We're asking for a dollar for a membership for the remainder of this year. You can get the forms at most of our churches, I think, will have them. If you don't find a form at your church, you can go to the senior center itself. You can go to Don Tuttle's office. Yeah, I think that's about it. And fill out a form. It's three questions. Join membership. And then at the end of August, in first September, we'll have a vote for those officers. And then we can start taking donations again and fixing this shortfall.
1: Now, I understand you guys will have a public meeting coming up here Tuesday, September 8th at the Senior Center there, right, Tony?
0: Yes, at 6 o'clock, and that will be available to anybody. That's where we will nominate and vote for new board leadership. Of course, only members can vote, which is why we're asking people to actually take the step to join. And then once that board is online, then we can start moving forward.
1: Tony, is there anything I'm leaving out that you want to share with our listeners today, sir?
0: You know, I can't think of anything. Please, you know, if you care about the ability for our community to feed its needing seniors, please take the step and come join. That may sound a little heavy-handed, but we need your help. And I think this is a worthwhile project in our community. I think it's got a lot of value, and I think most people who are going to hear this will think the same thing. So take a couple minutes out of your day and go to the senior center, go to Tuttle CPA's office, go to one of your churches and get that form, fill it out, drop your dollar in the box, and help us out.
1: Hey, Tony, this is great what you guys are doing. Thanks for your time here today, sir.
0: Thanks, Chris. I appreciate your help as always.
1: That again was Tony Kaufman with us.
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0: Country 1260. That is Tim McGraw, where the green grass grows. 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
0: And trading for corn in September, up 9.5 at 461. December, up 9 at 483. March, up 9 at 498.5. Kansas City wheat for September, up half at 729.25. December, unchanged at 745.5. March, up a quarter at 758. Soybeans in August, up 6.25 at 1214.75. September, up 7 at 1206.75. November, up 8.25 at 1222. And trading for live cattle in August, up 202 at 227.17. October, up 280 at 221.60. December, up 350 at 220.90. Feeder cattle in August, up 537 at 343.62. September, up 647 at 338.40. October, up 382 at 329.07. Lean hogs in August, unchanged at 102.97. October, up 32 at 88.12. December, up 62 at 79.17. 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It is 1129. 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

0: And good morning. 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Time now for your Country 1260 News Highlights. 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Professional care with a personal touch. I'm Leslie Schramm. Coming up on the 1205 News today. Today is election day. Polls will be open until 7 p.m. In Tripp County, your voting locations are all at your original places unless you voted at the 4-H Center. Instead of going to the 4-H Center, that voting location will be at the community room in the Tripp County Courthouse. The Rapid City Police and Fire Departments presented their proposed 2027 budgets to City Council during the first of several department presentations this week at City Hall. The 8-station Rapid City Fire Department is requesting just more than $29 million for 2027. That's down 1.3% from last year. Included in the $29 million request is $21 million for the fire department, $8.1 million for ambulances, and just under $800,000 for hazard mitigation. This is Country 1260 News Highlights. 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
0: Celebration of life for 81-year-old Connie Dvorak French of Anchorage, Alaska, formerly of Winter, will be held Thursday at 11 a.m. at the Winter Methodist Church. Celebration luncheon to follow. Funeral services for 94-year-old Lavera Bullbear of Gregory will be held Saturday at 10 a.m. at the Bonesteel City Hall. Visitation will be 1 hour prior. Wake service will be Friday evening at 7 p.m. at the hall. Burial will be at a later date. Celebration of life for 91-year-old Shirley Thomas of Kennebec will be held Sunday at the Kennebec Community Center from 2 to 3 p.m. Graveside service to follow. Those are your funeral announcements, brought to you by Gregory Drug. 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More than just the keys to your new home, you can check out all their listings at screalty.team. 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For North Central Nebraska, for today, sunny with a high of 93, east-southeast wind 5 to

0: 10 miles an hour. Tonight, mostly clear, a low around 66. East-southeast wind at 5 to 10 miles an hour. Tomorrow, sunny and a high of 94. South-southeast wind, 5 to 15 miles an hour. For South Central South Dakota, for today, a 20% chance of showers before 1. Mostly sunny with a high of 93. Southeast wind at 7 to 11 miles an hour. Tonight, patchy smoke, mostly clear, a low around 69. Southeast wind at 8 to 10 miles an hour. And tomorrow, sunny with a high of 95. South wind at 9 to 15 miles an hour. Currently, Chamberlain has 86 degrees, Pier at 86. Valentine, 82 degrees. Greg at Ainsworth at 84 degrees. Gregory, 84 degrees. And here at Country 1260, we have 84 degrees. Senex Zip Trip in Winter Admission. They've got great weekly specials. This week through Friday, you can get a hot dog and a 32-ounce fountain drink for just $2.50 as they celebrate America's 250th. And the annual Burke Men's Association Dog Day Street Dance. It is this Saturday. That's right on Burke's Main Street from 9 to 1. Tickets, $10 at the gate. And the Cool Boys will be playing the tunes that night. It is 11:35 and time now for Word from His Word.
1: A Word from His Word brought to you by Christ Lutheran Church in Winter. 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
2: The Word of the Lord from Matthew chapter 5. Jesus said, "You have heard that it was said, 'You shall not commit adultery.' But I say to you that everyone who looks at a woman with lustful intent has already committed adultery with her in his heart." This is the word of the Lord. The setting of this word of the Lord is from Jesus' Sermon on the Mount, where Jesus takes the old oral traditions handed down to the people by word of mouth through the ages and ratchets it up another notch. The teaching on adultery we recognize from the Ten Commandments first given on Mount Sinai. That law still stands firm and true, as the new Moses delivers it anew to the crowd gathered below. Jesus doesn't overturn Moses and his teaching. He rather puts a new spin on it, a new spin on an already established truth. You see, the people had this false notion that as long as their eyes didn't sprout hands, they were perfect in their keeping of the law. As long as they didn't reach out and touch that married woman or married man, they could let their minds go wild with lustful intent. But we know that Jesus is greater than Moses, and his word carries greater weight than what was said before. That's the whole purpose behind red-letter editions of the Bible. Jesus takes the ordinary black letters and makes them distinctly authoritative and purposefully binding. But I say to you, and since he's the Son of God, you can bet that he's not horsing around. You think you're pretty good by refraining from sleeping with that married person. Let me tell you, you're only kidding yourself if you think God doesn't have eyes that pierce through your heart. He knows what infatuation is and what it does to destroy the bonds of marriage established to protect and safeguard his union. The best thing you can do is honor what he has joined together and not put it asunder even in your hearts.
1: 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And if you'd like more information about Christ Lutheran Church, go to PastorHar730@gmail.com or like their Facebook page.
3: Welcome to the Cattleman's Corner. I'm Brian Hale, sitting in for the late Howard Hale, as we continue his legacy of speaking with cattlemen and women from around the globe.
4: Balancer cattle are registered hybrid seed stock that have documented pedigrees and expected progeny differences. Balancer animals are 25 to 75% Gelvy with a balance of Angus or Red Angus. Balancer cattle combine the Gelvy growth, muscle, leanness, fertility, longevity, and low yield grading ability with the carcass qualities of the Angus. Balancer cattle offer a simple and powerful way to maintain hybrid vigor and a profitable blend of British and Continental genetics without a complicated crossbreeding system. Nearly

0: 300 years ago, farmers in Herefordshire, England, founded the Hereford breed in response to consumer beef demand created by Britain's Industrial Revolution. Now, centuries later, here's Shane Bedwell, Director of Breed Improvement, on more about the Hereford breed.
1: Yes, sir, Brian. I appreciate you having me on. The American Hereford Association is experiencing some really great times and growth. The demand by the commercial cattlemen we've seen here in the last 5 years has been tremendous. And using Hereford genetics, we've seen bull sales increase not only in volume, but in sale price all across the U.S. And my belief is that our breeders that have been in business for a long time have really stayed committed to making the cattle problem-free and stayed committed to passing on those genetics to the commercial cattlemen to add pounds, to add efficiency, and add fertility in their crosses.
0: And that's good news not only for your breed, but for the whole industry, right, Shane?
1: Absolutely. I think we've done quite a bit of extensive research and studies, and we look pretty good there in that arena.
0: That was Shane Bedwell, Chief Operating Officer and Director of Breed Improvement for the American Hereford Association. That's it for today's Cattleman's Corner. Thanks again for listening, and may God bless. I'm Brian Hale.
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0: Country 1260. That is George Burge with Cowboy Songs as we say happy birthday to Daisy at Frank Day's in Dallas today. 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
0: And trading for corn in September up 7 3/4 at 459.5. December up 7 3/4 at 481.75. March up 7.5 at 497. Kansas City wheat for September down 3 3/4 at 725.25. December down 3.5 at 742. March down 3 3/4 at 754. Soybeans in August up 5 3/4 at 1214.25. September up 6 1/4 at 1206. November up 7 3/4 at 1221.25. And trading for live cattle in August up 225 at 227.47. October up 292 at 221.70. December up 352 at 220.92. Feeder cattle in August up 545 at 343.70. September up 640 at 338.32. October up 357 at 328.82. Lean hogs in August down 2 at 102.92. October up 37 at 88.17. December up 72 at 79.27. 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

0: 85 degrees. And here at Country 1260, we have 85 degrees. Gregory Community Blood Drive is happening on Thursday. They're going to have that from 12:30 to 5:30 p.m. at the Gregory Auditorium. Walk-ins are welcome, so stop in if you're able to donate blood and participate in the Gregory Community Blood Drive. Again, Thursday from 12:30 to 5:30. The Winter Area Chamber of Commerce has summer nights coming up. It's August 6th from 6 to 9 p.m. It's going to be on Winter's Main Street, sponsored by Frontier Motors, Frontier Motors Ford, and Frontier Motors Peyton Body as they celebrate 60 years of business. Uncle Roy and the boys will also be playing as well. Coming up at the top of the hour, we've got ABC News.
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1: Hello, this is Pastor Ron Sneathan from the Winter Ministerial Association. 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
2: From ABC News, I'm Michelle Franzen. The flag-draped casket of the late Senator Lindsey Graham lies in state in the Capitol Rotunda, a line of people waiting to pay their respects after the 71-year-old died suddenly. At a ceremony earlier, Republican leaders remembering their colleague and friend, Vice President J.D. Vance, credited Graham for helping him get elected to the Senate and says the South Carolina senator was interested in everyone's story.
3: Lindsey Graham loved people from all walks of life, I think in part because of the way that he grew up. Because the fact that he wasn't handed everything, he was fascinated in everybody.
2: This afternoon, lawmakers, family, and dignitaries, including Ukraine's president and Israel's prime minister, will attend funeral services at the National Cathedral. President Trump will deliver the eulogy. Ahead of Graham's funeral, a bipartisan group of senators announcing an agreement to move ahead on a highly anticipated Russia and Iran sanctions bill named in his honor.
4: The Senate is expected to move forward with a procedural vote on the bill tonight following Graham's funeral service. The package would impose primary and secondary sanctions on Russia and other countries that support Russia's invasion of Ukraine. The sanctions target Russian political officials and oligarchs, banks and financial institutions, and the Russian shadow fleet, according to lawmakers. Ukrainian President Volodymyr Zelensky is expected to be on Capitol Hill for the vote. Peter Haralambos, ABC News.
2: The Midwest cleaning up following volatile storms, flooding, and tornadoes. Wisconsin hit hardest. ABC's Alex Perez is in hard-hit Menasha.
5: In nearby Appleton...
6: Oh, my God!
5: Debris sent flying as a tornado moved through.
6: Debris in the air!
5: AccuWeather storm chasers are tracking the destruction on the highway.
7: There's massive debris flying in the road.
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0: These statements have not been evaluated by the FDA. This product is not intended to diagnose, treat, cure, or prevent any disease.
4: In Mississippi, the investigation continuing into the death of Nolan Wells over the July 4th weekend, the teen last spotted with friends off the boat of Horn Island. His family calling for transparency. It comes after the family commissioned a second autopsy report showing the cause of death was inconclusive and that some body parts were not released. Police initially say initial results indicated Wells drowned. Here's ABC's Aaron Katursky.
5: Documents obtained by ABC News show that boat set off for Horn Island just before 10 a.m. the morning of July 4th. Wells and his friends arrived at 11:14. For the next 5 hours, the boat was stationary until it left at 4:31 p.m. without Wells, moving at no more than 4 knots. Whatever problem the teens reported was resolved about an hour later at 5:25, when vessel regains normal operation and begins accelerating at 30 to 35 knots.
4: Apple is taking a page out of the car dealership playbook with its new leasing strategy.
6: Apple Upgrade is a new program that lets customers lease certain devices for up to 3 years. The company says it will cover iPhones, iPads, Macs, and Apple Watches. Apple is partnering with Klarna on the program, saying lease deals on iPhones will start at $17.99 a month. It comes after Apple announced significant price increases on many of its products, citing an ongoing shortage in computer memory, driven by increased demand from the AI industry. Mike Dubusky, ABC News.
4: On Wall Street this hour, stocks are mixed. Michelle Franz on ABC News.
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0: And good afternoon. It is 12:05 and time now for Country 1260 News. South Dakota News is being brought to you by Peterson Beal, LLP offices in Winter, protecting their clients' interest with honesty and integrity. I'm Leslie Schramm. The Tripp County Commission will hold a meeting on Friday. Chairman of the commission, Cody Jorgensen, tells us more.
1: Yeah, it's a regular scheduled meeting, but we moved it to Friday because of the governor's, the election day. And on Friday, we have to canvass the vote for the governor race, the special election, and that'll be the main focus on Friday.
0: There's been quite a bit of discussion lately about an operation that may be coming to Tripp County and some conversation about zoning. Cody tells us if he has received a lot of feedback in regards to the pros and cons of zoning in the county.
1: The constituents that I have talked to are really quite split on this issue, and it's going to be a decision that the county is going to have to deliberate on, quite heavily. This is, I can tell you, the county definitely is not taking the issue of zoning lightly. It's something that we definitely need to, constructively debate, try to figure out what's right for Tripp County. Constituents that I have talked to are really quite split, and so that just means that we need to really look at all sides and, don't take this decision lightly.
0: Cody tells us if there will be conversation at Friday's meeting regarding zoning in the county.
1: It is on the agenda, but again, our focus is canvassing the vote. But it is on the agenda and has been, the last several weeks. There will be some constructive discussion. Look forward to

0: you know, hearing some opinions.
1: That again was Cody Jorgensen, chairman with the Tripp County Commission. We would like to add that the public is encouraged to attend the Tripp County Commissioner meeting on Friday at 10 a.m. On the agenda will be a request to the county commissioners to hold a public meeting regarding the passing of an emergency zoning ordinance. This ordinance will set a temporary pause on the establishment and construction on any new large-scale commercial livestock confinements, which will allow the county to conduct critical studies that are needed on public health, infrastructure, electrical, and water use. The Rapid City Police Fire Departments presented their proposed 2027 budgets to City Council during the first of several department presentations this week at City Hall. The 8-station Rapid City Fire Department is requesting just more than $29 million for 2027. That's down 1.3% from last year. Included in the $29 million request is $21 million for the fire department, $8.1 million for ambulances, and just under $800,000 for hazard mitigation. The 214-person Rapid City Police Department is requesting a $30.6 million budget for 2027, an increase of less than $12,000 over the previous year. Personnel is the largest portion of the budget proposal at $25 million. Public City Department budget presentations continue throughout the week. Today is Election Day. Polls are open until 7 p.m. In Tripp County, your voting locations are all at your original places, unless you voted at the 4-H Center. Instead of going to the 4-H Center, that location will be at the Community Room in the Tripp County Courthouse. The Winter School District is looking to hire paraprofessionals at the high school level for the upcoming school year. Superintendent Stacy Halverson tells us more.
2: We're looking for one at the high school and two at the elementary. Pairs are very important to our school. They support our classroom instruction and they provide a very positive and safe learning environment for our kids. So we're looking for some people that are really student-centered, have a real positive attitude, and are compassionate to our kids. You can email me at stacy.halverson@k12.sc.us, or they can call here to the school. They can stop up at our office and fill out an application. I'd like to point out one thing about a neat idea that the state of South Dakota is doing with paraprofessionals. Paraprofessionals now have the opportunity to participate in what's called a teacher apprenticeship program. So if you're a para, you can apply to this program. And within 2 years, you can have a teaching degree. If anybody's interested and hasn't quite made the jump yet, maybe thought I'd like to be a teacher, here's an opportunity to get started on that.
1: That was the superintendent at the Winter School District, Stacy Halverson. The Gregory Pop-Up Bookshop will be hosting a summer block party on Gregory's Main Street on the night of August 8th from 6 to 9 p.m. Ashley Lozano previews.
3: We have planned a summer block party. It's hosted by the Gregory Pop-Up Bookshop right there at the end of Main Street in Gregory. They have all sorts of activities, vendors coming in. Bowie's has donated some food for us. Carl's is going to pull out all of their fancy equipment and grill for us. Utterly Delicious will be there for some dessert snacks. We have a few other craft vendors there, so if you need some last summer shopping or anything, check out what they've made. We also have Full Circle Tattoo coming in from Sioux Falls to do a few little flash sales that evening. It'll be from 6 to 9 on the 8th, and then at 9:30, we're going to host an outside movie for the kiddos just to kind of wound down the end of the summer before they have to send them back to school.
1: That again was Ashley Lozano. We recently caught up with Tom Stevens of Winter, who is vice chairman of the Tripp County Senior Center Steering Committee. Tom touches on the goal of their membership drive.
4: The goal really for the membership drive is to rebuild the membership to a point where we can elect a board that is in compliance with the existing bylaws that the board operates under. And the board, actually, it's a nonprofit. The Senior Center is a nonprofit, and it is a 501c3 organization that is registered with the South Dakota Secretary of State. And of course, the board of directors are all volunteers, and they donate their time and talent to keep the Senior Center open and viable, to keep the things clean and safe and comfortable for those who want to gather there and socialize, and for those who eat meat.

0: emails. That's why it's really critical that we get members involved to elect those folks that they think can represent their best interests. And so what is it that the senior center really, what do they do in terms of provide for the seniors outside of meals? Meals is just one of the programs that is offered through the center. They offer a wide range of activities, bingo, cards, they have puzzles, they have board games, crafting, they offer a monthly birthday meal. A lot of these things are really popular.
1: Tom talks about the history of the senior center and the services they provide.
0: One of the great things is that senior center has been here really for a very long time. A question as to whether they've been here since the 50s or the 70s, but they've been in the current building that exists since the 70s. So it's been here a long time, and it's been a very viable program. What happened was started to age out, and then we had the COVID epidemic that caused a lot of problems with being able to gather. And so at that point is when the board kind of dissolved. Fortunately, they were able to keep it going and limping along, offer programs, but the membership fell off and they really didn't have the leadership that they needed in there. So we're looking for people who would come forward, get involved. I would say that if you have a parent, a grandparent, a sibling, a family member who is considered to be a senior, and I guess I would classify that someone who is, you know, 60, 65 and over. If you have somebody in your family is of that age group, they're the ones that this center is for. It's a great place for them to come and, you know, celebrate a birthday. You can come in and you can have a holiday party there, but it's also a great place just to come in and have a cup of coffee and socialize with people. That can be offered and will be offered if we can get the board up and running and so that we can expand the hours. Right now, the hours are primarily available just for that mealtime group and a couple hours afterward.
1: That again was Tom Stevens. Keep in mind that membership for the Tripp County Senior Center is open to anyone ages 50 and older. It's the first day of the Mid-Dakota Fair today at the Tripp County Fairgrounds in Winter. Marky Bachman with Tripp County 4-H previews the fun-filled week.
2: The Mid-Dakota Fair is really a community event that celebrates the hard work and accomplishments of our local 4-H members, but it's so much more than just livestock shows. 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You'll also have the opportunity to walk through the display exhibits and see all of the incredible projects our youth have worked on throughout the year. One thing we're especially excited about this year is our live entertainment. On Friday, July 31st, we're welcoming Keith Leff's Magic Comedy Show. He'll be strolling around the fairgrounds and performing stage shows at 1, 4, and 6 p.m. And it's just a fun, family-friendly show that everyone will enjoy. We also have plenty of activities for families throughout the week. Kids can enjoy our Farm Fun Zone, buggy rides. There's going to be a Water Wars STEM Challenge and the Ag Olympics, an always popular pedal tractor pull on Friday evening. Saturday night wraps up with the youth dance, giving our young people the chance to celebrate after a busy week as a fair.
1: Marky talks further about the fair.
2: Of course, no fair would be complete without great food. We have several community meals throughout the week, including the country breakfast on Friday morning, the community picnic Friday evening, another community breakfast Saturday morning, and our community meal Saturday evening. Plus, the Tripp County 4-H team leaders and their club members will have the concession stand open throughout the fair, so be sure to stop by and support them. There's also some fun contests that everyone can enjoy, including the pie contest and pie auction on Saturday. If you've never attended the premium sale on Saturday night, I encourage you to come out and support our hardworking 4-H members as they sell the livestock they've spent months raising and caring for. And one thing I always like to recommend people is that you don't have to be in 4-H to be part of the fair. Everyone is welcome to watch the shows, enjoy the food, view the exhibits, and cheer on these amazing young people. It's a wonderful opportunity to support local youth while spending time with family and friends. You can find our full schedule on Tripp County 4-H Facebook page. And if anyone has questions, they can always call our office at 605-840-2975.
1: That again was Marky Bachman with Tripp County 4-H. This is Country 1260 News. Time is 1216. More of your local news is on the way.
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1: Gregory County 4-H Achievement Days will get underway on Monday, August 3rd. Aaron Schulte gives us a preview.
2: The Gregory County 4-H Achievement Days will be held at the Burke Rodeo Grounds in Burke. Starting Monday, we will have our Clover Bun Small Animal Show, followed by our Rabbit Companion Animal and Poultry Show, free beer floats for anyone who would like one. And then our kids are going to go down to Burke, and they're going to do their interview judging and exhibit judging at the Burke Civic Center, which will be open for viewing on Tuesday, August 4th by the public. And we also have our Beef Show, free watermelon feed, Sheep Show, and Meat Goat Show Tuesday, August 4th. And then don't forget to come down to the community center for the free pancake feed from 5 to 7. At that time, we will also be having a car show. So if you want to come see some cool cars, that will all be at the Burke Civic Center. We will wrap up our achievement days Wednesday, August 5th with the swine show, dairy cattle, and dairy goat, free freeze pop, livestock judging contest, a round robin showmanship, Ag Olympics, followed by a free community meal sponsored by the Burke Riding Club. And then we will be having our premium sale at 6:30.
1: That again was Aaron Schulte. The 57th annual Winter Elks Rodeo was a big success over the weekend at the Tripp County Fairgrounds. Ron Ernest recaps.
3: You know, it was just a really great rodeo, and we put the 57th annual Elks Rodeo just one more in the books. We're really happy about that. We have contestants from all over. We have them from Nebraska. We have them from Montana. We had some people here from Iowa and of course, South Dakota. We had just great crowds all three nights. It could have been a little better, but the hot and unpredictable weather played a part in that. But rodeo fans are the best in the world. They had a great time. This year's rodeo was dedicated to Jeff McCready, who recently passed away, and he was one of our very best rodeo fans ever. We all love Jeff, and we're sure going to miss him. We also sent out a big thank you to three of our volunteers that have been helping us for decades now, Doug and Sherry Mays, Brett Talsma, and Valora Eady. We honored them before every performance at the rodeo.
1: That again was Ron Ernest. The Women's Ag Network will be hosting a series of roundup events across central South Dakota. The first roundup will happen in White River on July 29th from 5:30 to 7:30 at the Sweet Spot Conference Room. South Central Hub Manager Sarah Myers explains.
4: So our next event will be the White River Roundup here on Wednesday, July 29th from 5:30 to 7:30 at the Sweet Spot Conference Room in White River. And that event's really just a gathering for women to network and connect with each other. And then the week after that, we will be on the road and headed to Presho at Medicine Creek Golf Course on August 4th from 5:30 to 7:30 again. And that event is called Conservation Conversations. 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You don't have to be a woman farmer to come to our events. It's just women who touch agriculture are all invited.
1: That was the South Central Hub Manager for Women's Ag Network, Sarah Myers. There's a new dinosaur park to explore in Chamberlain called South Dakota Dinosaur Park. Nancy Nelson tells us all about it.
5: We had this idea for a park years and years ago, hoping to bring tourists off interstate into our towns of Chamberlain over the bridge to Acoma. And we thought, what would bring people off interstate into our little town here, beautiful anyway, but what would bring them into our cities to take a look around? And we thought dinosaurs. Kids love dinosaurs. Families love dinosaurs. To our fame of Chamberlain, we found a mosasaur here in Chamberlain. So that kind of gave us the idea, our claim to fame here in Chamberlain. Not only one mosasaur, but along our banks, we have found, I think, several other mosasaurs.

0: dinosaurs. So we thought, let's feature that, and then let's check out other dinosaurs of South Dakota, see about some fundraising efforts to build some exhibits of life-size, realistic-looking dinosaurs. So that was our motivation.
1: Nancy tells us where the park is located.
0: You take exit 363. We're only 3 minutes north. Our address is 500 South Main Street. So really, exit 263, just a three-minute jaunt, and you're there. It's right behind a baseball field and next to our Catholic church. We actually have a recreational area there with a swimming pool, playground, tennis courts, pickleball courts, Avenue of Flags. So we're located right there. We have actually, let me see, six dinosaurs and a dinosaur playground park. We are featuring the T-Rex, which is 40 feet long and at least 14 feet tall. So that's our feature of the park, too. But they're all life-size, and we welcome anybody to come into our town and visit.
1: That, again, was Nancy Nelson with the South Dakota Dinosaur Park in Chamberlain. For KWIR News, I'm Leslie Schramm.
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1: The Sandhills Prairie Refuge Association will hold a fire tower trail hike and plant tour on Saturday, August 8th in Valentine, beginning at 10 a.m. Dwayne Reading explains.
5: Well, we're going to meet at the Valentine Wildlife Refuge at the trailhead for the fire tower. We're going to hike up. It's about a little less than a mile round trip. It's not a very far hike. But there's a fire tower on the top of the hill that was built in the 30s by the TCC that has an observation deck and stuff on it. So we're going to hike up there and climb up. And the view of the prairie and the refuge from there is pretty stunning. Signage that explains what you're looking at and how the CCC built it and all that kind of thing. And on the trail, there's signage about the flora and fauna there. And we'll also be joined by two biologists who will answer any questions about the flora and fauna, the birds and the plants and everything. It takes about 2 hours. We'll then go to a shady area there by the trailhead and have snacks and a talk and just relax and recuperate from the walk. It's a fun hike. It's a dogs are welcome on leashes, kids, beautiful view, the Hackberry Lake there that we look out over Hackberry Lake on the trailhead. And it's just a great way to spend an afternoon on the prairie.
1: That again was Dwayne Reading. This is Country 1260 News. 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
1: Celebration of life for 81-year-old Connie Dvorak French of Anchorage, Alaska, formerly of Winter, will be held Thursday at 11 a.m. at the Winter Methodist Church. 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Funeral services for 94-year-old Lavera Bulbear of Gregory will be held Saturday at 10 a.m. at the Bonesteel City Hall. Visitation will be 1 hour prior. Wake service will be Friday evening at 7 p.m. at the hall. Burial will be at a later date. Celebration of life for 91-year-old Shirley Thomas of Kennebec will be held Sunday at the Kennebec Community Center from 2 to 3 p.m. Graveside service to follow. Those are your funeral announcements brought to you by Capital City Monuments. We've got Farm Digest News coming up at 12:30.

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0: 360. That is Josh Turner with Your Man. Hey, we're saying happy birthday to Jude Haley of Winner today. 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For North Central Nebraska, for today, sunny with a high near 93, east-southeast wind 5 to 10 miles an hour. Tonight, mostly clear and a low around 66, east-southeast wind at 5 to 10 miles an hour. Tomorrow, sunny with a high of 94, south-southeast wind 5 to 15 miles an hour. For South Central South Dakota, for today, a 20% chance of showers before 1, mostly sunny and a high of 93, southeast wind at 7 to 11 miles an hour. Tonight, patchy smoke, mostly clear, low around 69, southeast wind at 8 to 10 miles an hour. Tomorrow, sunny and a high near 95, south wind at 9 to 15 miles an hour. Currently, Chamberlain has 89 degrees, Pier at 89, Valentine 85, Ainsworth 87 degrees, Gregory at 86 degrees, and here Country 1260, we have 87 degrees. And Miracle Treat Day is coming up July 30th at Dairy Queen Grill and Chill in Winner. For every dollar raised from their Miracle Balloons, proceeds are going to go to the Sanford Children's Research Hospital. Balloons and Miracle Treat Day coupons can be purchased now. Also, the 14th annual Winter Fire Department Poker Run takes place this Saturday. They will leave the fire hall at 12:30. All forms of transportation are welcome to take part. Prizes are going to be awarded that night at around 6:30 at the Pheasant Bar. It is 12:35 and time now for Farm Digest News, brought to you by Farmco in Chamberlain, Platte, Winner, and the Paragon at the Highway 45 intersection, serving you with over 200 years combined experience in the livestock business. Trading for corn in September, up 6.5 at 4.58 1/4. December, up 6.25 at 4.80 1/4. March, up 6.25 at 4.95 3/4. Kansas City wheat for September, down 5 at 7.23 3/4. December, down 5.25 at 7.40 1/4. March, down 5.25 at 7.52 1/2. Soybeans in August, up 2 3/4 at 12.11 1/4. September, up 3 3/4 at 12.03 1/2. November, up 5 at 12.18 3/4. We'll take a look at those livestock futures right after this.
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2: 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I'm

0: and Barnett, and this is a Hogemeyer Hometown Field Update on Brownfield. Each year, farmers seek the best solutions to help protect their corn and soybeans. Hogemeyer agronomist Eric Solberg covers Iowa and says some corn-related diseases have especially been on the radar in recent years.
1: Last couple of years, southern rust has been on everybody's mind, and it's not a disease we typically get. Last 2 years, it was very challenging for us, but we managed through it, learned a lot. This year in corn, so far, disease pressure is low, but we're just getting to the point in the game where we really have to be out scouting.
0: Solberg says the company is proud of their latest genetics that help farmers push through challenging conditions.
1: We like to look at products that have worked the past few years, our core products, I like to call them, and then our new products. So we like to look, here's where what we've been selling for a couple of years, and here's where we're going to compare. I mean, this is all taken to yield. We have yield checks throughout to make sure everything is adjusted towards the end to see which ones yield best. And standability, as far as on the corn, that's mainly, and we're comparing different traits. So we're comparing our newest rootworm trait called Vorseed. And then we also have Power Core Enlist, which is our above ground protection in corn. Just comparing the traits, comparing the different genetics that those traits are in.
0: And for soybeans, Solberg says,
1: we are all Enlist. So Enlist is our 2,4-D resistance. Spray it with 2,4-D choline for weed control. And every single one of our soybean varieties has Enlist. So we have anywhere from a 2.0 maturity soybean all the way up to about a 3.2 maturity here in the central part of the state. And really just showcasing what we have to offer as far as disease packages. We have some of the best disease packages on the market in our Enlist soybeans. And so we'd like to showcase that.
0: Solberg says Hogemeyer has been dedicated to providing farmers with top-of-the-line solutions for 90 years.
1: One thing when you think about Hogemeyer and our route to market, I mean, we are a dealer-driven company. So our dealers, some of them are 2, 3, and 4 generations deep. We pride ourselves on the relationships that we build and working with growers in the good times, and in agriculture and farming especially, there are bad times. And so we want to make sure that our growers always feel like they have the support from us. Our dealers always have the support that they need from us. And you can look 90 years back. I mean, we have grown every year. So it's a company that has strong, stable growth. And we're just, you know, we're rooted in the Midwest. And now we're going to be rooted in the whole Corn Belt and moving east looking forward. So it's something we're very excited to bring.
0: And he says the future is very bright.
1: I'm thrilled for the future of Hogemeyer. Just making sure that, you know, we make sure that we do it right. And in order to do it right, we need to build those relationships, because this is a relationship business. It all comes down to the relationship between the dealer and the agronomist and the salesman.
0: Solberg says the Hogemeyer Master Plot location near Carroll, Iowa, gives farmers an in-person look at the latest technology. That will be on display during their big upcoming Master Plot date at that Carroll location.
1: We're having our Master Plot date August 25th. Starts at 5:30, usually runs till about 7:30. We'll have people from crop protection here. We'll have people here from the upper management within Hogemeyer just as an informational meeting, a meet and greet. We'll go over year in review, what we've been seeing up to date. We'll go over new products, give a showcase of what we have coming down the pipe for the future on both corn and soybeans.
0: For more information about Hogemeyer's Master Plot events, visit Hogemeyer.com/hometown. This has been a Hogemeyer Hometown Field Update. I'm Brent Barnett with Brownfield.
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0: MoreProductions.com. Maritime shipping burns up about 87 billion gallons a year in fuel, which is even more than the aviation industry. Brian Werner heads the Minnesota Biofuels Association and says marine fuels are a prime opportunity.
1: Ethanol producers are ready to supply the marine market and to continue to expand farm profitability and rural prosperity through additional decarbonization efforts in marine fuel. It can really serve as both a stabilizing force, but also a catalyst for agricultural development and market demand for corn while increasing production of co-products from the ethanol production process like protein, fiber, and corn oil that can be reintegrated into the food and feed system.
0: Werner says marine use of biofuels is just getting started and rapid growth is expected.
1: The overall demand is going to double by 2030. And so while we're seeing some ethanol-capable marine vessels and ethanol gallons consumed in marine shipping right now, that's projected to increase to about over 1,000 vessels and about 6.4 billion gallons by 2030.
0: Werner was part of a recent panel discussion hosted by Minnesota's Agricultural Utilization Research Institute, and I'll have more on the subject in tomorrow's show. That's Farm to Fork. I'm Darrell Anderson.
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3: 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December, up 365 at 221.07. Feeder cattle in August, up 495 at 343.20. September, up 470 at 336.62. October, up 147 at 326.72. Lean hogs in August, down 2 at 102.95. October, up 60 at 88.40. December, up $1 at 79.55. 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Coming up at 12:50, we'll have a check on sports, but first we've got Craig Morgan with This Ain't Nothing as we say happy birthday to Lori Stuckel in Gregory.
4: He was standing in the rubble of an old farmhouse outside Birmingham, when some on the scene reporter stuck

There's things that matter, and there's things that don't. So if you're waiting here for me to cry, I hate to disappoint you, boy, but I won't.

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1: 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When it gets signed up, call 775-9190. Chamberlain Recreation has youth football signups going on. Here's Rec Coordinator Brian Stallone with more.
2: Yeah, we started our registration. We do NFL flag football for grades kindergarten through third grade, and we run that on Monday nights from week after Labor Day through the middle of October. So we run it 5-6 weeks on Monday nights and split that up, kindergarten and first graders, and then second and third graders. And then we also have youth football, so we'll do third and fourth graders and fifth and sixth graders, and we do that. So we're doing registration for both of those. You can log into the city Chamberlain.com and follow the recreation link, and you can go on, or you can go to our Chamberlain Recreation Facebook page and find the links there and sign up and sign your children up for that. Our NFL flag is open for kids in kindergarten through third grade, and then our youth football is third grade through sixth grade.
1: That again was Chamberlain Rec Coordinator Brian Stalin. District 5B amateur baseball in Platte tonight at 6 p.m. Winter Cologne takes on Corsica. At around 8:30, Dimmick Emory takes on Mount Vernon. District 3B amateur baseball in Chamberlain at 7:30 tonight. Winter Demons take on Cologne. Major League Baseball tonight. Royals will start a series at Minnesota. First pitch is at 6:40. Don't forget the Chamberlain Country Club will be hosting the ladies' two-person scramble tomorrow. Shotgun starts at noon. That tournament is full. Well, we were talking over the weekend to Winter 14U baseball manager Kurt Calhoun. He talks about a few of the kids will be back for next year.
3: Yes, they do return some great 14U players. Four starters, Eli Oral. He's up, I forget somebody, Kyan Bartles, really good third baseman. Hayden Grossenberg made an unbelievable catch against Dells. Doesn't show up how good a catch that was. I might say actually were there in person to see it, but it was quite a play, and that kind of saved the game for us. And of course Carson, big guy, who can pitch and swing the bat quite well when he plays first when he doesn't pitch. So they get all those back, and then they bring up a whole bunch of really good 12U kids. So yeah, 14U should be pretty good.
1: That again was Winter 14U baseball manager Kurt Calhoun. Friday we'll have coverage of the state JV Teener baseball tournament in Esteline at 12:30 Friday. Clyde Geddes will take on Britton. And around 3:30 Friday, Clyde Geddes will take on West Central. We'll have every happening update to both games on 1260. The Thrivin' Financial First Fidelity one-person golf scramble will happen this Sunday at the Winter Country Club. Shotgun starts at 11 a.m. It is open to men and women. Cost is $50 to take part. To get signed up, call 842-0686. The Valentine football team will be hosting a youth football camp for students entering grades 5 through 8. That'll be August 4th and the 5th, starting at 7 p.m. at the football field. Well, we got another bull riding event coming up in Geddes on August the 7th. Roz Barlick tells us more about it.
4: Yeah, August 7th is Run to Raise 'em Ring, and we'll have bull riding and breakaway. We added this last year, and it was kind of a hit. We'll probably get close to 20 breakaway ropers, 20 bull riders, and then we'll team them up. One bull rider, one breakaway. We'll calcutta them and make teams out of them, and it was just a great hit. We have a lot of added money for that breakaway and the bulls, and I don't know, the cow just likes that, to have a little bit of variety in the event, and it goes really well.
1: That again was Roz Barlick and Geddes. With your KW Wire Sports, I'm Chris Dowski.
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9: From ABC News, I'm Michelle Franzen. In Washington, D.C. at National Cathedral, funeral services beginning this hour for the late Senator Lindsey Graham. It follows a ceremony at the Capitol Rotunda and a tribute to the 71-year-old statesman from South Carolina. At National Cathedral, family, friends, and dignitaries gathering this hour, Israel's Prime Minister Benjamin Netanyahu is in attendance, along with Ukraine's President Zelensky, to honor Graham for his support. ABC's Jay O'Brien is there.
10: Graham will be eulogized here at the National Cathedral by his close friend, President Donald Trump, who has said that the South Carolina Republican was like family to him. Graham died suddenly just about 2 weeks ago due to heart complications. He had just returned from a trip to Ukraine where he met with Ukrainian President Volodymyr Zelensky.
9: President Trump earlier met with both world leaders. ABC's Karen Travers has more.
11: The president had separate meetings with Ukraine's President Zelensky and Israeli Prime Minister Netanyahu, but did not bring in reporters for statements or for questions.

0: questions. We heard from Zelensky after the meeting. He posted a statement on social media. He said it was a good meeting. He said that he and the president talked about the plans for the United States to help Ukraine make their own Patriot air defense system.
1: Even though there's a pause in airstrikes between the U.S. and Iran, Iranian-backed Houthis in Yemen claiming to have struck another Saudi ship today in the Red Sea, saying the vessel violated the maritime blockade imposed on the Saudi enemy. Dangerous wildfires triggering more evacuations in Spain and France, and now a major city is feeling the heat. ABC's Marcus Moore is along the fire line near Madrid.
2: This is really an unprecedented moment for people here in Spain. Officials saying the Avila fire, which has been burning west of Madrid, is the largest fire ever recorded here in the country. We're talking about more than 135,000 acres have burned at the start of this week.
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1: Cleanup continues across the Midwest following severe storms and a tornado outbreak. The National Weather Service says the tornado that blew through portions of Wisconsin has been upgraded to an EF3. The storm's causing injuries and leaving a trail of destruction throughout Winnebago County in the northeastern part of the state. Thousands are also without power. At Winnebago County, Executive Gordon Hintz says officials are still assessing the damage.
8: The depth of the tornado and its impact is incredible, devastating, and we're really still in the assessment phase of things. At the same time, we know that people are going without, power, uncertainty about childcare, housing.
1: The same storms now moving into the Northeast and could bring flash flooding to cities and areas, including Philadelphia and New York City. Cracker Barrel's CEO Julie Masino stepping down after trying to rebrand the restaurant chain to usher in a new and younger customer. More from ABC's Elizabeth Schulze.
9: She had promised to revamp the restaurant that was founded in 1969 for a younger generation of diners with new menus, minimal decor, and a fresh logo. Well, that new logo, unveiled last August, removed Uncle Herschel sitting in overalls, instead featured simple letters with no image. Turned out there was no appetite for it.
1: A replacement has already been announced. Michelle Franzen, ABC News.
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0: In it here now, what are you gonna do now? I'm gonna bid on here now. Who bid $500,000 bid?
1: It's Chris with Pfeiffer Auction Realty, and we're excited about our Southern Dakota pre-harvest auction that is going to be on August the 11th, 9 o'clock sharp central time at our facility just south of Sioux Falls on I-29. Some of the items that we're featuring is a low-hour John Deere 9510R four-wheel drive tractor, John Deere 6130M mechanical front-wheel drive tractor with the loader, a John Deere 7810 mechanical front with the loader, lots of skid steers, Kubota tractors, International tractors, Case tractors. 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
8: 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On the overnight, looking at clear skies in north central Nebraska with temps down to about 66. Sunshine for Wednesday, a high near 94. South-southeast winds 5 to 15. Wednesday night, there is a 60% chance of scattered showers and thunderstorms, temps down to 67. Then a slight chance of rain on Thursday morning, Thursday's high at 91. Patchy smoke on the overnight in central South Dakota with temps down to about 69 degrees, southeast winds 8 to 10. Patchy smoke prior to 9 a.m. Wednesday, mostly sunny throughout the day with a high of 95, south winds 9 to 16. Wednesday night, there is that 50-50 shot of scattered showers and thunderstorms after midnight, temps down to 68. Thursday's forecast calling for a chance of scattered showers and thunderstorms, showers likely after 1 p.m., partly sunny with a high of 90 on Thursday.
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0: Smoky Mountains, beautiful part of the country, isn't it? Real country, Shotgun Taylor and Ronnie Millsap. The great one, Wayne Gretzky, tops a list of the best sports nicknames of all time. He's followed by Babe Ruth, a.k.a. the Great Bambino, and my man, Mr. October, Reggie Jackson.
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2: From ABC News, I'm Michelle Franzen. Friends, family, and fellow lawmakers are honoring the late Senator Lindsey Graham at his funeral service at the National Cathedral in Washington, D.C. The 71-year-old longtime senator from South Carolina was remembered for his humor and tenacity during his 30-year congressional career. President Trump, a one-time foe of the senator, says Graham became a close ally and friend.
3: He was the first person to make you laugh and one of the last people that you've really ever wanted to fight. These were the traits that made him into one of the great figures in Senate history. Few like him.
2: Graham was a staunch supporter of Ukraine and Israel, both leaders attending the funeral today. President Trump met earlier with President Zelensky and Israel's Prime Minister Benjamin Netanyahu. It was the first meeting with Netanyahu since the start of the war with Iran 5 months ago. ABC's Karen Travers has details.
4: We do not have a readout from the White House about what took place in that meeting with the Israeli Prime Minister, but there's a potential for some tensions because the two have had a bit of a tense relationship in recent weeks as it relates to the war with Iran and, of course, Israel's recent strikes in Lebanon, which have complicated the situation as the U.S. has tried to reach a deal with Iran.
2: Wildfires continuing to ravage parts of Spain and France. A new round of evacuations ordered today. Cleanup underway after tornadoes tore through the Midwest. The National Weather Service says the tornado that blew through portions of Wisconsin has been upgraded to an EF3. ABC's Alex Perez is in hard-hit Menasha, Wisconsin.
5: The city of Menasha, Wisconsin, taking a direct hit, prompting the mayor to declare a local state of disaster.

0: I headed down to the basement, and when I come up, it's like a war zone here.
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2: The same string of storms targeting the Northeast today. 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
3: That'll be 84.52.
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2: eBay has agreed to a multi-million dollar settlement that after some eBay employees were found to have harassed and stalked a Massachusetts couple. Seven eBay employees had already pleaded guilty to criminal charges, with some serving prison time. No executives were charged.
8: eBay and some of the company's former executives have agreed to pay out $56 million to Ina and David Steiner. It comes almost 7 years after several eBay employees attempted to track the couple's movements, even sending them threatening packages like a funeral wreath and a box of spiders. It all goes back to critical things the Steiners had written about the company in their self-published newsletter, E-Commerce Bites. In a statement, eBay says the incident was wrong, reprehensible, and should never have happened. Mike Dubusky, ABC News.
2: Singer Ariana Grande is suing dozens of hackers for allegedly leaking her previously unreleased music and personal information for profit on the dark web. Here's ABC's Hannah Batah.
9: The lawsuit claims the unnamed suspects hacked into various personal digital accounts of photographers and producers who have worked closely with Grande, leading to the unlawful and egregious theft, dissemination, and exploitation of unreleased content. The lawsuit filed in Los Angeles names John Doe 1 and John Doe's 2 through 100 as defendants, accusing them of invasion of privacy and violating a California data theft law.
2: Grande says she wants the identity of hackers revealed and demanding a jury trial. Michelle Franz in ABC News.
10: I'm U.S. Transportation Secretary Sean Duffy.
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14: It's Chris with Pfeiffer Auction Realty, and we're excited about our Southern Dakota pre-harvest auction that is going to be on August the 11th, 9 o'clock sharp Central Time at our facility just south of Sioux Falls on I-29. Some of the items that we're featuring is a low-hour John Deere 9510R four-wheel drive tractor, John Deere 6130M mechanical front-wheel drive tractor with the loader, a John Deere 7810 mechanical front with the loader, lots of skid steers, Kubota tractors, International tractors, Case tractors. 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

0: Looks like we're going to be able to sleep our way to Mars. Huh? Yeah, I know. 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

0: Jason Aldean on Real Country. Scientists trying to figure out how to put humans into artificial hibernation for long-distance trips to Mars. Right now, deep space travel is incredibly dangerous, causing muscle loss, bone damage, and exposure to high levels of radiation. Who knew? The fix could involve mimicking animals like ground squirrels and bears who go offline for months at a time. I know, I'd love to try that at work, too. Football's back. Celebrate as teams across the NFL take the field for Back Together Weekend presented by YouTube TV. 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
1: In here now, what are you going to do now? I'm going to be on here now. Who bid $500,000 bid?
2: It's Chris with Pfeiffer Auction Realty, and we're excited about our Southern Dakota pre-harvest auction that is going to be on August the 11th, 9 o'clock sharp central time at our facility just south of Sioux Falls on I-29. 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
8: 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On the overnight, looking at clear skies.

In north central Nebraska with temps down to about 66. Sunshine for Wednesday, a high near 94. South-southeast winds 5 to 15. Wednesday night, there is a 60% chance of scattered showers and thunderstorms. Temps down to 67. Then a slight chance of rain on Thursday morning. Thursday's high at 91. Patchy smoke on the overnight in central South Dakota with temps down to about 69 degrees. Southeast winds 8 to 10. Patchy smoke prior to 9 a.m. Wednesday. Mostly sunny throughout the day with a high of 95. South winds 9 to 16. Wednesday night, there is that 50-50 shot of scattered showers and thunderstorms after midnight. Temps down to 68. Thursday's forecast calling for a chance of scattered showers and thunderstorms. Showers likely after 1 p.m. Partly sunny with a high of 90 on Thursday.

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0: Vince Gill in Real Country. Love Vince Gill. Cool guy. I met Vince Gill and I was like, what am I going to talk to him about? So I said, Vince, I love your wife, Amy Grant. And he says, I love her too. Touche, Vince.
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3: 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We have 60 people that work in that side of our division. And then we have a data management division that we specialize in transforming, raw data into, we call them actionable insights, which is basically turning raw data into something that everybody can understand. We have a bunch of engineers that do that. And our design and fabrication business is located down south in Council Bluffs. We do a lot of electrical work in the design and fabrication portion of it. Recently, we brought on output devices because we have so many customers in our workplace side that does IT support that are looking for output devices, which I mean by printers, copiers, that kind of stuff. We support that too. So we put a lot of those products out, and we're looking forward to making a dent in that South Central South Dakota area.

0: curious, Al, how long have you guys been around and been in business here?
1: In March 2012 was when our owner, his name's Paul Zweifel, he started this business. He's from Scotland originally, so he's like us. He's a small-town guy. But he worked, he cut his teeth in the ethanol business, and as was an engineer, he did started, I believe, with Poet. And anyway, in 2012, he just had a a vision to do his own deal. So he started up in Del Rapids. There was three of them, worked in the basement of his house, and he's grown this business in the ethanol industry to where now 80% of the independent ethanol plants in the United States do business with us. So we do business all throughout the nation. And we have close to 190 employees, I believe, is the last count I have, in all of our divisions. So we're a big company with small town values and small town touch. You wouldn't know we are as big as we are unless you really know who we are. We've been excited to come to the South Central South Dakota, in that output device area, you know, to sell output devices and to sell managed IT services. We have well enough people to support the community there, and we're also looking to build it there too. You know, we'd like to grow into a nice business in that community with employees and a storefront and you know, brick and mortar.
0: Now, Al, how can businesses or maybe individuals out there get in touch with you to just do business or maybe inquire with you guys?
1: The best way to contact us is our 800 number. 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
0: Al, we look forward to staying in touch. Nothing but the absolute best. Always great to talk to you, sir.
1: Hey, thank you.
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5: Good afternoon. This is Pat Durkin with Prairie Tourism Fort Pierce for the afternoon commodity futures closes. At the Mercantile on the close today in August, cattle 227.47 up 225. October's up 340 at 222.17. This is up 390 at 221.30, and February is up 380 at 221.52. August feeders at 343.07, up 482. September's up 530 at 337.22. Over in the hogs, August hogs 103.10, up 12. October's up 47 at 88.27. This is up $1.12 at 79.67, and February's up $1.20 at 82.80. Over in the grain markets, we're mixed here on the close. September corn up 6 3/4 at 458.5. D's corn up 480.5, up 6.5. August beans close at 12.12, up 3.5. The meal market in August closed at 320.30, and that was down a nickel. Over in the wheat market, September Chicago wheat was up 2.5 at 662.5. September Kansas City was down 2 3/4 at 726.25. September Minneapolis wheat was down 375 at 702.5. In the financial markets, the September bonds at 110.25. That's up 16/32 for the day. The dollar's a little lower. The index in September is trading at 101.26, set down 12 points. August gold close is pleasantly trading at $4,242, that's down $52.80. And July silver's down $1.34.57.13. Energy, September crude is $79.29, down $3.31. October's down $3.05 at $77.20. Over in the soft market here, we got the sugar in October down 3 cents at $14.55. The cotton in March closed at $82.11, down 36. And the coffee market up $11.40 in December to close at $317.30. Our toll-free number for Pierce is 1-800-658-2232. 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Have a great day.
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5: We're joined once again by Mike Scott, Executive Director with the Winter Area Chamber of Commerce. Mike, we're sneaking up on our next summer nights here August 6th on Winter's Main Street. So what do you guys have planned for this one?
6: You know, we've really had a really exciting and full summer, and we have more to come. We have got another summer nights planned. It'll be August 6th. From 6 to 9 on the first block of Main Street. And this is really going to be a fun event. This event is actually sponsored this time by Frontier Motors, Frontier Motors Ford, and Frontier's Paint and Body. And they're celebrating their 60th anniversary. So besides being a fun time, it's a great time to help celebrate Frontier Motors as well. So it should be a lot of fun, Chris.
5: A lot of vendors, I assume, Mike. Vendors, games, stuff like that, right?
6: You know, we have, you know, it's going to be kind of like or similar to a lot of our summer nights. We have our band. We have Uncle Roy and the boys attending this year. We've got some food trucks. I know we have a new to our summer nights food truck is Richie Z's Barbecue from Pier. It will be here this year, this month. So we have some other food vendors. But we have several really fun events planned. One, we're going to have the Winter Fire Department here with fire truck rides for the kids. And we have another special event that we're doing is spin art. And this is, we have Dan Patmore has made a bicycle that the kids will sit on, and they'll spin it, and they'll create some special art. But the featured event of the night is human foosball, Chris. We have a inflatable that's 25 foot wide by 45 foot long, and it'll be five people on a team, and they're the actual foosball players. And that should be a lot of fun. And we're reaching out to organizations, businesses. We'd like to get some special matchups, something we really want to create some fun with and have a good time.

0: time, enjoy the summer because it's coming to an end, and help celebrate 60 years for Frontier Motors. So it should be really fun, Chris.
1: Yeah, they do a great job out there, Mike. Thanks for joining us here today.
0: Thanks, Chris.
1: That again was Mike Scott, Executive Director with the Winter Area Chamber of Commerce.
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4: The public is encouraged to attend the Tripp County Commissioner meeting Friday at 10 a.m. On the agenda will be a request to the county commissioners to hold a public meeting regarding the passing of an emergency zoning ordinance. The ordinance will set a temporary pause on the establishment and construction on any new large-scale commercial livestock confinements, which will allow the county to conduct critical studies that are needed on public health, infrastructure, electrical, and water use. Keep in mind, this is coming up on Friday at 10 a.m. The public is encouraged to attend.
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2: 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For North Central Nebraska, tonight partly cloudy, low around 66, east-southeast wind at 5 to 10 miles an hour. Tomorrow, sunny and a high of 93, south-southwest wind at 5 to 15 miles an hour. Wednesday night, a chance of showers and thunderstorms. Shower storms likely, possibly a thunderstorm after 3, mostly cloudy and a low around 66. Thursday, showers and likely, possibly a thunderstorm, partly sunny with a high of 89, south wind at 10 miles an hour. Thursday night, a 50% chance of showers and thunderstorms, partly cloudy and a low around 63. On Friday, sunny with a high near 88. Friday night, mostly clear and a low around 61. Saturday, sunny with a high near 91. Saturday night, clear and a low around 66. Sunday, sunny with a high of 94. Sunday night, mostly clear and a low around 70. We'll take a look at the extended forecast for

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0: And for South Central South Dakota, for tonight, patchy smoke before 9, then mostly clear, a low around 69, southeast wind 8 to 10 miles an hour. Tomorrow, patchy smoke before 9 a.m., then sunny with a high of 95, south wind at 9 to 16 miles an hour. Wednesday night, a 50% chance of showers and thunderstorms, mainly after 1. Patchy smoke between 8 and 2 a.m., increasing clouds and a low around 68. Thursday, showers likely, possibly a thunderstorm. Partly sunny with a high near 88, south wind 11 to 14 miles an hour. Thursday night, showers likely, possibly a thunderstorm before 1 a.m., partly cloudy and a low around 64, north wind at 10 to 14 miles an hour. Friday, mostly sunny with a high of 86. Friday night, mostly clear and a low around 62. Saturday, sunny with a high of 88. Saturday night, mostly clear and a low around 66. On Sunday, sunny with a high of 92. Sunday night, mostly clear and a low around 71. Currently, Chamberlain has 93 degrees, Pier 94, Valentine 91, Ainsworth at 92 degrees, Gregory 91 degrees, and here at Country 1260, we have 93 degrees. That's your afternoon weather discussion brought to you by Rosebud Concrete. Coming up today's Ag News, but first it's time for the Harvest USA Report.
2: 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I'm Brian Hale. An original production of Howard Hale Broadcasting, now expanded throughout North America.
3: The post is labeled Thoughts from the Harvest Table, putting rumors to rest. This is something no harvester ever wants to experience. Yesterday, Van Driessen Harvesting had a fire in the field that resulted in a total loss of a combine and header. They also lost a few acres of the crop to the fire. It just goes to show that you can do everything possible to prevent something like this, and sometimes the cards simply aren't in your favor. Within 2 minutes, it became obvious that the combine wasn't going to be saved. Thankfully, everyone was okay. At that point, we shifted to saving the crop, or at least as much of it as we could. The breeze that day wasn't anything out of the ordinary. In fact, there was very little wind. Once the fire started, the breeze shifted over and over, making it incredibly difficult to keep the fire contained. One combine stayed ahead of the flames, cutting a fire break in an effort to slow the fire down. Just when we thought we had it under control, the wind shifted again, or water trucks needed to refill. In less than an hour, the field fire was extinguished, and the local fire departments worked through the remaining hot spots. We are incredibly grateful to the volunteer firefighters from Loma, Big Sandy, Elam, and Geraldine Fire Departments, as well as the local farmers and another harvest crew who dropped what they were doing to come help. Without these volunteers, this could have ended very differently. Harvest is full of long days, difficult conditions, and risks that most people never see. This was a reminder that equipment can be replaced, but people cannot. We're incredibly thankful our crew made it home safely, and we're deeply appreciative of everyone who helped us through this. That was from Van Driessen Harvesting. Our prayers and thoughts are with them for the rest of the harvest season. And that's going to do it for today's Harvest USA Report. Thanks again for listening, and may God bless. I'm Brian Hale.
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0: And good afternoon. It is 3:20 and time now for today's Ag News. Winter Livestock Auction will be holding a special Way Up in Hay sale this Friday. Way Up's at 9 a.m., hay at noon. Preshell Livestock Auction will have a Way Up cow sale beginning at 11 a.m. on Thursday, August 6th. Flat Livestock Market will hold a special calf and yearling sale along with Way Ups this Wednesday. Way Ups at 9 a.m., calves and yearlings to follow at noon. Valentine Livestock Auction will hold a regular cattle sale this Thursday. The next special feeder cattle sale is scheduled for August 6th. The Southern Dakota Pre-Harvest 2026 Equipment Auction is Tuesday,

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0: And let's take a look at those closing numbers. For corn in September, up 6 3/4 at 458.5. December up 6.5 at 480.5. March up 6 1/4 at 495.75. Kansas City wheat for September down 2 3/4 at 726.25. December down 3.5 at 742. March down 4 at 753.75. Soybeans in August up 3.5 at 1212. September up 5 at 1204.75. November up 6 1/4 at 1220. And your closing numbers for live cattle in August up 225 at 227.47. October up 340 at 222.17. December up 390 at 221.30. Feeder cattle in August up 482 at 343.07. September up 530 at 337.22. October up 157 at 326.82. Lean hogs in August up 12 at 103.10. October up 47 at 88.27. December up 112 at 79.67. And that's your Country 1260 Ag News, brought to you by Mathis Farm Equipment in Winter. Coming up during the Farm and Ranch Review today, we are going to hear from Sarah Myers. But first, we'll check in with Pam Geppert and today's Dakota Farm Talk.
2: National Beef Checkoff funding supports a wide range of projects, from research and education to promotion. Beef farmers and ranchers, along with partners at USDA, review proposals for beef checkoff funding, selecting only those most suited to drive demand for beef. At the recent Cattle Industry National Summer Business Meeting, beef checkoff directors, including Emily Peterson from South Dakota, got their first glimpse at proposals for the next fiscal year. Peterson is part of the Cattle Industry Consumer Information Committee, a group that oversees outreach to diet and health professionals, consumers, and educators. In one proposal, the committee learned of new resources designed for physicians, dietitians, and other health and nutrition professionals.
3: Learning more about the benefits of beef and recommending that to their patients as a balanced diet as well as a good source of protein.
2: Another request for funding seeks to support the Girls Who Grill initiative, a project partnering with culinary professionals to enhance beef grilling by females.
3: So taking some different retail or food service chefs and dietitians and getting them comfortable with grilling and being able to recommend different beef cuts that are good fits for going on the grill. And it was a female targeted audience, and it was a lot of fun getting to see the content and the education opportunities that were provided through that.
2: Peterson explains over the coming weeks, checkoff directors will whittle down the proposals for funding to the premier projects which best fit the goal of the beef checkoff, which is to increase consumer demand for beef. Reporting for the South Dakota Beef Industry Council, I'm Pam Geppert.
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4: 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Farm machinery using public roads are supposed to have signage and lights to warn

0: motorists, but don't assume it'll be there. 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Maritime shipping burns up about 87 billion gallons a year in fuel, which is even more than the aviation industry. Brian Werner heads the Minnesota Biofuels Association and says marine fuels are a prime opportunity.
1: Ethanol producers are ready to supply the marine market and to continue to expand farm profitability and rural prosperity through additional decarbonization efforts in marine fuel. It can really serve as both a stabilizing force, but also a catalyst for agricultural development and market demand for corn, while increasing production of co-products from the ethanol production process, like protein, fiber, and corn oil, that can be reintegrated into the food and feed system.
0: Werner says marine use of biofuels is just getting started, and rapid growth is expected.
1: The overall demand is going to double by 2030. And so while we're seeing some ethanol-capable marine vessels and ethanol gallons consumed in marine shipping right now, that's projected to increase to about over 1,000 vessels and about 6.4 billion gallons by 2030.
0: Werner was part of a recent panel discussion hosted by Minnesota's Agricultural Utilization Research Institute, and I'll have more on the subject in tomorrow's show. That's Farm to Fork. I'm Darrell Anderson.
2: The rising cost of fuel and other inputs is affecting every aspect of the ag industry. As margins get tighter, many producers are looking for new solutions and are finding one in regenerative agriculture. A system of land management practices that can reduce the amount of fuel and fertilizer needed to produce a cash crop while improving the soil and operational resilience. To help you get started with your regenerative ag journey, the South Dakota Soil Health Coalition will host its annual Soil Health School September 15th through the 17th near Twin Brooks, South Dakota. 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
5: Joining us once again is the South Central Hub Manager in the Winter Region, Sarah Myers, with the Women's Ag Network. Sarah, I understand you guys have some roundups coming up here, so if you can, I'll give us all the details.
6: Yep, so our next event will be the White River Roundup here on Wednesday, July 29th, from 5:30 to 7:30 at the Sweet Spot Conference Room in White River. And that event's really just a gathering for women to network and connect with each other. And then the week after that, we will be on the road and headed to Presho at Medicine Creek Golf Course on August 4th from 5:30 to 7:30 again. And that event is called Conservation Conversations. And that is designed for different conservation groups will be on hand to talk about ways they can help producers, whether that be through grant funding or help them with different programs to meet goals that they have. Stick this one on your calendars. We don't have a location yet, but on Tuesday, September 22nd, we'll have a first aid on the farm workshop, you know, going into harvest, what to do until help arrives sort of deal.
5: Now, in the winter region, what are you hearing from some farmers and ranchers and just how crops are going here so far in the latter part of the summer?
6: You know, I've seen a lot of stuff really greened up and started looking good after the rain there in June, but we could sure use another shot of rain and a little bit cooler weather.
5: Now, if people want to learn more about the Women's Ag Network, Sarah, you guys on social media, website, talk about that.
6: Yep,

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1: Is there anything I'm leaving out that you want to pass along to our listeners today, Sarah?
0: Nope. These events are completely free and open to anyone that wants to tag along. Just women who, you don't have to be a woman farmer to come to our events. It's just women who touch agriculture are all invited.
1: Hey, thanks for always staying in touch with us, Sarah. We appreciate your time.
0: All right. Thanks, Chris. Have a great day.
1: That again was Sarah Myers of the Women's Ag Network.
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4: a lot of discussion in the livestock world about the new world screw worm. 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
5: We have been talking about the new world screwworm in the United States now for intensely a couple of years. Is there an old world screwworm? Is there a difference between the screwworm that we had in the 70s and the one we have today?
6: Now, you've had the same one, the new world, but in Asia, there is an old world screwworm fly, very similar. It's a different species of fly, but it does almost exactly the same thing. It causes the industry there, well, all sorts of livestock industries, terrible trouble. And I remember my first trip on a ship, I took cattle from Australia to Brunei and Sarawak in Borneo in 1981. And these cattle arrived there and I stayed. It was a great trip because I got to stay about a week or more. And our cattle, I stayed with our cattle, the last cattle got off in Kuching and Sarawak, and they were immediately struck by screwworm flies.
5: Mm.
6: And I've never seen them before. And when cattle come off a ship, it's pretty easy for them to get a few nicks on their skin from, you know, touching the rails or slipping over. Sure. Or whatever. And so we had a lot of animals that were struck. It was amazing how easy it was for them to get infected. And at that time, it was quite difficult to treat them. You had to put this topical stuff on and open the wound up. And I imported ivermectin into Australia. I was the second person to do it in 1984 to treat dogs for scabies and camels. We have camels in the middle of Australia. And the Brunei people and the Sarawak people didn't have that product at that time. And I went back several years later with this product and it fixed the problem immediately. We were sending breeders into this proper full-on equatorial jungle. All the calves were struck in the navel. And so you'd nearly lose 100% of your calves through fly strike of that navel.
4: Which is cause for all of us to be resilient for all disease prevention. 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
1: 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I'm Pam Geppert. Record temperatures were in play this past weekend, with daytime highs exceeding 110 degrees in western South Dakota, as well as in the east, where humidity pushed heat indices to 110 on Saturday. State climatologist Laura Edwards with SDSU Extension reports the heat is expected to continue the next 1 to 2 weeks.
2: Certainly this week we'll see highs in most of the state, 90s to 100 range, and in the southeast we'll see more in the upper 80s to mid-90s.
1: Precipitation chances for the coming days are limited, with afternoon thunderstorms potentially bringing lightning to western regions, raising concerns for grass fires. In the east, the outlook calls for a spotty system to occur Wednesday night into Thursday. Edward states all this heat, combined with the absence of rain, is ramping up drought.
2: The Climate Prediction Center has northern to central part of South Dakota favored for rapid onset drought development in the next 1 to 2 weeks. That's been on their radar for a little while now. So I think really after this week, we're seeing things ramp up pretty quickly in the areas that haven't had drought or did improve earlier in the season and now are kind of going backwards in their drought conditions.
1: She reports row crops are feeling the stress, with concerns on corn pollination. Pastures are becoming crispy, and on the horticulture front, vegetables are aborting flowers. Edwards expects the drought monitor will see continued degradation. Visit extension.sdstate.edu to stay in touch with climate conditions across South Dakota.
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4: The public is encouraged to attend the Tripp County Commissioner meeting Friday at 10 a.m. On the agenda will be a request to the county commissioners to hold a public meeting regarding the passing of an emergency zoning ordinance. The ordinance will set a temporary pause on the establishment and construction on any new large-scale commercial livestock confinements, which will allow the county to conduct critical studies that are needed on public health, infrastructure, electrical, and water use. Keep in mind, this is coming up on Friday at 10 a.m. The public is encouraged to attend.
5: The rising cost of fuel and other inputs is affecting every aspect of the ag industry. 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

Century 1260. That is Low Cash with Hometown Home. Hey, we're saying happy birthday to Dan Nesseth of Winter today. 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For North Central Nebraska, for tonight, partly cloudy, low around 66, east-southeast wind 5 to 10 miles an hour. Tomorrow, sunny and hot with a high near 93, south-southwest wind at 5 to 15 miles an hour. Tomorrow night, a chance of showers and thunderstorms. Shower storms likely, possibly a thunderstorm after 3 a.m., mostly cloudy and a low around 66. For South Central South Dakota, tonight, patchy smoke before 9, mostly clear and a low around 69. Southeast wind at 8 to 10 miles an hour. Tomorrow, patchy smoke before 9 a.m. Then patchy smoke after 1. Sunny and a high of 95. South wind 9 to 16 miles an hour. Tomorrow night, a 50% chance of showers and thunderstorms, mainly after 1 a.m. Patchy smoke between 8 p.m. and 2 a.m. Increasing clouds and a low around 60.

0: 8. Currently, Chamberlain has 93 degrees, Pierre at 95, Valentine 91, Ainsworth 93 degrees, Gregory at 91 degrees, and here at Country 1260, we have 93 degrees. Miracle Treat Day is coming up July 30th at the Dairy Queen Grill and Chill in Winter. So for every dollar raised from their Miracle Balloons, proceeds are going to go to Sanford Children's Research Hospital. Balloons and Miracle Treat Day coupons, you can start purchasing those now. And the Bonesdale City Pool is open through August 9th. All lifeguards want to thank the public for another great summer of swimming. They encourage you to swing by a few more times before they close. Again, their last day is August 9th. Coming up at the top of the hour, we've got ABC News.
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Country 1260. That is Luke Bryan with Word on the Street. Hey, we're saying happy birthday to Tom Stevens in Winter with the Oak Ridge Boys.

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2: From ABC News. Lindsay Davis, anchor of Prime, streaming weeknights on ABC News Live. The late Senator Lindsey Graham remembered today at services that began at the Capitol Rotunda and ended with his funeral service at Washington National Cathedral. Family, fellow lawmakers, and dignitaries honored the 71-year-old who served in both Congress and the military. President Trump delivered the eulogy and says Graham became a fierce ally and patriot.
3: For more than 30 years, nothing of consequence happened in this Capitol without Lindsey Graham knowing about it. Nothing of significance happened anywhere in the world without Lindsey Graham having a view on it.
2: Graham was a staunch supporter of Ukraine and Israel. Both leaders attended the funeral today. President Trump met earlier with President Zelensky and Israel's Prime Minister Benjamin Netanyahu. It was the first meeting with Netanyahu since the start of the war with Iran 5 months ago.
4: The president had separate meetings with Ukraine's President Zelensky and Israeli Prime Minister Netanyahu, but did not bring in reporters for statements or for questions. We heard from Zelensky after the meeting. He posted a statement on social media. He said it was a good meeting. He said that he and the president talked about the plans for the United States to help Ukraine make their own Patriot air defense systems.
2: ABC's Karen Travers. Dangerous wildfires have triggered more evacuations in Spain and France. ABC's Marcus Moore is near Madrid.
5: This is really an unprecedented moment for people here in Spain. Officials saying the Avila fire, which has been burning west of Madrid, is the largest fire ever recorded here in the country. We're talking about more than 135,000 acres have burned at the start of this week.
2: In the U.S., the National Weather Service says yesterday's tornado in Wisconsin has been upgraded to an EF3. The same storms are targeting the Northeast today, with New Jersey and New York City facing the threat of flash flooding. 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
11: A faith leader in Springfield, Ohio, says the Haitian community there is terrified now that the Temporary Protected Status, or TPS, has expired. It follows a Supreme Court ruling allowing TPS for Haiti and Syria to end. The Trump administration could potentially deport hundreds of thousands of people who have been living and working in the U.S. legally. Pastor Carl Ruby of Central Christian Church

0: Groups says those affected may want to consider applying for asylum again, but admits the process is costly and not accessible to everyone.
1: We are asking everyone to apply for asylum because if a person has an asylum pending case, it at least slows down the process.
0: eBay agreeing to a multi-million-dollar settlement after some eBay employees were found to have harassed and stalked a Massachusetts couple.
2: eBay and some of the company's former executives have agreed to pay out $56 million to Ina and David Steiner. It comes almost 7 years after several eBay employees attempted to track the couple's movements, even sending them threatening packages like a funeral wreath and a box of spiders. It all goes back to critical things the Steiners had written about the company in their self-published newsletter, E-Commerce Bites. In a statement, eBay says the incident was wrong, reprehensible, and should never have happened.
0: ABC's Mike Dubusky, Michelle Franzen, ABC News.
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6: We're joined now by Jim Moore to talk about this year's Dog Day Street Dance coming up in Burke here on Saturday, August the 1st. Jim, what can you tell us about this big street dance coming up here?
7: Well, we've got the same group we've had last year, Cool Boys, and they're a great time to be had at Rain or Shine on Main Street of Burke, South Dakota, 9 o'clock to 1 in the morning, right in front of the VFW. Like I said, though, we'll have a great time. It'll be $10 admission for adults, $5 for kids. We might even go cheaper than that. You never know.
6: Now, no advance tickets, just tickets right there at the gate, right?
7: That's correct. That's correct.
6: Awesome. Now, this is one of many things going on. I know just dog days are always a big deal every year there in Burke, right?
7: Yeah, it is. I mean, they've got a golf tournament for the alumni banquet. They have wine tasting going on over at the Civic Center. They've got class reunions going on with the parade going on about 1 o'clock in the afternoon. So, yeah, we've got a whole bunch of stuff going on. It's the busiest day in Burke.
6: Jim, anything else you want to pass along to our listeners while we have you on the phone today, sir?
7: Well, we're not sure. The Men's Association is going to be able to continue with the current membership we've got. So if we got any of the younger guys out there in the Burke area that'd like to join, we'd sure appreciate it.
6: Hey, Jim, looking forward to the dog days here the first weekend in August. Thanks for joining us here, sir.
7: Hey, thank you very much.
6: That, again, was Jim Moore in Burke.
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0: And good afternoon. It is 4:10 and time now for Country 1260 News, brought to you by Becky Potsuba, State Farm Insurance, and Winter & Gregory. I'm Leslie Schramm. The Burke Area Farmers Market will have their Dog Days Market take place Thursday, rain or shine, at the Burke City Park from 5:30 to 7. 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
1: It's Dog Days Alumni Weekend in Burke, so we're going to have one of our biggest markets of the year. It's super fun. We see old and new friends. The Burke Daycare is serving our meal as a fundraiser. They provide childcare for over 50 kids in our community from ages like 0 to 12. They're amazing. They're doing a fundraiser. Come out and have supper and support them. We're having a little free library. We do that on the last Thursday of every month. So we do it 3 times a year. That's this Thursday. You know, I just want to say we have like the best customers, the best vendors. Last week it was pouring rain at the farmers market during our Christmas in July event, and we still had an awesome market full of fun and lots of shoppers. So thanks everybody that came out last week.
0: That again was Kelsey Sutton with the Burke Area Farmers Market. Tom Buckmiller will be bringing his Dogtown Rhythm Band to the Black Lab in Winter this weekend. They'll play Friday night at 8 p.m. and again on Sunday starting at 5. Tom talks about his band members.
2: Yeah, it's really kind of an all-star group. I always try to bring the best musicians back home when I can. And really founded by another harmonica or another blues harmonica guy named David Lubbers. He's toured Europe playing the harmonica. He's played at Buddy Guy's in Chicago. He's played down in Mississippi. He's just authentic, and he plays a Chicago style. Harp is what we call blues harmonica, and it's really a sound you don't hear very often, and it's a unique, gritty, dirty sound. He plays it so well, so I'm excited to bring that to Winter. And then on guitar is Ron Lee King, and this guy is a guitar killer. He is a former Iowa Blues Champion winner. He plays kind of a hybrid of blues and country, which I think will play well in Winter. And then I've just got a really solid rhythm section. So it's a new lineup, some new tunes, and a lot of energy. And I think it's going to go really well in Winter.
0: Tom tells us what kind of music lineup you can expect from the band this weekend.
2: We'll have a new lineup. We're in the studio right now trying to get this new record out. And then we are also rehearsing. This group will be in the Iowa Blues Challenge, trying to get back to the International Blues Challenge. So we've got some work to try to get those songs. But, you know, it'd be a mix of original blues, upbeat, you know, kind of jump, kind of swing, West Coast Chicago blues. And we'll play some oldies. And then we'll probably, just for the fun of it, because we can, and we'll just play some rock and roll and maybe something from the 80s and some country. And so we're just going to have a good time, and it's always a good time at the Black Lab.
0: That again was Tom Buckmiller. A 32-year-old Minnesota man is in custody following a pursuit with the South Dakota Highway Patrol in Sioux Falls and the surrounding area. Preliminary information indicates the Sioux Falls Police Department responded to a reported robbery at a Hy-Vee gas station and initiated a pursuit of Nathan John Boswell, the driver of a 2007 Chrysler Aspen. Law enforcement lost sight of the vehicle. A short time later, the South Dakota Highway Patrol observed the vehicle driving westbound on Interstate 90 and attempted to stop the vehicle. The vehicle failed to stop and a pursuit was initiated. The vehicle entered the eastbound lanes of I-90 and proceeded to travel westbound in the eastbound lanes. The South Dakota Highway Patrol disabled the Chrysler as it exited the interstate at 451st Street in McCook County, and Boswell barricaded himself inside the vehicle. Numerous attempts were made to get Boswell to exit the vehicle. Boswell refused to exit the vehicle. The Minnehaha County SWAT team responded and deployed gas. The suspect exited his vehicle and was taken into custody without further incident. Boswell was taken to the hospital and medically cleared before being taken to the Minnehaha County Jail. This is Country 1260 News. Time is 4:13. Your local news is on the way next.
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1: 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Erin Schulte gives us a preview.
2: The Gregory County 4-H Achievement Days will be held at the Burke Rodeo Grounds in Burke. Starting Monday, we will have our Clover Bun Small Animal Show, followed by our Rabbit Companion Animal and Poultry Show, free beer floats for anyone who would like one. And then our kids are going to go down to Burke, and they're going to do their interview judging and exhibit judging at the Burke Civic Center, which will be open for viewing on Tuesday, August 4th by the public. And we also have our Beef Show, free watermelon feed, Sheep Show, and Meat Goat Show Tuesday, August 4th. And then don't forget to come down to the community center for the free pancake feed from 5 to 7. At that time, we will also be having a car show. So if you want to come see some cool cars, that will all be at the Burke Civic Center. We will wrap up our achievement days Wednesday, August 5th with the swine show, dairy cattle, and dairy goat, free freeze pop, livestock judging contests, our round robin showmanship, Ag Olympics, followed by a free community meal sponsored by the Burke Riding Club. And then we will be having our premium sale at 6:30.
1: That again was Erin Schulte. The 57th annual Winter Elks Rodeo was a big success over the weekend at the Tripp County Fairgrounds. Ron Ernest recaps.
3: You know, it was just a really great rodeo, and we put the 57th annual Elks Rodeo just one more in the books. We're really happy about that. We have contestants from all over. We have them from Nebraska. We have them from Montana. We had some people here from Iowa and of course, South Dakota. We had just great crowds all three nights. It could have been a little better, but the hot and unpredictable weather played a part in that. But rodeo fans are the best in the world. They had a great time. This year's rodeo was dedicated to Jeff McCready, who recently passed away, and he was one of our very best rodeo fans ever. We all love Jeff, and we're sure going to miss him. We also sent out a big thank you to three of our volunteers that have been helping us for decades now, Doug and Sherry Mays, Brett Talsba, and Valora Eady. We honored them before every performance at the rodeo.
1: That again was Ron Ernest. The Women's Ag Network will be hosting a series of roundup events across central South Dakota. The first roundup will happen in White River on July 29th from 5:30 to 7:30 at the Sweet Spot Conference Room. South Central Hub Manager Sarah Myers explains.
4: So our next event will be the White River Roundup here on Wednesday, July 29th from 5:30 to 7:30 at the Sweet Spot Conference Room in White River. And that event's really just a gathering for women to network and connect with each other. And then the week after that, we will be on the road and headed to Presho at Medicine Creek Golf Course on August 4th from 5:30 to 7:30 again. And that event is called Conservation Conversations. And that is designed for different conservation groups will be on hand to talk about ways they can help producers, whether that be through grant funding or help them with different programs to meet goals that they have. Find us on Facebook if you search South Dakota Women's Ag Network, and then womensagnetwork.org is our website. These events are completely free and open to anyone that wants to tag along. Just women who, you don't have to be a woman farmer to come to our events. It's just women who touch agriculture are all invited.
1: That was the South Central Hub Manager for Women's Ag Network, Sarah Myers. There's a new dinosaur park to explore in Chamberlain called South Dakota Dinosaur Park. Nancy Nelson tells us all about it.
5: We had this idea for a park years and years ago, hoping to bring tourists off interstate into our towns of Chamberlain over the bridge to Acoma. And we thought, what would bring people off interstate into our little town here, beautiful anyway, but what would bring them into our cities to take a look around? And we thought dinosaurs. Kids love dinosaurs, families love dinosaurs. To our fame of Chamberlain, we found a mosasaur here in Chamberlain. So that kind of gave us the idea, our claim to fame here in Chamberlain. Not only one mosasaur, but

0: our banks, we have found, I think, several other mosasaurs. So we thought, let's feature that, and then let's check out other dinosaurs of South Dakota, see about some fundraising efforts to build some exhibits of life-size, realistic-looking dinosaurs. So that was our motivation.
1: Nancy tells us where the park is located.
0: You take exit 363. We're only 3 minutes north. Our address is 500 South Main Street. So really, exit 263, just a three-minute jaunt, and you're there. It's right behind a baseball field and next to our Catholic church. We actually have a recreational area there with a swimming pool, playground, tennis courts, pickleball courts, Avenue of Flags. So we're located right there. We have actually, let me see, six dinosaurs and a dinosaur playground park. We are featuring the T-Rex, which is 40 feet long and at least 14 feet tall. So that's our feature of the park, too. But they're all life size, and we welcome anybody to come into our town and visit.
1: That, again, was Nancy Nelson with the South Dakota Dinosaur Park in Chamberlain. For KWIR News, I'm Leslie Schramm.
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1: Celebration of life for 81-year-old Connie Dvorak French of Anchorage, Alaska, formerly of Winter, will be held Thursday at 11 a.m. at the Winter Methodist Church. Celebration luncheon to follow. Funeral services for 94-year-old Lavera Bulbear of Gregory will be held Saturday at 10 a.m. at the Bonesteel City Hall. Visitation will be 1 hour prior. Wake service will be Friday evening at 7 p.m. at the hall. Burial will be at a later date. Celebration of life for 91-year-old Shirley Thomas of Kennebec will be held Sunday at the Kennebec Community Center from 2 to 3 p.m. Graveside service to follow. Memorial service for 84-year-old Marilyn Galbraith of Wood will be held Saturday at 11 a.m. at the Wood Community Hall. Burial will follow at a later date. Visitation will be held Friday from 6 to 7 p.m. at Mason Funeral Home in Winter, with a prayer service beginning at 7. Funeral services for 43-year-old Ramona Johnson of Lower Brule will be held Saturday at 1 p.m. at the Lower Brule Community Center. Burial will be in the Messiah Episcopal Cemetery at Iron Nation. Wake services will be at 7 p.m. on Thursday and Friday at the Lower Brule Community Center. And those were your funeral announcements, brought to you by The Hobby Shop in Winter. It is time now for a check on sports.
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1: Good afternoon, sports fans. Keep in mind, folks, the District 5B Amateur Baseball Tournament in Platt is moving up their games that were scheduled for this Thursday. Those games Thursday have been moved up to tomorrow due to the chance of rain for Thursday. Games that were to happen on Thursday will be played Wednesday at 6 and 8:30 p.m. We recently talked to the superintendent of the Lake Platte Golf Course, Michael Bidenboss. He talks about their tournament coming up here for this weekend.
2: We got two couples tournament August 2nd. That's getting filled up, but there's still time to get in there as well. So, and then in August, I believe we have another tournament that'll be open to the public too. But otherwise, it's a lot of family reunions and some other. There's a Platte alum one. So, yeah, but no, it's always been busy. It kind of feels like it's never ending, but it's great. The course is always filled up, and I'm loving it.
1: That, again, is the superintendent of the Lake Platte Golf Course in Platte, Michael Bidenboss. District 5B Amateur Baseball in Platte tonight at 6. Winter Cologne will take on Corsica. And around 8:30 tonight, Dimmock Emory takes on Mount Vernon. District 3B Amateur Baseball in Chamberlain at 7:30 tonight. Winter Demons take on Cologne. Minnesota Twins will start a home series tonight with Kansas City. First pitch is at 6:40. The Thrivin' Financial First Fidelity One-Person Golf Scramble is coming up this Sunday at the Winter Country Club. Shotgun starts at 11 a.m. Kevin Miner sends us a reminder.
3: It's a one-person scramble, so for guys, girls, and there'll be full-blown senior tees for people 70 and over. So, yeah, anybody can play. 10 prizes, there'll be $50 cash on each of the 9 holes for a pin prize, and 100% payback of all entry fee money will be paid back. How many flights will depend on how many golfers there is, and lunch will be provided as well.
1: That, again, was Kevin Miners. Coming up on Friday, we'll have coverage of the state JV Teener Baseball Tournament in Esteline. At 12:30 Friday, Platte Geddes will take on Britton. And around 3:30, Platte Geddes will take on West Central. We'll have every half inning update to both of those games on Country 1260. Don't forget the Chamberlain Country Club will be hosting the ladies' two-person scramble tomorrow. Shotgun starts at noon, and that tournament is full. The Medicine Creek Golf Course in Presho is taking a break in their tournament schedule, but it's a great time to stop on by and do some golfing right now. Chris Long tells us more.
4: We kind of wind down a little bit. We get into the fall and then it ramps back up again. We have ones that are late September and early October just to kind of, you know, clean the coolers out and get everything put away for the winter. But we do have an adult junior that comes up here. I think we're having that the Sunday of Labor Day weekend. We do have the big Donovan tournament that we have every year, and that's a staple of our course. That's on September 12th. So we do have a few tournaments coming up yet, but we have a little lull here the next few weeks from the tournament schedule, so should be plenty of opportunities for people to get on the course. We hope the word gets out and people buzz up and check the course out.
1: That, again, was Chris Long at the Medicine Creek Golf Course in Presho. 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
12: Welcome, everyone. It's Mike and Kim. 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We're honored to be with you today. And I don't know if you have it on your calendar, but today is National Day of the American Cowboy. I have something. Yeah. Did you know that?
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12: 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Very good. Good thinking. Yes, indeed. It's National Day of the American Cowboy. And I've got a special piece coming up about that. 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
13: Well, the Cherry County Visitors Promotion Board wants to see you visit us here in the Valentine area. 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And it all starts with visitvalentine.org.
12: And when you get here, make sure you do stop in at the Visitor Center, because Gina and

0: and are there to help you. National Day of the American Cowboy, one of the best dang holidays ever dreamed up, celebrates hard work, honesty, and integrity. Handshake means everything in this community. Rodeos all across the land will show folks it's great to still have a hand who will do what needs doing when it needs doing, no matter how much is on his plate. Cowboys are special. We all know that. Makes me wonder why everyone doesn't live like that. Honest and clean, simple and true, and always supporting the red, white, and blue. Happy National Day of the American Cowboy. Make sure you do something to celebrate, especially the more connected you are to it.
1: You know where you can find out more about the American Cowboys?
0: Where?
1: You know what the American Cowboys read? Tri-State Livestock News.
0: Oh, you know, I do believe that. They have a subscription coming weekly, indeed. And you know why? Because they like that local, national, international livestock industry news. They appreciate the livestock auction reports and the great columnists that they have. Classified ads are in there as well, and special interest sections. There's always something new and fresh going on at Tri-State Livestock News. 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
1: I have something from Mary Garman out of Sundance, Wyoming, and it's called Wyoming Sounds. Water, rushing water, as it swirls over a rapid. The music you sense as water moves slowly downstream. The gentle falling of water as it trickles over a beaver dam. The lordly challenge of a bull heard at twilight. The forlorn bawling of a calf when its mother is lost. The drumming tone of hoofbeats on a dirt road. The friendly nicker of horses as they greet each other. The resounding splash as a beaver hits water. The gentle rustle of leaves as a skunk moves through the brush. The warning buzz from a coiled rattlesnake. The welcome of a meadowlark on a fence post. And the kai of a hawk soaring overhead. The spine-tingling wail of a coyote at a full moon. The loud swearing of men at cattle. The creak, creak, creak of saddles as horses move uphill. The flap, flap, flap of clothes drying on a cord line, the steady drone of a tractor in the distance, the snap of pine logs in a campfire, magnified by the clear night air, the incredible roar of flames as they race through timber, the hiss of a hot iron as it sears the skin of a terrified calf, the words that are unspoken when you see something beautiful, the soothing breath of an evening breeze, the murmur of peace as the wind caresses the pine needles, the inaudible sound of a falling star, the awesome, incredible sound of the lifeblood, or Wyoming, the growing grass. From Mary Garman of Sundance, Wyoming. I think we could probably put that into play for Nebraska, South Dakota, Montana, Kansas, all of our states that have stations carrying the Good Stuff program. And we are so glad that they do.
0: That's right, Mike. I've got a piece. It's called All in the Family. Billy hurried home to share some news with his father. Hey, Pop, Billy said excitedly. Me and Joe Peck had a fight today. His father nodded gravely. I know. Mr. Peck has already called to see me about it. The little boy's face brightened. Gee, Pop, I hope you make out as well as I did. Oh, we are continually faced with a series of great opportunities, brilliantly disguised as insolvable problems.
1: Well, there you go. And we want to tell everybody that it is the National Day of the Cowboy, right?
0: Yes, it is indeed. So make sure you salute a cowboy, or if you're a cowboy, just do a little extra grinning today.
1: Doesn't that include cowgirls, too? Cowboys and cowgirls?
0: Oh, of course.
1: Okay.
0: Yes, of course.
1: Thanks for listening to The Good Stuff.
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That is Alan Jackson. Don't rock the jukebox. Hey, we're saying happy birthday to Mason Bennett of Winner today. Here's Blackhawk.

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0: Red Solo Cup, you're more than just plastic. You're more than amazing, you're more than fantastic. And believe me that I'm not the least bit sarcastic when I look at you and say, Red Solo Cup, you're not just a cup.
2: No.
0: You're my friend.
2: Friend.
0: Yeah.
2: Lifelong.
0: Thank you for being my friend.

Century 1260. That is Toby Keith and Red Solo Cup. Hey, we're saying happy birthday to Marilyn Olson of Winner today. 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For North Central Nebraska, tonight partly cloudy and a low around 66. East-southeast wind at 5 to 10 miles an hour. Tomorrow sunny with a high of 93. South-southwest wind 5 to 15 miles an hour. Tomorrow night, a chance of showers and thunderstorms. Showers likely, possibly a thunderstorm after 3. Mostly cloudy and a low around 66. For South Central South Dakota, tonight patchy smoke before 9. Mostly clear, a low around 69, southeast wind at 8 to 10 miles an hour. Tomorrow, patchy smoke before 9 a.m., sunny and a high of 95, sunny south wind at 9 to 16 miles an hour. Tomorrow night, a 50% chance of showers and thunderstorms, mainly after 1 a.m., patchy smoke between 8 and 2 a.m., increasing clouds, and a low around 68. Currently, Chamberlain has 94 degrees, Pier 96, Valentine 92, Ainsworth 93, Gregory 92 degrees, and here at Country 1260, we have 94 degrees. The Winter City Pool is going to stay open until August 9th, so hurry up to the pool, get those final few swims in for the summer. And the District 5B Amateur Baseball Tournament in Platte, they're moving their games that were scheduled for Thursday to this Wednesday, and that is due to the chance of rain on Thursday. So those games that were to happen to play on Thursday, they will now be played tomorrow night at 6 o'clock and 8:30. Don't forget to check out the Mid-Dakota Fair tonight. Well, they've got the 4-H display exhibit judge orientation. Also, it is consumer decision-making contest and drop off your silent auction items. Also, it's enter in your open class exhibits. Lots of stuff going on. On Thursday, you'll have to check out the Water Wars. Those are going to start.

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0: 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Did I mention I don't?
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2: From ABC News, I'm Michelle Franzen. A final farewell for the late Senator Lindsey Graham, with family, lawmakers, and dignitaries attending his funeral at National Cathedral today. President Trump delivering remarks describing Graham as a true American original.
3: Trump remembered Graham as a giant of the United States Senate who uniquely understood the levers of power in Washington.
4: For more than 30 years, nothing of consequence happened in this Capitol without Lindsey Graham knowing about it.
3: While they began their relationship as rivals in the 2016 Republican primary, Trump described Graham as a friend who devoted his life to public service.
4: He was a man who gave America the full measure of his good and mighty heart until that heart itself just gave out.
3: Graham is set to be buried in South Carolina on Wednesday. Peter Harlambous, ABC News.
2: A bipartisan group of senators set to vote tonight on a highly anticipated Russia and Iran sanctions bill named in Graham's honor. Even though there is a pause in airstrikes between the U.S. and Iran, Iranian-backed Houthis in Yemen claiming to have struck another Saudi ship today in the Red Sea, another critical waterway facing a blockade. The Midwest is cleaning up following volatile storms and tornadoes yesterday. Wisconsin hit hardest. ABC's Alex Prochet is in Menasha.
5: And nearby Appleton...
6: Oh, my God.
5: Debris sent flying as a tornado moved through.
6: Debris in the air!
5: AccuWeather storm chasers are tracking the destruction on the highway.
7: There's massive debris flying in the road.
5: Cars mangled in sheet metal.
7: I hope you're okay.
5: The storm exploding transformers.
8: Oh, that is good.
5: Down power lines, leaving more than 500,000 without power across the region Monday as the storms rolled through.
2: In Georgia, a judge sentenced Colt Gray to life in prison without the possibility of parole for the deadly shooting at Appalachee High School outside Atlanta in 2024, killing four people. 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
2: The search continues for a North Carolina resident who went missing while vacationing in Grenada's Grand Anne's Beach. 44-year-old Liz Waddell was vacationing with a friend. According to investigators, surveillance video showed Waddell near her rental in the late morning of July 22nd. About a half hour later, she was seen entering the water to swim. Police Commissioner Randy Connaught.
13: At this time, the matter continues to be treated as a missing person investigation. I repeat. At this time, the matter continues to be treated as a missing person investigation.
2: Local authorities say they're speaking with the FBI, but agents are not on scene or searching on the island. Apple's latest upgrade strategy for your device is right out of the car dealer playbook.
14: Apple Upgrade is a new program that lets customers lease certain devices for up to 3 years. The company says it will cover iPhones, iPads, Macs, and

0: Apple Watches. Apple is partnering with Klarna on the program, saying lease deals on iPhones will start at $17.99 a month. It comes after Apple announced significant price increases on many of its products, citing an ongoing shortage in computer memory, driven by increased demand from the AI industry. Mike Dubusky, ABC News.
1: Immigration and border laws in the U.S., along with tariffs impacting tourism in the U.S. Canadian travel fell 25% last year in the U.S., according to a recent Canadian government stats can report. Michelle Franzen, ABC News.
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Carrie Underwood, Jesus Take the Wheel on your Real Country Tuesday. My name is Al Farb. Thank you so much for having us on and making us a part of your day while we sit around and play all of your favorite Real Country songs right here in one place, like Johnny Lee and Looking for Love right now on Real Country.

0: Luke Combs, Ain't No Love in Oklahoma on your Real Country Tuesday. 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

0: Freddie Fender before the next teardrop falls on your Real Country Tuesday. My name is Al Farwell. Here are the top five office pet peeves in order. People who don't take ownership of their actions, constant complainers, people who don't clean up after themselves while using the fridge, the microwave, or other common areas, boring meetings that start too late or go way too long, and people who are consistently seen to miss your email. That's probably my biggest pet peeve, other people not reading my emails. 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
1: Your 1260 weather forecast for this hour is being brought to you by the Gustav's Convenience Stores. 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On the overnight, looking at clear skies in north central Nebraska with temps down to about 66. Sunshine for Wednesday, a high near 94. South-southeast winds 5 to 15. Wednesday night, there is a 60% chance of scattered showers and thunderstorms, temps down to 67, and a slight chance of rain on Thursday morning, Thursday's high at 91. Patchy smoke on the overnight in central South Dakota with temps down to about 69 degrees, southeast winds 8 to 10. Patchy smoke prior to 9 a.m. Wednesday, mostly sunny throughout the day with a high of 95, south winds 9 to 16. Wednesday night, there is that 50-50 shot of scattered showers and thunderstorms after midnight. Temps down to 68. Thursday's forecast calling for a chance of scattered showers and thunderstorms. Showers likely after 1 p.m. Partly sunny with a high of 90 on Thursday.
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2: From ABC News, I'm Dave Packer. A new escalation in the war in Iran. The last hour, Revolutionary Guard forces firing multiple ballistic missiles in an attempted surprise attack at U.S. forces in the Middle East. CENTCOM says all missiles were successfully intercepted. At Washington, D.C.'s National Cathedral, lawmakers, dignitaries attending the funeral of former Senator Lindsey Graham. President Trump gave remarks.
3: He was the first person to make you laugh and one of the last people that you've really ever wanted to fight. These were the traits that made him into one of the great figures in Senate history. Few like him.
2: Earlier today, a morning service under the Capitol Dome. In Washington to pay respects today, Israeli Prime Minister Benjamin Netanyahu. He met with President Trump earlier.
4: The two have had a bit of a tense relationship in recent weeks as it relates to the war with Iran and, of course, Israel's recent strikes in Lebanon, which have complicated the situation as the U.S. has tried to reach a deal with Iran.
2: ABC's Karen Travers. The National Weather Service says the tornado that blew through portions of Wisconsin has been upgraded to an EF3. Winnebago County Executive Gordon Heinz.
5: The depth of the tornado and its impact is incredible, devastating, and we're really still in the assessment phase of things. At the same time, we know that people are going without, power, uncertainty about childcare, housing.
2: Late today, a judge in Georgia sentencing convicted 16-year-old high school shooter Colt Gray to life in prison without parole for killing two students and two teachers. And we've just learned that all American Airlines flights that are not in the air are being held for a nationwide ground stop because of an IT outage. You're listening to ABC News.
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2: Walmart was considered the biggest company in the world for the last 12 years, but not anymore.
9: At least not according to the Fortune Global 500 ranking released this morning. Amazon is number one this year, with revenue surging 12% and surpassing $700 billion. 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
2: ABC's Jim Ryan. Visa confirms it's laying off 7% of its workforce, with the product and technology teams bearing the brunt of the losses. The company cited artificial intelligence, its stablecoin platform, and other businesses. A pilot in Southern California was forced to make an emergency landing on the beach when the small plane lost engine power shortly after takeoff.
10: When that happens, we run by memory a very quick check to see if we can get the engine restarted. Not a lot much different than in your car. Pump the accelerator, check the ignition.
2: Pilot Mike Brenner says he was only 1,000 feet up, so he aimed for Huntington Beach and glided to a light touchdown. Europe's soccer body is criticizing FIFA President Gianni Infantino's newest plan. He wants to create a $20 billion company to run the World Cup with private investors, including the Kushner family. FIFA is currently a Swiss-backed not-for-profit, including 211 national member federations who have to approve any plan. Dave Packer, ABC News.
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The Zach Brown Band and whatever it is on your Real Country Tuesday. My name is Al Farm. Hey, thank you so much for having us on and making us a part of your day while we sit around and play all of your favorite Real Country songs. Right now, Joe DeMessina and I'm All Rights on Real Country.

0: Cody Johnson in the fall on Your Real Country Tuesday. My name is Al Farbell. If you have a big presentation to make, schedule it for 11 a.m. Your mental energy peaks then, and you are sharper and more able to put thoughts together. 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

You know, this old world is full of singers, but just a few are chosen to tear your heart out when they sing. Imagine life without them. All your radio heroes, like the outlaw that walks through Jesse's dreams. No, there'll never be another red-headed stranger, a man in black and Folsom's prison blue. The Okie from Muskogee, or Hello, Darling.

You know the heart of country music still beats in Luke the Drifter. You can tell it when he sang I Saw the Light. Old Marty, Hank, and Lefty, why I can feel them right here with me.

0: the late great possum George Jones, and who's going to fill their shoes on your Real Country Tuesday. My name is Al Farbel. Be careful. You can signal how smart you are without opening your mouth. People think you're stupid if you're not walking around at the same pace as those around you. Subjects in one study rated a person moving faster or slower than normal human walking speed as less competent and intelligent. More of your favorite old country songs are coming up right around the corner for you from Don Gibson, Oh Lonesome Me, Zach Top, I Never Lie, and more next right here on Real Country.
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3: 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On the overnight, looking at clear skies in north central Nebraska with temps down to about 66. Sunshine for Wednesday, a high near 94. South-southeast winds 5 to 15. Wednesday night, there is a 60% chance of scattered showers and thunderstorms, temps down to 60.

0: 87, and a slight chance of rain on Thursday morning. Thursday's high at 91. Patchy smoke on the overnight in central South Dakota with temps down to about 69 degrees. Southeast winds 8 to 10. Patchy smoke prior to 9 a.m. Wednesday. Mostly sunny throughout the day with a high of 95. South winds 9 to 16. Wednesday night, there is that 50-50 shot of scattered showers and thunderstorms after midnight. Temps down to 68. Thursday's forecast calling for a chance of scattered showers and thunderstorms. Showers likely after 1 p.m. Partly sunny with a high of 90 on Thursday.
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2: From ABC News, I'm Dave Packard. Jay Clayton confirmed to be National Intelligence Director weeks after President Trump sought to delay his nomination. The vote along party lines, Republican Senator Tom Cotton, Intelligence Committee Chair.
3: Given his past professional experience, Mr. Clayton is well qualified to serve as the Director of National Intelligence. As the United States Attorney for the Southern District of New York, Mr. Clayton went after some of the worst national security threats.
2: Democratic Senator Ron Wyden voted against the